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1: From the Sky News Centre at 2, a dual UK-Iranian national has been arrested in connection with the suspected terror plot at RAF Fairford. It follows the detention of five men outside the airbase in Gloucestershire at the weekend. They've since been bailed. 1 year on from the Heaton Park terror attack in Manchester, one of the survivors wants the Prime Minister to do more to tackle anti-Semitism online. Yoni Finlay was hit by a stray bullet as he barricaded the door of a synagogue.
2: At some point, somebody has to say enough is enough. Hate is allowed to spread on social media platforms. The government absolutely bears a responsibility to put a stop to that in whatever way they can.
1: Two men died in the attack, with the man who carried it out shot dead by police. Talks aimed at resolving the Drumcree parade dispute have ended without agreement on a way forward. The Orange Order says the situation remains as it has been, while Govaki Road residents say their opposition to the march hasn't changed. An investigation to take place after a US death row inmate was taken to hospital following an attempt to execute her by two lethal injections and it failing. Krista Pike was sentenced to death for killing a classmate in 1995. Her legal team filed an emergency motion to halt her execution, saying she was audibly snoring. Bill Lees, the governor of Tennessee.
3: It's the most difficult of circumstances as it relates to a sentence that should have been carried out by the state. It's a tragedy, and it's deeply disturbing to me. The people deserve better than that, and we're going to make sure that happens.
1: Britain's long-term borrowing costs have hit their highest level since early 1998. Bond yields, which are effectively the interest rates in the markets, will have risen because of the effects of the Iran war. And finally, in some sports news, football and Wales have ended their six-match winless run by beating Norway 2-1 in the Nations League. Dan James and Nico Williams scored the host goals in Cardiff after they'd fallen behind to a first-half strike. That's the latest. I'm Barry Weir.

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I'm not an idiot. 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But I'm too involved now. 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
1: Go on. 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
2: No, not without you.
1: I'll be all right. Listen, I'll be fine. I'm a survivor, all right? 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Now go on. 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

0: You must promise me that you won't give up. 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
1: I promise.
0: And never let go of that promise.
1: I will never let go, Jack. 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
1: From the Sky News Centre at 3, a fresh arrest's been made over a suspected terror plot at RAF Fairford, with the UK and Iranian dual national being detained. He's been questioned on suspicion of preparation of terrorist acts. Police say they're looking at all possible angles, including potential foreign state involvement. A lawyer for a death row inmate who suffered two failed attempts to execute her with lethal injections says she's getting life-saving medical care. Krista Pike was sentenced to death for killing a classmate in 1995, but her execution was halted after her lawyers claimed she was alive and audibly snoring. Her attorney, Randy Spivey, says the whole process was botched.
2: Last night, the execution team attempted to establish an IV line for an hour. I counted at least 7 needles used in her left arm alone, one of which appeared to be bent when it was pulled from her arm after an unsuccessful attempt.
1: A security guard who stopped a terrorist getting into a Manchester synagogue a year ago says he thought he was going to die after being stabbed 3 times. Andrew Franks has been honoured for bravery after warning worshippers at Heaton Park to lock the doors and holding off a 35-year-old man. The attacker was later shot dead. Talks aimed at resolving the Drumcree parade dispute have ended without agreement on a way forward. The Orange Order says the situation remains as it has been, while Garvaghy Road residents say their opposition to the march hasn't changed. A fresh court hearing over the parade is now due on Monday. To sport, and Wales have ended their 6-match winless run by beating Norway 2-1 in the Nations League. They'd fallen behind to Oscar Bob's first half strike before Dan James got one back, and then Nico Williams grabbed what turned out to be the winner.
3: I know, with them going 1-0 up early as well, it was easy for our heads to go down, but we never did that. You know, we showed who we are, what we can do, and yeah, a deserved win.
1: Elsewhere, the Republic of Ireland threw away a 2-goal advantage to draw 2-2 with Austria in their Nations League match in Dublin. That's the latest. I'm Barry Weir.

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1: From the Sky News Centre at 4, we still haven't had a motive confirmed for the near disaster on a flight from Dubai to Tel Aviv. Saudi Arabia said its initial investigation indicated the co-pilot assaulted the captain. The US president has claimed Iran may be linked. The plane plummeted 14,000 feet before two off-duty pilots made an emergency landing. Mika Bauman was on the flight and says she thought she was going to die.
2: Chaos and screaming. Everyone was screaming. It was like just an instinct, like I don't know if I would have expected me to scream like that. I was alone. I didn't know anyone there. And I screamed at the top of my lungs, and everyone did.
1: A dual UK-Iranian national has been arrested in connection with the suspected terror plot at RAF Fairford. It follows the detention of five men outside the airbase in Gloucestershire at the weekend. They've since been bailed. 1 year on from the Heaton Park terror attack in Manchester, one of the survivors wants the Prime Minister to do more to tackle anti-Semitism online. Yoni Finlay was hit by a stray bullet as he barricaded the door of a synagogue. A legal challenge in the Drumcree parade dispute in Portadown is now expected in court on Monday. Talks aimed at breaking the stalemate ended without agreement last night. Residents on the Garvaghy Road have blocked the route since Sunday, despite the Parades Commission giving the Orange Order the go-ahead for the march initially. In recent days, residents have been joined by supporters, including musicians like Charles Hendy from the Merry Wallopers.
3: Here to support communities in general, because this community is doing it right. It's one of the most important things nowadays is community. And fair play to them all. We're here to lift spirits if we can.
1: Britain's long-term borrowing costs have hit their highest level since early 1998. Bond yields are effectively the interest rate in the markets and have risen because of the effects of the Iran war. And Wales have ended their six-match winless run by beating Norway 2-1 in the Nations League. Dan James and Nico Williams scored the hosts' goals in Cardiff after they'd fallen behind to Oscar Bob's first half strike. That's the latest. I'm Barry Weir.

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1: From the Sky News Centre at 5, we're continuing to hear from many of the passengers who were on a flight from Dubai to Tel Aviv when the captain was attacked by his co-pilots.
2: The plane started to shaking. I don't know how to explain it, but like diving down on my face, it's like going down. I feel that it was very scary. I thought I'm going to die.
1: That's Miriam O'Kyan, who was travelling alone on the flight. The plane plunged around 14,000 feet on Wednesday before passengers and crew overpowered the attacker. Two off-duty pilots then made an emergency landing in Saudi Arabia. A fresh arrest's been made over a suspected terror plot at RAF Fairford, with a UK-Iranian dual national being detained. He's been questioned on suspicion of preparation of terrorist acts. Police say they're looking at all possible angles, including potential foreign state involvement. A lawyer for a death row inmate who suffered two failed attempts to execute her with lethal injections says she's getting life-saving medical care. Krista Pike was sentenced to death for killing a classmate in 1995, but her execution was halted after her lawyers claimed she was alive and audibly snoring. Her attorney, Randy Spivey, says the whole process was botched.
3: Last night, the execution team attempted to establish an IV line for an hour. I counted at least seven needles used in her left arm alone, one of which appeared to be bent when it was pulled from her arm after an unsuccessful attempt.
1: Talks aimed at resolving the Drumcree parade dispute have ended without agreement on a way forward. The Orange Order says the situation remains as it has been, while Govaki Road residents say their opposition to the march hasn't changed. A fresh court hearing over the parade is now due on Monday. To sport and football, Wales have ended their six-match winless run by beating Norway 2-1 in the Nations League. They'd fallen behind to Oscar Bob's first-half strike before coming back. And the Republic of Ireland threw away a two-goal advantage to draw 2-2 in Austria in their Nations League match in Dublin. That's the latest. I'm Barry Weir.

one's going out to everybody in the place. Sounds of the

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1: From the Sky News Centre at 6. Police are questioning a dual UK-Iranian national over a suspected terror plot at RAF Fairford in Gloucestershire. The 25-year-old man is the sixth person to be arrested in connection with the incident at the base. Five British men were released under investigation earlier this week. More from Amelia Harper.
2: Relevant to the point about the fact that police are considering all angles, including foreign state involvement, Andy Burnham said that there are strong indications that Iran played a part in what happened at RAF Fairford.
1: Officials are still searching for a motive after a captain was allegedly stabbed by his co-pilot on a flight Dubai flight on Wednesday. The plane plunged 14,000 feet before passengers and crew brought it out of a nosedive and landed it safely. The UK has joined emergency talks about whether fuel reserves may need to be released to deal with global diesel shortages. Donald Trump says he's considering banning exports and might call on European countries to use their own stocks. Officials in Tennessee still haven't been able to explain why a state execution failed. Krista Pike had been sentenced to die by lethal injection for a 1995 murder, but the process was stopped on Wednesday after two doses of the drug failed to kill her. The 50-year-old was taken to hospital where she was heard snoring. Former US prosecutor Corinna Lane says the whole system is flawed.
3: The death penalty is a lie. It does not give you closure, and the average time between death sentence and execution is 21 years. What we should be telling victims is you've just lost the most important person in your life, and now we're going to take two decades of your life.
1: Parents will no longer be charged extra to sit with their young children on planes. Airlines also won't be able to make passengers pay more to correct simple mistakes like their names on flight bookings. And in sport, Wales ended a six-game winless run with a 2-1 Nations League victory over Norway in Cardiff. Dan James and Nico Williams scored the goals. That's the latest. I'm Nick Qureshi.

and water the mountain. There is water at the bottom of the ocean. Under the water,

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1: From the Sky News Centre at 7. Airlines won't be able to charge parents extra to sit with their children if new government plans are approved. Passengers will also be given greater flexibility to correct simple name changes on bookings for free. MPs are debating rules for travel firms with the aim of bringing them in before next year's summer holidays. Our reporter Emma Birchley says the order is coming from Number 10.
2: The Prime Minister has said it's an absolute rip-off to be charged to end up wanting to sit next to your child, and hefty fees for these tweaks are unacceptable. He goes on to say people are fed up with these little charges that add up, so I'm putting a stop to them.
1: A 25-year-old UK-Iranian national is being questioned over the suspected terror plot at RAF Fairford in Gloucestershire. He's the sixth person to be detained while two properties have been searched. The UK has joined crisis talks with Brussels to discuss emergency diesel stocks. As prices soar, Donald Trump's warned he may stop US exports and call on the EU to release its reserves. The lawyer for a death row inmate who survived a botched execution has called the process inefficient, cruel and torturous. Two attempts to kill Krista Pike by lethal injection in Tennessee failed. Today's the deadline for Manchester City to appeal against the ruling that found them guilty of breaching Premier League financial rules. The eight-time champions deny wrongdoing. Wales manager Craig Bellamy says he's relieved their winless run is over after a really difficult period in the job. They came from behind to beat Norway 2-1 in the Nations League and register their first victory of the year. After a disappointing defeat to Denmark on Sunday, midfielder Jordan James says it was the perfect response.
3: The lads have really worked hard to recover from last game, and I think you saw today that was us. We said it in the change room, that's who we want to be, and that's the performance that we want to give.
1: The Republic of Ireland threw away a two-goal lead to draw 2-2 with Austria in Dublin. The game was interrupted by pro-Palestinian protesters. That's the latest. I'm Nick Qureshi.

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1: From the Sky News Centre at 8. Government says it's planning to scrap what it calls unnecessary admin costs for air passengers. Ministers want to get rid of charges, which mean parents have to pay extra to sit next to their children on flights. Travellers will also be able to tweak simple name errors on bookings without fees. Aviation Minister Keir Mather says they're dealing with issues that matter to people.
2: We're currently bringing a civil aviation bill through Parliament, which will build in a mechanism to allow us to make these changes to improve things for air passengers across the board, but we want to start with things that will make an immediate impact, especially for parents and their families when they go on their summer holidays.
1: Donald Trump's warning he might ask European countries to release diesel supplies as the UK joins crisis talks with Brussels over emergency stocks. Prices at the pumps are soaring because of the Middle East conflict. A UK-Iranian national is being questioned on suspicion of plotting a terror attack at RAF Fairford in Gloucestershire. The 25-year-old is the sixth person to be arrested. A year on from the Heaton Park terror attack in Manchester, one of the survivors wants the Prime Minister to do more to tackle anti-Semitism online. Yoni Finlay was hit by a stray bullet as he barricaded the door of his synagogue.
3: At some point, somebody has to say enough is enough. Hate is allowed to spread on social media platforms. The government absolutely bears a responsibility to put a stop to that in whatever way they can.
1: Two people died in the attack on the holiest day of the Jewish calendar, Yom Kippur. The attacker, Jihad al-Shami, was shot dead by police. Tens of thousands of homeless people in England will be able to get a flu jab for free on the NHS from this week to protect them from illnesses ahead of winter. It's the first time a national programme has been rolled out for rough sleepers. And in football, Wales have ended a six-game winless run. They came from behind to beat Norway 2-1 in the Nations League in Cardiff. Dan James and Nico Williams were the scorers. That's the latest. I'm Nick Qureshi.

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1: From the Sky News Centre at 9, the government's planning to scrap some of the extra charges people face when flying. They include parents having to pay to sit with their children at what ministers call unnecessary admin costs. Crisis talks have been held between the UK and EU to discuss emergency diesel stocks to deal with global shortages. It's after Donald Trump suggested he may stop exports of the fuel and ask European countries to use some of their own supplies. Prices have already hit a record high in the UK. Aviation Minister Keir Mather insists there's nothing to worry about for now.
2: The UK supply of diesel is resilient. It comes from a diverse range of sources. And that although prices have gone up at the pump, people shouldn't be concerned about shortages because of the inherent resilience that is built into that system.
1: A dual British-Iranian national is being questioned in connection with the suspected RAF Fairford terror plot. The 25-year-old man is the sixth person to be arrested. Tens of thousands of homeless people in England can get a free flu jab on the NHS from this week. It's an attempt to protect them from illnesses ahead of winter. Zach Podansky will call for more protection for renters as he kicks off the Green Party conference in Brighton. He's expected to tell members he wants to end the fear and uncertainty in the housing market. These people in the city say they need to capitalise on Labour's new leadership.
3: It is a moment for consolidation and it's a moment for bottom-up decision-making.
4: Our time has changed since Keir Starmer, and I do think that at the moment we're trying to push Labour to the left.
5: The rents I pay here is £1,000 a month, and for me a burn and bounce doesn't mean anything, because that's my reality.
1: Today is the deadline for Manchester City to appeal against their guilty verdict for breaking Premier League financial rules. They deny wrongdoing. And astronauts on a SpaceX flight, including the first black woman to lead a crew to orbit, have set a US speed record. They've arrived at the International Space Station 8 hours after launching from Florida. That's the latest. I'm Nick Qureshi.

0: This is nice, isn't it? 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What a way to spend an evening. Sitting on a rock in the middle of the desert with me boomerang in me hand. I should very likely get bushwhacked. Get out of it, nasty bushwhacking animal. Think I'll make a nice cup of tea. Good gracious. There goes a kangaroo. I must have a practice with me boomerang. Hit him right behind the left heel. Now then, slowly back.
1: If you throw that thing at me, I'll jump right on your head.
0: Isn't it marvellous? 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

0: 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If you want your boomerang to come back, well, first you've got to throw it.
1: Oh, yes. Never thought of that. Daddy will be pleased. Must have a go. 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

0: Oh my God. 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
1: Don't talk to me about first aid, boy. You owe me 14 chickens, you know what I mean? 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First things first.
0: Yes, I know that, but I mean, I think on this occasion...

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1: From Sky News Centre at 10. The captain in charge of the Fly Dubai flight says he wasn't going to let others die after he was stabbed. Smit Machar was flying the service to Tel Aviv when he was allegedly attacked by his co-pilot, causing the plane to nosedive. In a video call with India's Prime Minister Narendra Modi, he says he had to open the door to the cockpit to protect his passengers.
2: When I was on the ground, I realised that the aircraft is going down. And I told myself, this is the last push, Smit. The door is right there. And I was still getting hit, but I opened the door. And everyone else who helped was just as incremental to this effort.
1: Details about disruptive flyers will be shared between airlines as part of government plans to improve the aviation industry. Parents will no longer be charged to sit with their children, while fees to tweak passenger names will be scrapped. Ministers insist the UK has a robust supply of diesel after Donald Trump suggested he may block US exports of the fuel. Talks have been held between Britain and Europe to discuss stock levels amid global shortages. A survivor of the Manchester synagogue attack, which killed two people exactly a year ago, says he wants more done to tackle a rise in anti-Semitism online. Yoni Finlay was shot by a stray police bullet as he barricaded the doors at Heaton Park. Since then, he feels less safe and fears things have got worse on the internet.
3: I'm aware people have told me that there are not very nice messages about me and about the community. It's absolutely shocking, and it is abhorrent. That's the only word I can think of to use.
1: Rough sleepers in England are going to be offered a free flu jab for the first time. Pop-up clinics and mobile vans will be set up to roll out the scheme. And the first tickets for Glastonbury 2027 have sold out in under half an hour. Coach packages went on sale last night, with general admission tickets available on Sunday. That's the latest. I'm Nick Crashey.

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0: Ima sumac. 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
1: Get up there, boy. Go on, old paint there.

this kind of reminds me of the first time I blew into Tombstone City. Yes, sir, that night I slept on the prairie, and all night long those prairie dogs kept howling. I couldn't understand why they kept howling, then I found out. Ain't no trees on the prairie, just cactus.

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1: From the Sky News Centre at 11, the Indian airline captain who was attacked on a Fly Dubai jet says he wasn't going to let his passengers die. Smit Machar was stabbed by his co-pilot en route to Tel Aviv on Wednesday. He says he had to open the cockpit door while laying injured on the floor to allow others to guide the plane to safety. During a phone call with the Indian Prime Minister, Narendra Modi called him a hero.
2: The whole country is praying for you. Your decision in that fraction of a second helped save so many lives. Today, the whole country can proudly say that Indians are not those who take lives, but those who are willing to risk their lives to save others.
1: Airlines here will be blocked from charging parents more to sit with their children if new government plans are approved. Passengers also won't have to pay to tweak the name on a flight booking if a mistake's made. The government insists Britain's supply of diesel is resilient. Pressure is growing from the US for European countries to use their reserves amid global shortages. Latest round of talks aimed at resolving the Drumcree parade dispute have ended without a resolution. The six-day standoff over the Loyalist Orange Order being allowed to march down a mainly nationalist area of Portadown has cost £3 million to police. The Football Association says Manchester City being found guilty of breaking Premier League financial rules has significant implications for the integrity of the game. City deny any wrongdoing. Will Young says singing shows could still work today if contestants had more control over what they performed.
3: Even like the sort of local talent show in your town hall will always continue. So I think maybe the format got too manipulated at times. And again, I think that's what's so brilliant about Pop Idol. I mean, we really did just choose what we wanted to sing.
1: First Pop Idol winner says the competition succeeded because contestants were able to be themselves. He's marking 25 years since his debut with a UK anniversary tour next year. That's the latest. I'm Nick Qureshi.

Welcome to In the Garden with Billy and all things about the garden or not. If you've been listening in over the last few months, you'll know that I know nothing at all about gardening, which is why I do the gardening programme. And what I do know is we get into that time of year that's brilliant, because you can't do nothing, can you, out in the garden? It's great. You can just sit there and just look at it and think, I ain't got to go out today and do any weeding or anything. Or it's rained and the lawn's boggy, so you caught cutters and that. So it's a brilliant time of year for me. Being a non-gardener doing a gardening programme, it's just fantastic, ain't it? But I have got some tips that I've found out from my old mate that writes in one of the papers and puts loads of tips for you. So I'll be giving you some tips any road up. And if I don't think them right, or I think them a waste of space, and there's better things you can do, like, for argument's sake, sticking on a good record, reading a book, making yourself a sandwich, I'll make a bread and some cheese or something, then I'll tell you. I'll be quite honest with you anyway. But also, you'll find that I'm extremely professional, and there's always a theme. So the theme this month is autumn, and everything in the title's going to have autumn in, or it's got a link to autumn in some ways. So I'm going to kick it off, then I'm going to read some of the information, and then we'll get going, shall we? So this is, what better record to start with than the Kingston Autumn Almanac?

Great track. Paul Timolnek, The Kinks, and you're in the garden with Billy. So I found this called Garden Organic. So you could get any better than that, can you? Organic gardening. And it says preparing for autumn. So we'll see here, because these might be a bit more radical than the older RH Society and their stuff. It is an easy trap, it says. It is an easy trap. So, you know, mark my words, it could be an easy trap, it says. Just to focus on summer produce and forget about production for the winter. Now, that's me straight away. I open the show with saying, I love this time of year because you can just look out the window and you got nothing to do. Well, obviously, the bloke who's written this for organic gardening thinks that there is something to do. So shall we see if he knows what he's talking about or not? Eh? It says, it is always better to be looking forward than rather dwelling too long on our achievements. Look at him. So hopefully, with our 8 raised beds and glasshouse, we are reasonably well prepared. Well, old fruit, that's all right if you've got spares to have 8 raised beds and a glasshouse. But some on we, I got like, you know, 94 acres or something that you can go. We've only got a little patch out the back. So he's being too generalised there, and he's thinking that everybody's got a big garden and they can have raised beds and everything. Well, everybody cool. So it might not be that we agree with this bloke. I'm already getting my rag off with him. Right, in our winter brassica bed, the purple sprouting broccoli. Oh, I tell you what, have you tried? I mean, getting off the subject. Have you tried purple broccoli? It's lovely. Absolutely lovely. You don't get it in many, many places, but you do get anything. And we ain't supposed to advertise in here. But it's if I say it's somewhere in a store that might have a name and might have an S in it, and if you put them together, it might be where you go. That's where you can get purple broccoli, and it's just lovely. It's fabulous. I don't know how you can describe whether it tastes different to green broccoli, or if it's just psychological and you think it tastes better because it's purple. But anyway, any road up. Back to the gardening. So, the purple sprouting broccoli and kaylet, a cross between a Brussels sprout and a cabbage. Now, I've never seen one of them. So, if anybody's growed any kaylets, can you let me know? It's billy.spakeman@blackcountryradio.co.uk. They are now quite large and look very healthy, he says. They are under fine mesh and netting, and daily I watch the persistent cabbage white butterflies flitting. Oh, he's getting a bit romantic now. He's getting a bit Wordsworth. The persistent cabbage white butterflies flitting around looking for ways to get in. Right. With a level of determination, there must be no gaps, and any weeding has to take place in early morning or late evening when they are not around. My only concern is that the plants are going to outgrow the construction of the cover before the butterflies give up for the winter in September. Well, October, I shouldn't imagine, unless we have a warm spell, because you don't know, do you? One day, it's a cold, but one day it's a bit colder than another. And then you go up to 23 and all that. And I've noticed that. Sometimes you see the little, like fruit flies. And they are there one day, but when it warms up a bit, they come back. So they're obviously thinking, oh, hang on a minute, somebody's truck me. It's a really winter yet. So you've got to be very careful of them. Also, this might be, I mean, what he's talking about is if you're growing cabbages and stuff, you've got to have a pretty big garden. But it might be that you're down on an allotment. So this could mean something to the folk that have got them, what they call them, cloches, eight, and greenhouses and everything, and I'm still growing stuff down the allotment. Because I went past the Brandall allotments the other day, and there was folks there, and they was all got the spades and everything, and they was working like Billy. It was a sunny afternoon, and I was thinking, blimey, they're still working, and it's nearly the end of September, October time.
So there must be loads of stuff that you can do, but if you're just an idle thingy like me, with bulrushes and a couple of sprouting things in there and no flowers, and you keep it to a minimum. But that's what he says. You got to, even when the warm weather is still here, you've got to watch out for the flies and the butterflies and everything trying to get into your cabbages, because I don't realise the cabbages will still be there. This time here, I thought you had to pluck them and boiled them and done whatever you got to do with cabbages. Any road up, I'm going to play another track and then we'll see what else they've got us to tell us. So this is a wench. Her name's Victoria Holm. I found it in the library and the track's called Autumn Sky. And I played it and I thought, I hadn't heard it before. And I thought, well, autumn in the title, sky, still with nature, ain't it? It's called Holm, so it's quite homely. And then I played it and I thought it was quite nice. So we'll have a listen to it. It's Victoria Holm. And it's called Autumn Sky.

Yeah, and with me, Billy, Black Country Extra, in the garden, and we're sort of ticking apart this site that I found called Garden Organic. It's telling you everything you should be doing in end of September, October, through to November. And it's opening my eyes, really, because, you know, I just thought everything goes to sleep, don't we? Come September, everything goes to sleep. When it starts to rain and you can't get out on your lawn and stuff like that, then you just leave everything. I mean, I always think that you might as well leave your lawn and don't protect it from the frosts and all that. Let your grass grow a bit longer while the sun's still out. Don't do that last cut. Everybody goes balmy down there. Oh, I'm out here doing my last cut of the summer. I shouldn't be able to cut it. Well, don't cut it. Let your grass grow a bit longer. And when all them frosts come, you take it in right down into the earth, is it? It's just the grass is protecting it. And what does it matter? Nobody can see your back garden, can they? Well, I leave my front garden. My son-in-law does it for me. I leave my front garden. He don't worry at me at all. What they think, they might turn their noses up as they go walking past with the whammos on a night. And I just think, well, please yourself. If you want to go out there, get him frosted to death. And the grass is all wet and you're getting it all in your mower and everything. And forget it. I used to hate that, you know. When our father went from one of them pushy mowers that went round the front. I'm on radio here, I'm trying to tell you. Round the front. And then he had, what was they called? Fly mows. There are other mowers available. And everything used to get stuck to the blade and the inside of the thing, Dave. So he'd unplug it and he'd turn it over on its side and he'd say, right, lads, you can go and clean the blade now and the inside. And you'd have to scrape all the grass that was all chogged in there. And you'd just think, what's the use of this? This is no good off the grasses in here. Thing, and the boxes never fitted properly, did they? You know, you'd get off the thing or you'd cut to your lawn for about, you'd do about half the lawn, you think, I'll go and empty that grass. And you'd open it. And as you opened it, all the grass would fall on the grass you'd just cut and you had to get it up with your runs and stuff like that. Where's the space? Give me them old things. Or the scythe. The scythe. Now, let me tell you a story about a scythe. When I used to play professional football, down in Swindon, our training ground, the bloke who did the main stadium was a young lad. He had all the, you know, all the kerfuffle and that, they used on the mowers and that. Well, old Tom, who used to live in a place called Highworth, which was about 5 mile, well, no, that's exaggerating, about 3 mile outside Swindon. The training ground was on the road from Highworth into Swindon. So he would walk to the training ground every day, come rain or shine, snow, hail, you know, baking hot, and he'd always have the same Harris tweed jacket, cap, waistcoat, corduroy trousers, kegs, brogues, collar and tie, overcoat in the winter. And he'd just walk there, but he'd walk at the pace of a snail, so he must start it out about 2 a.m. in the morning to get there. And he rode up. He had all his machinery, same as the young lad did down at the main stadium. But would he use it? He wouldn't. He had like them pronged forks where he'd rake the grass with and he'd collect it up with his hands. He had a little mower that he pushed to do the 18-yard box. He would never, ever cut the whole of the pitch. He'd get the bloke from down because he wouldn't sit on the back of this machine and do it. He refused. And if he was in the 6-yard line, you know, the 6-yard box, and you was, say we'd come to protect, come to practice corners, and we'd say, the trainer would go, right, this morning, Tom, we're going to be doing corners, throw-ins into the 6-yard box and long throw-ins and all that. And he'd go, all right, he'd say, and he'd be making his cup of tea, like builder's tea, with about 4 tea bags in and 96 sugars and stuff like that. And he'd say, I'll get it ready for thee. And then we'd all get changed and we'd be ready. And he'd be there in the 6-yard box. This is the gospel truth. We're sickle. And he'd be going, chuck, chuck, chuck. And the trainer would go, Tom, we're all ready now, mate. Yeah. All right, I'll just be a minute. And he'd go, yeah, and a minute to go to half an hour. Chuck, chuck, chuck. And he'd go, Tom, these lads are waiting to train and we'd been sent off to do, you know, running around the track while we were waiting. So I'm running around the track and you go, I'll just get in at the right height for thee. And then after about an hour, the trainer'd say,
lads, forget it. Forget it. We'll go and put the pile and things up, posts up, and we'll go and do shooting today. And he'd go, Tom, forget it, mate. And it was like, and he'd go, that's good, because it's nearly my break and I haven't finished. And then we'd finish our training, he'd still be there with his sickle. And then he'd break off for his hammock and he'd have him in greaseproof paper and he'd sit on the side on the pitch and eat him. His hands would be filthy. And then about 2 o'clock, we'd be there and we'd be cleaning the baths out and everything. And he'd go, I'll see the lad tomorrow. And you go, Tom, it's only 2 o'clock, mate. So you don't finish till about 4. Oh, but he got to get home. And it must have took him about 4 hours to get home. But I can always remember that, him and the sickle. Could do with him, doing my alone, I think. It'd be great watching him. It'd take him about 4 weeks. Any road up. I do digress, but never mind. It's interesting, ain't it? Right, winter salads. Winter salads are a great thing to grow. And they will remain productive until next March. How come is that then when the frost and snow's there? They save you a small fortune. You do not have to buy salads from the shop if you grow them. I know that, but, you know, a lettuce is about 15 pence. And you're home there and you've spent 45 quid on manure. Them galosh got a boy. All the webbing to put round them. So the one little lettuce that's your own, with your pride and joy, it's probably had half the leaves at Eton. It's probably cost you about 26 quid, eh? And you can go down any of the supermarkets or off the market and get one for 15 pence. So sorry, Mr. Organic, it might be a lovely process for well-being and all that, but it ain't very practical, to be perfectly honest. Right, I also find all oriental salad leaves, they are easier to grow over the winter as they don't bolt. They don't bolt. Let me just read that again. Oriental salad leaves are easier to grow over the winter as they don't bolt. As in, you know, take off, take the rook or something. This must be something about oriental lettuces, I don't know. There I've never heard of. And they are not troubled by the flea beetle. Oh. So, when you think that there ain't going to be any squeebies or anything through the winter, they're still there. So, and how you grow a lettuce when there's 3 foot of snow on the ground, I don't know. Because he said that it's in a greenhouse. This year, we included rocket, mizuna, winter red mustard, golden frills, green in snow mustard. Green in snow mustard. That must be the name and a lettuce. This is really interesting, eh? I wonder if these... You don't get these on a normal gardening channel. And this must be because them organic growers, maybe. I don't know. Anyway, green in snow mustard and corn salad. So they've tried all of them different lettuce. Lettuce is a lettuce, eh? I know a rocket lettuce. Never heard of mizuna. So if you know all of these, email me in. Billy.spackman.

Fortunately, oh, he's going to give you a sob story now, eh? Unfortunately, they got off to a slow start, and I had to re-sow with fresh seeds. The original seed that was sown was from 2016, and the germination was very scrappy, especially the rocket seed. 2016, so 2016, 2020, 10-year a seed. Flipping heck. I mean, unless you, how does it keep its goodness? Do it dry out and you just lose all the goodness out of the seed? He probably had thought of that, has he? Conversely, that means, you know, on the other end, the home safe seed mixture germinated really well, showing how seed saving is an excellent cheap way of ensuring that your plants get off to a good start. So this is like too much like hard work for me, this is. Had you kept the seeds from lettuces? Where am they? Don't you know? And then am they right in the centre? So you know when you chop your lettuce up, I'm just trying to get things straight here. When you chop your lettuce up, you chop it all up, don't you? So say you've got the heart of the lettuce and you're chopping it up to put into your salad bowl and all that. You don't get anything out the middle, do you? Just chop it up and throw it into the salad bowl. So if the seeds are in there, they're in the salad bowl. So if you've got to get your seeds out, that means you've got to peel every leaf off till you get to the right to the very, very middle, and then there might be two seeds in. It's a lot of hard work, mate. It's a lot of hard work. I don't think you'll fund me doing that. Anyway, don't forget, these are all brassicas. So cabbage whites will even lay eggs on your seedlings. And caterpillars doesn't take very long to eat a seedling. So cover them up. So they must still, I mean, I ain't seen any caterpillars this year. Anybody out there, if you have seen a caterpillar this year, let me know. Because I ain't seen any caterpillars this year. Nor many slugs either, to be perfectly honest. Usually have thousands of them, but I ain't seen any of them this year. Maybe it's because it was too hot. So anyway, watch out for your caterpillars, even though it's October, because they can get into your cabbages and stuff like that. Righty-ho then. It's all about greens, ain't it, with him, Mr. Organic. Let's play another track. This is another new one on me. It's a band called Dead Letter Office. Don't know where that's come from. And it's called The Autumn Years.

Very nice. Autumn Years with Dead Letter Office, if you don't know. That was got a classic coming up next. But we're running out of time, to be perfectly honest. And I've only got down as far as chard, whatever chard is. Chard is like when you put a piece of wood in, don't you? And you char it. But apparently it's a vegetable and all. My chard is looking poised to be productive over the winter. A few have bolted. What's all this about bolted? What does it mean by bolted? If anybody's a gardener out there and they know what the term bolted means, can you please email me, billy.spakeman@blackcountryradio.co.uk, because I don't like to use words that I don't understand. Bolted is taking your hook, as far as I'm concerned. But obviously bolted is a gardening term to do with vegetables. Bolting, and I would imagine, if it means they rot or something, why don't we just say they rot? Is he trying to be clever and use the word bolted? I don't know. But any road up. Or you can listen to that other gardening programme on Black Country Radio, 6 o'clock, one of the nights out. They probably know what bolted means because they're like proper gardeners. But to me, what's the point using them? If the layperson who's never gardened a foa starts to read this, you'd think, what do you mean bolted? What do you mean by bolted? Have I got to watch him? Have I got to chain him down or something to keep him there? So there's a lesson learned. Just use words that everybody knows what you're on about. Anyway, a few have bolted, so I've sown some replacement plants. I think that means rotted. They've gone off. Replacement winter lettuce, marvel of four seasons. Whoa! And little gem. Now, I know little gems because I seed them in packets. Are filled in the gaps where the earlier summer ones have bolted. So there is a brief respite from lunches spent dutifully munching through a plate piled with lettuce leaves as these plants get up to size. It's a bit of a romantic, eh, this bloke? Munching through lettuce leaves for your dinner, for your lunch. I don't know. And most importantly, let's not forget the soil in all the remaining areas. Now, this might be important. Vegetable production takes a lot of the nutrients out of the soil. So now is the ideal time to be sowing green manure plants to recharge that soil and improve its structure. You don't have to wait for the vegetable plants to be taken out. Sow green manures around everyone where you have a gap. Don't listen to people that say, broadcast the seed on the soil. Broadcast the seed. That obviously means chuck the seed on the soil. So for all of them who wants to know the proper word, it says, don't listen to people who say, put your seed on the soil, as you will never be able to see what is the plant and what is the weed. I find sowing in rows makes it easier to manage. Vetch, V-E-T-C-H, obviously another vegetable. If anybody knows what that is, let me know what it properly is. He's just called it vetch. Vetch can be sown in rows about 15 to 20 centimetres apart, whereas smaller seeds, such as clover or trefoil, should be... trefoil? Is that something you wrap your sandwiches in? Trefoil? I don't know. Trefoil should be in closer rows, 5 to 10 centimetres. Make small channels in the soil with a stick. Water the channels well. This all seems a lot to be doing in October, this does. Sprinkle in the seed, then cover it. I certainly notice that where I had grown green manures last year, the vegetables thrived, so they really should consider essential growing over the winter. This is all this stuff here, I believe it's got to be inside, without a doubt, because as soon as the frost gets in the ground, you can't do anything. As soon as the cold weather comes, you don't do anything. So I think this is, I'm surmising, because he hasn't said, other than he's got raised beds. Well, even if it's raised breads, the soil's going to freeze, eh? So I think these are all greenhouse things that he's doing. He doesn't state it. He's not clarifying it. But old Billy here, up there for thinking, down there for dancing, I think this is all being done under covers, as you say. So there we've been.
Maybe we'll play this classic. Yeah, I'm going to play this classic track now. This is the very wonderful Nat King Cole, who I absolutely love, and his version, probably one of the best versions you'll hear, of the old classic Autumn Leaves.

Welcome to In the Garden with Billy. A bit different here because we're deconstructing the organic information. The last bit is telling you about this bloke. Anton, his name is. Anton is a knowledge officer. Ooh, Anton. Anton is a knowledge officer at Garden Organic, where he has worked for 16 years. He's looking forward to writing a series of blogs on how to garden using the minimum of resources. How about that? So this is like the, if you want to know any more about it, it's called Garden Organic. So if you're an organic grower, or if you like organic growing, then have a look. Oh, there's a picture on him as well. Oh, he's lovely. I tell you, he's lovely. And it says, let's have a look. I'm just going to give you some advice about here, expert advice. Seed saving. Shall we have a look at seed saving? We've got 5 minutes. See what comes up. Seed saving. Saving your seed is the best way to propagate your garden, and it is the cheapest. It's also a way of protecting our heritage plants. The seed is for everyone. Find out more about why and how it can be. Why do you save your seeds? Different people save seeds for different reasons, such as preserving links with the past or to keep a particular variety going. Basic botany for seed savers. Any understanding of basic botany is useful if you want to save seeds, including knowing flowers and methods of pollination. And then it's got preserving variety purity. Varietal purity. Preservation of seeds has two simple rules. Remove undesirable individuals and prevent cross-pollination. Well, hang on a minute. That's a bit of a contradiction, because when you're after producing a hybrid, which is what they're called, you cross-pollinate, don't you? So when you see a tomato or something on the shelves that you've never seen before, it's because they've been cross-pollinating. And a lot of people get the good thing. I mean, say it's an apple, and you think, well, I like Granny Smith's texture, but I like, I don't know, what we call them, envy. Sweetness. So then you get the seeds from the one with seeds from the other, and you get something that's like a hybrid, and it might be as firm as a Granny Smith's, but tastes like a bit like an envy. And so that's the way you cross-pollinate. So to say it stops cross-pollination, sometimes you get things in your garden just by chance that you think, oh blimey, what's that? And it's a nice surprise. It's a bit like a painter painting something. Something goes wrong, and then they think, well, actually, I'm going to leave it because it looks better than what I was thinking about doing. The same things happen to your garden. So I don't think you should take the information that you shouldn't experiment in your garden. I think it's really important for everybody to experiment. Last thing, seed storage for longer life. Seeds are nature's way of preserving plants, and they can last long time if stored in the right way. Now, that was something I was a bit query about, because I was thinking, well, surely, unless you store them proper, they're going to dry out and they're going to lose all the goodness, aren't they? So surely you've got to be really, really careful about how you store them and where you store them. Not that I know anything about it anyway. We've concentrated on organic today, so it might be that I'll find more generalised stuff and do one sort of halfway through October, because we don't know what to do with our taters, do we? And we don't know what to do with the other stuff, and what happens when the frost comes and stuff like that. So we'll maybe have another one a bit sooner than we normally do it. We've got two tracks to go, and I'll give you my email again before. This is a bloke called Vladimir Tropp. And I thought I'd put some classical stuff in here. This is Tchaikovsky. The season is October. Autumn song. Ooh, how about me going all posh?

0: beautiful track. That's Tchaikovsky, that is, which is great, isn't he? I'm going to finish on a classic. What else can you finish on but this one? It's just a great, great track. If you want to get in touch with me, if you've got any gardening tips yourself, if you've got any stories about your gardening, that would be lovely to hear from you. Absolutely busting to hear from you. So just email me. It's billy.spakeman@blackcountryradio.co.uk. If you're doing now the weekend, we're down Himley Hall at the Arts Festival with Busking for Charity. So come and say hello and come and bring your cabbages or whatever it says, your snow ginger, whatever, thingy bobby lettuces. I might see you down there. Anyway, we're going out with Justin Hayward, Richard Burton, Forever Autumn. You have a lovely month and I'll see you next month. Ta-ra a bit.
1: For 3 days I fought my way along roads packed with refugees, the homeless, burdened with boxes and bundles containing their valuables. All that was of value to me was in London. But by the time I reached their little red brick house, Carrie and her father were gone.

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The population panicked and ran, and I was swept along with them, aimless and lost without Carrie. Finally, I headed eastward for the ocean and my only hope of survival, a boat

racing through Covent Garden, Blackfriars and Billingsgate. More and more people joined the painful exodus. Sad, weary women, their children stumbling and streaked with tears, their men bitter and angry, the rich rubbing shoulders with beggars and outcasts. Dogs snarled and whined, the horses' bits were covered with foam, and here and there were wounded soldiers, as helpless as the rest.

we saw tripods wading up the Thames, cutting through bridges as though they were paper. Waterloo Bridge, Westminster Bridge. One appeared above Big Ben.

before in the history of the world that such a mass of human beings moved and suffered together. This was no disciplined march. It was a stampede, without order and without a goal. 6 million people unarmed and unprovisioned, driving headlong. It was the beginning of the rout of civilization, of the massacre of mankind.

vast crowd buffeted me towards the already packed steamer. I looked up enviously at those safely on board, straight into the eyes of my beloved Carrie. At sight of me, she began to fight her way along the packed deck to the gangplank. At that very moment, it was raised, and I caught a last glimpse of her despairing face as the crowd swept me away from her.

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1: From the Sky News Centre, breaking news at midday. Manchester City have confirmed they've lodged what they call a comprehensive appeal after being found guilty of breaching Premier League financial rules. A statement says the club is innocent of the accusations made against it and maintains it has irrefutable evidence to support this. City say the report contains material errors of law, principle and fact. Elsewhere, the pilot stabbed by his colleague on a Fly Dubai jet says he fought to open the cockpit door while he was still being attacked. Smit Machar told the Indian Prime Minister he had so many wounds but managed to avert disaster on Wednesday. He's been hailed a hero after his actions allowed passengers to subdue his co-pilot. Mr. Machar says he did what he had to.
2: I knew the door was just there. Then at that time I said, I will not get up. And I opened the door, and then the others came. I was doing it according to what I thought was right. At the same time, I knew that I could not let people die.
1: Plans to scrap some of the extra charges people face when flying are being welcomed by travel experts. The government proposals would mean parents wouldn't have to pay more to sit next to their children. Policing a six-day standoff over the Drumcree parades cost £3 million so far. Talks to resolve the dispute ended last night without agreement. It centres on the loyalist Orange Order being allowed to march along the mainly nationalist Garvaghy Road in Portadown. Northern Ireland Secretary Chris Bryant isn't optimistic about a resolution.
3: Rock and a hard place is, I'm afraid, where we've got to. I don't know whether you build a bridge between a rock and a hard place or what you do, but that's what I'd like to achieve if I could.
1: Ministers insist we have the diesel stocks we need despite concerns about supplies. Donald Trump's considering banning exports. And the return of the celebrity Traitors was the most watched first episode of any series of the programme in the UK. An average 8.9 million people tuned in. That's the latest. I'm Nick Qureshi.

0: Hello, everybody, and welcome to the second September edition of Wheels and Stuff. I'm Chris. With me is Holly. Say hello, Holly.
1: Hello, Holly.
0: And Pops. Hello, Pops.
2: Hello, Pops.
0: We are getting through the year, man. It's nearly the end of September. Oh, my God. Yeah, we got... Then it'll be October then, wouldn't it? And we got, like, you know, Bonfire Night after that and Halloween and stuff.
1: Movember.
0: Yeah, Movember's coming up, isn't it? Right, can you guess what's going to happen now? What song are we going to play?
1: ACDC.
0: It is indeed, yeah. This time we'll have Realize, and then we'll get into some Wheels.

0: Very good. So I will start off, Pops, by talking about something I've been and done. And this is something that's close to my heart. When we were away, I'm pretty sure when we was away in Spain in the summer, Hull, your mum brought up about Drakelow tunnels again. I don't know why our conversation must have talked to, I don't know. So while I was away in Spain, I booked us tickets for one of the next tours. And that's what we went and did the weekend, wasn't it, Hull? Yeah. The three of us went to Drakelow tunnels. Now, for the uninitiated and those who haven't listened to me rattle on air before about this, you know what Drakelow tunnels is, isn't you, Poppy?
1: We know what Drakelow tunnels are.
0: So just
1: I would say there isn't many people out there that do.
0: So just to be brief, I don't know where to start. Very quickly.
1: Why are Drakelow tunnels there?
0: During World War II, we was worried that all of our factories was going to get bombed and we wouldn't be able to make stuff to keep the war going, like engines and tanks and planes. They built what they called shadow factories, where they got people, like in this case, from the Austin. Yeah, they got people from the Austin and from Rover, and they hollowed out a great big lump of sandstone, the other hit by Kinverway, into tunnels and built an underground factory, essentially, with all machine tools in it and all that kind of stuff, so they could carry on making bits for the war effort underground where the Luftwaffe couldn't stop them doing it. And they dug this thing out. It's a great big crisscross of tunnels underneath Kinveridge, essentially. And there's like 4 miles of tunnels in there.
1: Mm-hmm.
0: And they aren't like little mine tunnels. They're like, it's a cathedral inside, is it?
1: They get a double-decker bus down.
0: Yeah, you can drive double-decker buses through it, can't you?
1: And in these tunnels, is there military influence down there?
0: There is now. I mean, so it was built as a factory in World War II, and then World War II finished, and it wasn't. It was used as storage. And then when the Cold War got going, the British government decided they needed to make some regional government bunkers. So there was quite a few of them around the country. I forget them, like 20 or so, where the local government and some of the military could shut themselves in for 3 months or so. And then when they came out after the bombs had gone off, they could start putting stuff back together, was the plan, yeah.
1: So a bit like that, on them lines. And this is tying up, actually, with stuff later in the programme. Just outside St Andrews in Scotland, there's great big brown signs everywhere at the secret bunker.
0: Yeah, there's quite a few, isn't there? We're going to talk about that. We'll come to that.
1: How is it secret? There's great big signs.
0: Yeah, there's brand like tourist signs. So Drakelow was a World War II factory. Then they made these nuclear bunkers, proper nuclear bunkers. And it was there for like 30 years and they kept updating it until about 1992 when the government decided we don't need this anymore, it's no good. And they shut it and sold it back to the original landowners before they bought it in World War II. Now, the landowners have used it as a bit of a museum since then, right? Because you've still got the big blast doors on, so these 4 miles of tunnels had like no electricity and no water and no nothing, and they was just sort of left. And they started using them in recent years for like, you could go and do paranormal investigations in there, you could go and do ghost nights and things like that. And they had tours of what was left of the old bunkers. But yeah, for people who are going to have a look at it. Now, me and your mum, Hull, we went on one. Looking at my phone now, it was 2000, just before the world ended in 2000, we went to this.
2: 2020,
0: yeah, then. We went and did a tour. And it was, they had the generators running, so there's bits of light and stuff in the main bunker bit. But the other 3.5 miles of tunnels was just darkness.
1: Mm-hmm.
0: And you could go and wander through them, and it was the most phenomenal thing. You could just go and wander off in them.
1: Is that when you took your guitar there?
0: No, that was a different thing. Because when we did that, right? So we booked the tickets again. Now, in the meantime, the owners have let out the majority of these tunnels to a wine storage company. Yeah?
1: Yeah.
0: And they've had to brick off everything around the little nuclear bunker bit. So you can't get in most of the tunnels now because it's got several hundred millions of pounds worth of expensive booze in it. Yeah. But it was cool. We went for our tour. It was a very good guided tour. They put there's bits of video and bits of history and stuff. It was quite a good thing, wasn't it? It was quite enjoyable.
2: Yeah.
0: That. And the place is still as wet and dark and dismal as it was, which was quite cool. But you can only get in like a few percent of it now.
1: Yeah.
0: How you had the free roam with the 4 miles of tunnels before, you've got like a few hundred yards of it really. But they're putting some effort in them. They've done a lot of refurb work in there already. The volunteers has run this museum, the Drakelow Tunnels Museum.
1: Mm.
0: Anyway, I quite enjoyed it. It was pretty cool, wasn't it?
2: Yeah.
0: They've got some old machine tools in there, which they got from the Black Country Museum, apparently. They're like little threading machines.
1: Yeah.
0: Like automatically, I put up, they got about six of them in there. And they got them lined up in the one tunnel, and they show you the photos of how the machine tools was back then. And he said,
1: yeah.
0: And there was this little, which I wanted, they had like a little surface grinder as it was like sitting there dissolving in the damp. And I thought, oh, I could do something with that.
1: Mm-hmm.
0: I might bung them a bit. And there was a capstan lathe they got in there. But apparently, the Black Country Museum gave him all this stuff because, according to the guy, they was just sitting in bushes at the Black Country Museum, these things was. That's quite cool in there, that one. So the doctor's surgery was there. That was quite weird and wet. Yeah. It was like a river running through the doctor's surgery in it because he's below the water table. And then the cool 70s carpet in the cafeteria.
2: That was cool, actually. That was cool.
0: And I had a way too in-depth conversation with the guy running the tour about the two Cummins diesel generators they've got. That was quite cool, that was. But there you go. So we had a great time, didn't we? It was very good.
2: Yeah.
0: It was a good tour. I was sad that you can't get in the rest of the complex now because you'd get arrested. If you did that.
1: No, it's still somewhere cool to go and have a look at.
0: I recommend, if you like that kind of stuff, it is a nice thing to go and see, to go and do. But it's sent me off down that particular rabbit hole now. There are other secret nuclear bunkers, aren't there?
1: There
0: in
1: are
0: the
1: nuclear
0: country.
1: Bunkers? Secret ones?
0: Secret ones, yeah. But they've all got brown tourist signs telling you where they are, aren't they?
1: Yeah.
0: The nearest one, which is supposed to be an absolute belter, is, I've forgotten the name of it, there's Keldon Hatch down south, which is under a fake bungalow in the middle of nowhere.
1: Mm-hmm.
0: And then, what's the one? It's in Cheshire, up there. Oh, I'm going to go into that one. I'll tell you what it's called. There's one there. And then there's several in there. But they're in private hands in a museum.
1: Many years ago, when I got a proper job, there was a rep who used to come in to our place from time to time. And he used to buy stuff. Although he was a rep, he bought stuff from us to sell on, not the other way around. And he lived in Hagley.
0: Oh, yeah.
1: Hagley,
0: yeah.
1: And everybody talked about under his bungalow that there were tunnels and there were secret rooms under there.
0: Mm-hmm.
1: And they were done out as offices that could have been used during the Second World War. Now, I've never seen anything anywhere to back that up. But as I say, he used to talk about it regular when he come down to the office. It'd be interesting to delve into
0: what,
1: it.
0: What was that, There was the guy doing that, I kept my mouth shut, the guy doing the tour said about how he got into that, into the, you know, working, volunteering and doing that stuff, was because one day when he was young, and this is relatively when he was young, he said they'd not long shut Longbridge and he managed to get over the fence and went in the tunnels there. Yeah?
1: Yeah, yeah.
0: Now, I've been in there. But I kept my mouth shut because I didn't want to steal his thunder. But, you know, I've been down there, mate. I've done that. But that's how he started off on this journey. The shadow factory that was under Longbridge, which until quite recently you could go and guerrilla style get in there. There you go. That was quite cool. So I enjoyed that. It was like a tenner or something for the tour. It was very, very good. One of the highlights was in the canteen. They've cleaned the carpet. The carpet's still in the canteen. And it is the most fantastic 70s government issue carpet, which has got to be like 60 years old if it's a day now. And it's in fantastic condition and they've cleaned it off. It survived down there in the mould and dirt and God knows what, and it's like new.
1: Is this like the carpet that would have been in your granny's living room?
0: I think, no, it's way more government issue than that.
1: Oh.
0: Yeah, you know what I mean? It's like, it's all brown and grey hexagon, brown and orange hexagons. Yeah, you know what I mean? It's that kind of deal. I mean, it was really cool. And it's still fantastic. What did they make that out of? Probably solid asbestos or something, isn't it? You know,
1: certainly something different to go and have a look at, innit?
0: Enjoyed it a lot. I recommend going to do it. We was in there for about 3 hours. Went on forever. It was great. Okay, so should we have a tune in before we move on to more things? Because you've already mentioned north of the border. We're going back up there again, aren't we?
1: Are we going back there now?
0: Not yet. No, we've got another tune before we head off there. Well, and then we'll start our Scottish adventure. Just because me and Hull have been listening to it, I've been polluting Hull with my noughties and nineties music list again. We're going to have Moby. Remember him? And Body Rock. This is

0: So there we are. Yeah. So Moby, just because I can. I abused you with that in the car, didn't I?
1: Yeah.
0: And you went, oh, that's all right. So yeah. Anyway, returning back to a subject from our previous show, Pops. Yeah.
2: Go on then. We spoke on the last program about the Worcestershire TT.
0: Yeah.
2: Right.
0: Yeah.
2: And this was an event put on by VMCC Worcester Section.
0: The Vintage Motorcycle Club. Yes.
2: Yeah. Yeah. And we mentioned, we spoke about it at length.
0: We did, yeah. I really enjoyed it. That's the thing. That's why.
2: We spoke very well about it. And I've had an email from Richard Caddick, the chairman.
0: Oh, okay. Yes. Yeah.
2: Yep. And he said, thank you very much for mentioning the Worcester TT. He was very pleased with it. He thought it was rather flattering. And he did agree with one of your comments that you said during... Not about that, but other things.
0: Oh, okay.
2: You referred to Buffalo's.
0: Yes.
2: And you said it was your favourite places.
0: Yeah, it is.
2: And it was top notch.
0: Yes.
2: He agrees with you.
0: Good.
2: He agrees with you. And he said, this Buffalo's is down Abergavenny, Pontypool.
0: Yeah.
2: And he agrees and says, yes, it is something
0: belted.
2: Special.
0: It is very good.
2: Now,
0: yeah, yeah.
2: Also on that Worcestershire TT, Reynard, our roving reporter,
0: yeah,
2: he'd got a camera,
0: yes,
2: on his motorbike and sidecar, and he did a little series of videos, and dare we say, sidecar sidekick.
0: Yeah, the name of the name of the channel is so, sidecar sidekick. You'll see, yeah, that was him.
2: Get onto YouTube and have a look, sidecar sidekick, and Jeremy did three videos the day.
0: Yep.
2: And they're all on there. You've got a load of other videos on there as well. So I mention that because it ties up with VMCC and the Worcester TT. But an event that he goes to on a Wednesday evening at the Fruiterer's Arms.
0: Yes.
2: We've mentioned that before as a place to visit. So he went down there last Wednesday. Which coincidentally is where he got to know about the Worcestershire TT.
0: Yeah, that's what he found out about it. Yeah, yeah.
2: And when he arrived there, he was extremely flattered to be recognised, and Lizzie was recognised, and they was asked, had they got a photograph of themselves, and could these people have an autograph?
0: That is incredible. Eh?
2: He was as chuffed as anything that somebody had actually recognised who he was. So... from little humble beginnings, who knows what's going to end up.
0: That's fantastic, this one. If you want to share in this, if you go on your favourite videoing streaming website, and yeah, sidecar sidekick. You've got to be careful with that, though, because sidecar sidekick is also, it's a what do you call it? Oh, it's like an achievement, isn't it? I think he's on Dead Island or something. But yeah, it's not the ones about the video game you'll find. Yeah, you'll find.
2: I thought you were going to say check it out in your Urban Dictionary. Or...
0: No. I don't know if it could mean anything. I don't know. But yeah, you will see there's little glimpses of me as well on my triumph in that. So yeah, you'll see. That's very good. Isn't that lovely to be, you know, recognition?
2: Be recognised,
0: yeah. So why don't I go out and you can make more videos? Because again, right, there's videos of us going to, there's videos of our doom trip to Baffle on there.
2: Yeah, another is.
0: And the Piston Club and Revs Automobilia and that kind of thing. All the places we tend to go.
2: And one of the last ones at the Piston Club was Posh Car Day.
0: That was Supercar Sunday, yeah.
2: Which was about £20 million worth of cars in the car.
0: What awesome money's worth there. Good God. I mean, there's loads of Porsches, but then there was a couple of like modern Lambos. I don't even know what there was. And a couple of McLarens. McLaren's sitting in the car park.
2: I mean, it goes to something to it when a Porsche is just like an also-ran.
0: That's not the one you look at.
2: Porsche is coincidental. Another Porsche, you know.
0: And again, so down the tree, there was a couple of Lotuses, like modern, like brand new Lotuses, and I thought they were gorgeous. They were very nice.
2: Now, going off to a tangent.
0: Tangent, yes.
2: Which we often do.
0: Yep.
2: We go down another rabbit hole. Then you mentioned the McLaren.
0: I did.
2: Right? Now, a couple of weeks ago, I was in Bewdley, and I saw a McLaren.
0: Yes.
2: And to anybody who's into darting, they might know the name. Luke Woodhouse, darter from Bewdley.
0: Really? Okay, yeah.
2: And he's somewhere probably about number 13, 14 in the world at the moment.
0: Yeah.
2: So he's doing quite well.
0: That is rather good.
2: And... there was his...
0: It was his.
2: McLaren in Bewdleyar Street. And I was disappointed it wasn't him driving it.
0: Oh.
2: That somebody else said, oh, it's his brother.
0: Oh. Well, man. How about that?
2: There's a little bit of fame on your doorstep.
0: It is, isn't it? McLaren's north of the border. Are we going to the north of the border then? We're going that
2: go
0: way.
2: On then, yeah, north go on. Of the border.
0: Go on in. So things have happened, haven't they?
2: Things have happened. Go on. Yes. Our north of the border correspondent, Andy, he went to see the Doves.
0: I know. I'm jealous about that, man. Oh.
2: And Jeremy is pig sick.
0: Wrong one, Christopher. But yeah, go on. Yeah.
2: He went to see the Doves, and we've got things now leading on from that, yes, that we'll come to with the following music.

0: Now, how about if we talk about a local car builder?
1: Okay.
0: Local car builder.
1: I'm trying to think. Oh, yeah, go on in.
0: And I think I'd call this the Quirky Kings Winford car.
1: Kings Winford?
0: Yep.
1: Yeah.
0: Okay. Anyway, you might know the name from things in the past. Tim Jordan. And he's got a company in Kings Winford, and it's called Tricklicks.
1: I don't know of this. No, I don't know.
0: And the first special that he built, and we've seen it many times, and it's been all around the district, he was the one who built the Ghostbusters car.

0: the Ecto One.
1: Yeah, Ecto One. Yep. Yeah.
0: And his, what is it, a Cadillac Estate?
1: Is it an ambulance, wasn't it? Yeah.
0: Yeah. Anyway, you built that one. I remember we seen it at Imlay Hall at the Retro
1: Show. I've seen that in the last few weeks.
0: And
1: We've
0: seen it several times on the road, going off to different events. But anyway, that was one that he built. More recent one that he built, and he did a Cadbury's cream egg car. that's somewhat entirely on his own.
1: You'd think it'd melt, wouldn't you?
0: That was a couple of years ago. Anyway, he's had this idea in the back of his mind for another car.
1: Mm.
0: And he's finally got round to it. And he had the idea of building a car the shape of a drinks can.
1: Okay.
0: So he's built it.
1: Yeah.
0: And it does look like a drinks can. The ring pull is on the front, like the radiator. from the work he's done, you can see he's had a lifetime restoring, repairing, painting cars. And everything's unique. And this car, it looks probably about a metre in diameter.
1: Oh.
0: So if you imagine a drinks can, a metre in diameter lying on its side, that's what it looks like. And it's got a cutout on the top where the driver sits. And he is open to be sponsored with this, because he's doing the car playing.
1: Uh-huh.
0: And he's hoping to be sponsored by Coca-Cola. And he's looking at Coca-Cola for 6 months. And he's looking at Red Bull for 6 months.
1: That's quite cool, isn't it?
0: So it'd be an easy wrap. It's completely flat, like a drinks can.
1: So you'd just vinyl wrap it.
0: It'd be an easy wrap to put the Coca-Cola design on
1: for
0: the Red Bull. And so that's just down the road at King Swinford.
1: Yeah, I didn't know.
0: Now, I haven't got any details of what engine or what it's actually built on.
1: Uh-huh.
0: But from photographs I've seen, it looks like a drinks can on each side. With some rather thin wheels just sort of sticking out each corner.
1: That's a cool one.
0: So we'll watch out for that. Never know.
1: I've seen Ecto One around, but I've never seen
0: might
1: that.
0: Might be seeing it at some shows or other.
1: Just on the theme of locally built stuff, we again around the Worcestershire VMZC and the TT, we were saying about the Lomax, right?
0: Our Lomax was in Cradley.
1: It was a Botma QB, wasn't they? Yeah, down there. Was it? Have I got that right?
0: Sorry?
1: Wasn't it the Botma Quarry Bank?
0: Yeah, yeah.
1: Like where the
0: Maypole Fields, yeah, that area.
1: Yeah, yeah. I remember
0: and
1: that.
0: And they sold up there, and they went down to, I think, Worthing. And as it happens, they moved out of there, and another kit car company moved in.
1: That's nuts, isn't it, man? Yeah. But Lomaxes. I don't know if you spoke again to my brother. I'll put Temptation in his way in the week with an advert I found on Facebook for a Project Lomax.
0: Mm-hmm.
1: It wasn't very far away. It said most of it was there, yeah, and it like it was. All registered, everything, V5, like 95% of the parts for it, £500.
0: Oh.
1: I mean, we had quite a discussion about that, but it's gone quiet, so I think sanity has prevailed and neither of us are going to open the advert for these Lomax again. Oh, God. But they was ace, these things. They was doing brilliant. I was thinking, you haven't even got to keep the 2CV engine. You could put like a big Guzzi engine on the front or something, couldn't you?
0: Yeah.
1: I looked at the ones that was there, and they just literally had an adapter plate between what I think was a 2CV bell housing on the gearbox and whatever engine you put on the front.
0: Yeah.
1: It looked easy. He says easy in inverted commas. It looked easy. Don't know. It's like everything else. I love the idea of building these things. I wouldn't want it when it's done, but I love the idea of building it. Yeah, go on,
0: There are some that have had all the engines stuck on the front.
1: On the front, yeah. That must go like a train, isn't that? You know what I mean?
0: Yeah, I can remember a good many years ago being in Stratford, and this car pulled up, and it was a four-wheel Lomax, which is very rare. You see
1: you don't
0: one
1: see
0: of
1: that
0: them.
1: Many, do you?
0: And it was all in black. And it looked like something out of the Beverly Hillbillies. And I love that car.
1: It's cool, isn't it?
0: It looked really good, really smart. It looked 100 years old.
1: Ah.
0: And it turned out it was a Lomax.
1: Yeah, it used to be a 2CV. You know? Man. Oh, man. Right, so going in, we come to our next tune, yeah? We go for that?
0: Yeah, now our next one, we're now carrying on with the Scottish thing.
1: More north of the border, okay. Yeah.
0: So when Andy went to see the Doves, he went to see them at the Barrowlands in Glasgow.
1: Which I've heard of Barrowlands. Yep. Yeah.
0: And he sent me some photos from in there, and there's a very famous flight of stairs. And this flight of stairs, on the riser to each step, there's wording. And this wording is lions from Biffy Clyro's songs.
1: You sent me the photo of that and I couldn't figure out what it was.
0: So Biffy Clyro, all the way from Kilmarnock, we'll play one of theirs, Black Chandelier.
1: Very good.

0: So that was your second video north of the border thing we've got in there. Is there more of that? There's more of that in there.
1: We've got a bit more of that to come, yeah.
0: Right, shall we do, before we get too carried away, let's do some upcoming events, what we got on.
1: Okay then, we get into the time of year now when a lot of events are drying up. So just got a few to tell you about. Saturday, 26th of September, Shelsley Walsh. The 125th celebration of Shelsley Walsh.
0: That's incredible, isn't it? Man.
1: It's the 125th year of the Midland Hotel Club, and we've said it now into times. Rather proud, Shelsley Walsh is the oldest specifically built racing
0: track, still in use.
1: Track,
0: yeah.
1: In the world.
0: And it's still doing its thing, isn't it?
1: And that's on our doorstep.
0: Yeah, it is.
1: So get along to that, Saturday the 26th of September. Also Saturday the 26th of September, Rustival.
0: Rustival?
1: Rustival. And that's at British Motor Museum, Gaydon. And it's for cars, bikes, buses, everything in between. And it's vehicles from every decade. And there is surprise guests there as well. So that'll be a good show to go to. There'll be a lot of things there to see.
0: That's got to be a cool show, Rustival, as well.
1: National Restoration Show. That's 25th of October. That's a long way away yet. But it ain't that far.
0: It'll
1: it's
0: soon be,
1: here,
0: yes.
1: And that's at Stanley Park, which is just off the A45 Coventry Road. You've got classic car displayers, live restoration demos, trade stands, auto jumble, seminars and workshops. So that's, if you're doing a car up, that's somewhere to go to for ideas and to get your bits and pieces.
0: Very good.
1: Now, this next one that I'm going to mention, this one is specifically for Christopher.
0: Go on.
1: And Romelin Reynard, our roving reporter. He can get his motorbike and sidecar out, and you can get to this one. And this will be a nice ride out.
0: Go on.
1: And then I'll give you a nice ride from this to complete your day out.
0: Okay.
1: And this is Sunday, 27th of September, and it's a morning meet at Peter Cook's Bread. Now, when I go past that, it's a big yellow sign, and it says, Peter... It's three lines, Peter Cook's
0: not
1: Bread.
0: Not that one.
1: And I don't actually know whether it's Peter Cook's Bread or Peter Cook's Bread. And it's on the left-hand side, A44 out of Worcester, almost in Bromyard.
0: Okay.
1: And it's on from 9 till 11. And it's vintage, modern. It's a relaxed morning, Sunday morning out. And you've got cars, bikes, everything that you'd like to see. And, of course, as it's a bread manufacturing place, you can expect bacon rolls, pasties, fresh coffee, and
0: They must do sausage rolls, aren't they? You think a sausage roll would be, I don't know. Or is that meat and not bread?
1: Well,
0: I don't know.
1: I should imagine that comes under the pastries, don't
0: it? It wouldn't,
1: And... I would imagine that would be a nice day out. I might even go that way myself, have a ride out that direction myself on that Sunday morning.
0: The weather looks decent.
1: Have a nice ride on from there out toward Leinster and past Old Dom's.
0: That's it.
1: The Old Dom's Cafe and back over the Cleals.
0: Very good.
1: And you can relive the
0: mountain section.
1: Mountain section. So there's one. I shall expect a report on that one from you, Christopher.
0: Very, very good, yeah. The weather looks good, doesn't it? I've already put the fillers up for going out, so yeah, we might. Mm-hmm. There might be some sidecar, sidekick videos of that coming up, quite likely. Good. Right then, it's another tune, because we've been running out of time again.
1: Are we on another tune already?
0: Yeah.
1: Okay, then. So we'll have another Scottish one.
0: Of course, yes.
1: All the way from East Kilbride, have we got Astic Camera, Somewhere in My Heart.
0: Very good.
1: What a belt.

0: So, Pops, is that it for our northern thing, or have we got more of that?
1: No, I'm going to go out with another Scottish one.
0: Okay, right. Well, before we get to that, then, I want to revisit a point from a previous show. Do you remember me saying in the last show done before about Dolly Parton's preserved steam engines?
1: Yeah. I remember it. I thought you were pulling my leg.
0: Well, I wasn't sure myself if it had come out of a fever dream somewhere, right? But the internet says, no, it's real. Dolly Parton inadvertently preserved steam locomotives. The story is, because I've Googled it all now and what I read was true, Dollywood, you're familiar with Dollywood?
1: Yeah. I am, yes.
0: When they got that going, set that up, part of what was there before was this 5-mile scenic railway, a narrow gauge railway. Mm-hmm. And it's got three, I think Baldwin's built three steam engines there, yeah. Right? Wheel arrangements, you know what a Mikado is? You know what a Mikado?
1: No.
0: I've gone about Big Pacifics, yeah, in the UK, like Tornado's a Big Pacific. It's got 462 wheels and Mallard is and Scotsman, 462 wheel arrangement, yeah. A Mikado is a 282. Two at the front, eight drivers, two at the back, yeah. And both that she preserved three of these locomotives was taken out of being used in the wild as a real world thing, and they use them and look after them, and they did this 5-mile scenic, the Dollywood Express at Dollywood. How cool is that?
1: It's sounding better and better.
0: They've got three. There's only two has run, but you can still go and do this now. It's still operating, still running. Apparently, back in the day, before it was Dollywood and became the Dollywood Express, they used to do a thing where you'd catch a train at one end and ride out, and partway along it'd stop, and then there'd be a proper old-fashioned Wild West shootout would happen out the side of the thing, and then the train would carry on its way. I thought, how cool does that sound? I thought that'd be brilliant. Oh. So, there you go. I was right. Dolly Parton did, in fact, preserve a couple of steam engines. How about that? Right, so from one ancient technology to a newer one, I keep going about SpaceX. Yeah, they are going to do a launch. They are. We'll talk about that next time because we're going to run out of time. But yeah, they are. When we come back, they should have launched something.
1: They'll have done it by the time we come back.
0: Right. Come on, so go on, your last Scottish tune.
1: Okay. Yeah. Last Scottish one. Cammy Barnes. And I'll... completely unaware of this man until about 3 days ago.
0: I've never heard of him, no.
1: And I found out that he was on Britain's Got Talent. And one we're going to play, all his music is great, all Scottish theme, Let Me Down.
0: Here we go.

0: So there we are. That's pretty much it again for another couple of weeks. Yeah, when we come back, we should have another SpaceX launch. We will talk about that. Yeah. And we will finish with Firestarter, which is your choice, wasn't it, Hull?
1: Yeah.
0: Sitting there doing your science revision. Thank you all for listening. This has been Wheels and Stuff. I'm Chris. Say goodbye, Pops.
1: Goodbye, Pops.
0: Say goodbye, Hull.
2: Goodbye, Ollie.
0: See you in a couple of weeks' time.
2: Firestarter. Keep our toss road.

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1: From the Sky News Centre at 1. Manchester City have confirmed they've appealed after being found guilty of breaching Premier League financial rules. Joe Rawson reports.
2: City lodged what they have called a comprehensive appeal last night. They say they have a firm position on multiple grounds that the Independent Commission's decision contains clear material errors of principle and fact. City say they have an irrefutable body of evidence to support their position. They were found guilty of the majority of 115 charges relating to breaches of financial regulations.
1: The Fly Dubai pilot stabbed by his colleague mid-air on a flight to Israel says he could not let people die. He's described how he fought to open the cockpit door while still being attacked. Ministers insist we shouldn't worry about diesel shortages despite crisis talks with Brussels to discuss emergency stocks. We import more than half our supplies from other countries, with around a quarter coming from the US. Donald Trump suggested he may stop exports and has called on European countries to use their own fuel. Economist Thomas Pugh says there are alternatives.
3: We've got big stocks in Europe that we could release. Refineries in other countries could change what they make to kind of offset some of that loss. But the inevitable conclusion is we would be looking at another big increase in diesel prices in the UK and around Europe.
1: A crackdown on the so-called little charges that add up when we plan our holidays could be introduced next year. The government wants to stop parents having to pay more to sit next to their children on planes. Free flu jabs are being offered to tens of thousands of homeless people in England to help protect them from getting ill this winter. The injections will be available to those sleeping on the streets, in hostels and in night shelters. The NHS is also setting up mobile vans and pop-up clinics. And new car sales have risen for a 10th month in a row. More than 350,000 vehicles were registered in September, boosted by a record number of electric models. That's the latest. I'm Nick Qureshi.

Who'd have thought we'd have started the business show with a song by S Club 7, but it's Don't Stop Moving. I bet you're interested to hear what's happening on the show today, aren't you? Well, it'll remind me anyway, so let's tell you, shall we? So welcome from me, Steve Parker, to you, wherever you're listening, whenever you're listening, however you're listening. I really don't mind. Welcome to the business show, the business hour, the business club. I say that every week because in any week, three people tell me different things. As always, hope you've had a great day and a great week since last we met. Hope you managed to make some positive things happen. And desperately more importantly, you've managed to avoid any negative news or doomsters. And the usual guarantee that we don't have any of that on this show. So listen for as long as you need the therapy, that's what I say. Can't mention all of you that I've been working with, because I really do work apart from doing this on a Friday. But people like Gail Jennings and Lisa Clark and Esther Coles and Tony Redondo, the famous or increasingly famous Lauren Broxton, Estelle Jennings, Jackie Jackstate, Cheryl Graham, Karen Fielder, Andrew Wilson, Mark Weymouth, Nadia Davis, Geraldine Emetario, and a whole load of people in the Gulf, because I've been talking to them lots this week. It's still happening. People are still doing lots. Just don't listen to the news. Apart from that, the aim of the show is to give you an insight into my business world, our business world, the business world of micro, small, medium and large businesses in that order. And we're going to talk about things happening locally, nationally and internationally in that order too. And then if you want to get in touch with the guests, you can do so either directly, because they'll give their details, or via me and I'll give mine afterwards. And if you're keeping track of where time's gone and how can we be in whatever month it is now, we're already back at that time when executive training and consultancy come in. And this time, having had Phil and Sue and Earl and all of his gang, the main man, Doug Daubry's in with us for this one. So looking forward to talking to him. And in the second hour, he always brings somebody he knows, one of his clients or things like that, for some interesting topics, conversation. So Otar's with us this afternoon from Dynamic Security Services. We don't know whether he'll be dynamic yet, but we're feeling safe anyway, and we'll do that. So, my normal walk-on tune, and you'll be familiar with it now. The walk-on tune for Doug and the gang is coming up next.

0: The Walk on Tunes of me and of Doug, I Can Help Billy Swan, and like to get to know you all. As I say, with all of the guests, if you want to get in touch or you remember a topic we've talked about from a few weeks ago, can't quite remember it, or need the introduction, you get in touch with the people directly, or drop me an email, steve.barker@blackcountryradio.co.uk, and I'll gladly introduce you, because that's what we're trying to do. Doug Dorr is here. Afternoon, Doug.
1: Afternoon, Steve. It's been a while since I've been here with
0: you. Yeah, you've been delegating it. You've been using your managing director hat on to send in the people who do some of the work as well.
1: Yes, I've been managing directoring.
0: You've been directoring. You always like that expression that one of my clients came up with, who said, "We ain't been doing enough directoring, have we?" So, and we're going to be talking about that. We're going to be making one of today's topics is going to be talking about how you make more time to and be more effective at directoring.
1: Exactly, yes.
0: If only you could have used that on the title of the piece, couldn't you?
1: Well, I could have done, but I didn't.
0: No, because you thought I might have trademarked directoring.
1: I would have been stealing it from you, Steve.
0: Stealing it from me, and have I got to ask him permission? No, we won't. Remind people about ETC and you and how you got into ETC in the first place.
1: So ETC, Executive Training and Consultancy, I've been doing management consultancy work now for 26 and a half years. Started off sole trader and then set up Executive Training Consultancy Limited. We now have seven consultants across the UK, all working with small businesses. We focus on the small micro businesses, Steve. Mm. So, you know, yes, you know, there's lots of consultants out there working with the big corporates and so on. But I didn't want to do that when I first got set up. I realized that in those days it was 89%. It's now about 92-93% of all businesses
0: in
1: the UK.
0: Some people think it's even up to 97-98, don't they?
1: Yeah, I don't think it's quite that high yet. But
0: 9 out of 10 businesses or more
1: have less than 5 employees. Yep. They're the small micro businesses. And they need help. That's who we work with, and we absolutely love working with them because, you know, we make a difference. We're helping them change their lives. It's not just their business.
0: Yeah.
1: It's about their lives.
0: It becomes lives and the family and the lifestyle and everything, doesn't
1: it? Yeah. Because so many business owners just work so hard. They've put all their money into it. They put all their time and effort into it, and they sometimes struggle to make a living. Yeah. And a lot of them struggle to even take any time off, go on holidays and stuff like that. So we go in and we make a difference, and that's what we're really proud of.
0: Like you, I've been working with that size of business, although I've been in the larger world as well, if you like. But with the micro and the small businesses, I'm always full of admiration because some of them were a lot braver than I was. When I started my first company in 2005, I didn't have to remortgage the house and sometimes twice. And I always admire the people who've not only done it as a stepping away from having a salary, but being brave enough to put all of that on the line.
1: Yeah. And the thing is that it, you know, when people put all of that on the line and they're still struggling, and quite often it's because they don't know. It's what they don't know, really. Mm. And we can fill the gap in. We can help them with that.
0: And we both find that people who are brilliant at something, but then there's the rest of the business,
1: so many people are, you know, they're really good at what they do. So they're a really good web designer, they're a really good baker, they're really good at building, or electrician or whatever. And they go, yeah, we can do this, we can do this for my own business. What they don't understand is there's so much other stuff that has to be done. Mm. There's the sales, the marketing, the administration, and yeah, it's whether we like it or not, the government want taxes from us, so we have to do the finances and all that.
0: Yeah.
1: And there's so much to do that generally people don't, when they first go into it, don't realise how much other stuff they have to do, how much directoring they have to do.
0: How much directoring they have to do, and also time away from doing what they really, really want to be doing.
1: Yeah.
0: Particularly I find if people are of an artistic nature, I deal with people in glass and leather and ceramics and all sorts of things. Yeah. Naturally they're drawing pictures. They don't want to be doing some of the other stuff.
1: No, exactly.
0: It's like, come on. And also where you come in with these that we talk about every month, there's making yourself accountable to somebody else and making you do it, because otherwise you'll get into bad habits and you don't.
1: Yes, if there's no... Look, when you're employed and you've got a boss, you've got to get certain things done and all the rest of it. There's someone there holding you accountable. You have to do it because that's what's going to mean that you can keep your job and get paid and pay your mortgage or your rent or your food and put clothes on your children's back, etc. When you're running your own business, there's no one doing that. And, you know, if you've got a husband and or a wife, they're not always going to be the right person to hold you accountable, you know. I work with quite a lot of husband and wife businesses, and quite often we have a situation whereby I say something and the wife or the husband, either way, will say, see, I told you, but you don't listen to me.
0: Yeah, yeah. Another thing we've covered in the previous blogs, which we'll mention now, all of the blogs for the last lots of years you can find on your website and things like that. But we've talked about having management meetings and reviewing it and having that formality of sitting down. And that's been really useful for families where, like you say, you know, the wife could be working in the business, the husband could be working in the business, and they don't always talk to each other and it doesn't cross over. And having that monthly meeting with somebody from executive training and consultancy in it can make a real difference, can't it?
1: Exactly, because it allows them to take the time out. They can't have excuses that, oh, well, we haven't got time, we'll do it some other time, because actually I'm on the doorstep.
0: Yeah.
1: One of my guys are on the doorstep.
0: Oh.
1: So they have to have the meeting.
0: Oh, blimey, they're coming tomorrow.
1: I've had that as well. Some of my clients have been there and they've gone, I have to say, we didn't do this till yesterday because we knew you were coming. And I'm going, great. In that case, it's been useful me coming because it made you do it because I'm coming. So that actually the business got pushed forward because they had to do it.
0: Yeah. So this month's blog is about how to increase productivity by working less. So if you're one of those that's working 6 or 7 days a week and too many hours in the day, there'll be some good tips coming up, which will come up after the next tune.

0: Welcome back, Lean On Me, Bill Withers' version of this. I think Benny King and somebody did one as well, but I tend to play the Bill Withers one because his voice sounds good on a Friday. Right, this month's blog, how to increase productivity by working less. There's two of us here talking to each other. They've spent a whole career trying to work less and make more money, isn't there?
1: There is. And, you know, over time you get to it, but... You know, when you first start in business, and quite often it never stops once you've got started on it, you put every hour you've got into it. You're trying to sort things out. You're trying to make sure you do everything.
0: If I do more hours and faster, it's going to get success quicker, isn't it?
1: Well, exactly.
0: That's what's in your head.
1: Yeah. And statistically, the government reckon, the National Statistics Office reckon, that the average working week for an employed person is 36.6 hours.
0: Wow.
1: However, for self-employed and people who run their own businesses, it's 50, 60 or even more hours per week. Because as a business owner, you're just trying to get everything done.
0: Yep. And sometimes if you're working at home, it's, you know, you haven't got to drive to and from it. So you can, I'll just carry on for another half an hour later, or we'll just put the tea back an hour or two later.
1: Yeah, or go and have something to eat and go back to work, which is what a lot of people do. Yeah,
0: because they sort of pass their made office, and I'm not knocking people. I've had an office in my house since I started in 2005. You'll probably remember when I started, I stuck the company sign on the door every day, and 20 odd years later, I still do. And when I put the sign on the door, it knows I'm in work, and then when I finish, I take the sign off. Boy, have I got through some blue tack, I can tell you.
1: Well, what I used to do, which is an interesting thing, and I do talk to my clients about this when they're working from home, they've got home offices.
0: Yeah.
1: Do you have work clothes?
0: Yeah, I do that as well.
1: Yeah, because if you put your work clothes on, when you start work, you're in your work mode, you're in your work clothes. Get to 5:30 when you're finishing the day, or 6 o'clock, whatever time you're finishing. You take your work clothes off and put your sloppies on, or whatever you're going to do sitting around the house.
0: Yep.
1: You know you've physically changed from work mode into household mode.
0: Yep.
1: But if you don't do that, you're just never seeing the difference between the two.
0: Yeah, psychologically, I've found it's worked all the time. The other thing that was useful was that in the days when the kids or the grandkids were growing up, if the sign was on the door, they knew they had to be a bit quieter.
1: Yeah.
0: And if the sign wasn't on it, they think, he's not working now, he's just in, barge in, make a noise, throw things around.
1: Yeah.
0: And so, yeah, things like that. So it's, we're mentioning these things, it's in the blog, which we're going to move more onto, is you've got to be conscious of the time in the first place, haven't you?
1: Yes, you do. You have to be. You have to notice how much time you're putting into it. Years and years ago, I was working in the security industry, and I'd been up in the Manchester area, and I got asked to take over the Midlands region. So I came down to take over the Midlands region. It was a mess. All the contracts at the time were effectively on notice, which I didn't know when I agreed to take it over. Bit of a shock on arrival.
0: Bit of a small print, yeah.
1: So I had to go around and see all the clients and say, look, I've just been brought in from the Northwest to get this all sorted. Will you give me, instead of being on notice, will you give me a time period to get it sorted? And then if it's still not sorted, then, you know, by all means, go without notice. And as a result of that, I was being in the security industry. The security guards were working at night, doing their patrols and so on. So I was working throughout the day in the office, doing all of the office stuff. And I was going out at night, visiting the sites, visiting all the security guards, getting them operational. In fact, Otar can confirm that because he was one of them at the time. Yes, I've known him that long, Steve. So basically got them motivated to do the job, because in the security industry, it's the work the security guards do that is the actual work.

0: And I was working 18, 19 hours a day. And this went on for weeks and weeks and weeks. And eventually, I actually fell asleep at my desk. And my administrator in the office had to wake me up.
1: I'm not surprised, yeah.
0: And I was like, oh, God. So I actually took 2 days off and I went and slept for 2 days. And I came back and I realised that what was happening is I'd got so exhausted that I was working 18 hours, but I wasn't actually working because I was so tired. And I was starting to get more done in 6-7 hours than I was in 18 hours because I was now rested.
1: Yeah.
0: So it's not something, if you have to do it once or twice to get a project out, then fair enough. But if you have a continuous
1: But it shouldn't be the standard one, yeah.
0: It just wears you out and then you become non-productive.
1: I've related to that a lot recently as well, because I've only just started to read books. I am being one of these people who've said, and, you know, Mark Twain or whoever said this and that's how I've learnt it. But the head of the ministry has. And I'm now finding the time to read the book. But then I'm suddenly realising that, okay, I'm going to go and read my book. And then I'm looking at the same page. And then a few minutes later, I'm looking at the same page. And I realise that, oh, hang on a minute. I've done that at work sometimes. When you put this in your blog, I thought, yeah, I now recognise it by reading, when I'm reading a novel and think, I'm still on the same page as I was 10 minutes ago. Oh, God, I've fallen asleep. You don't always know you've fallen asleep,
0: yeah,
1: do you?
0: Yeah, exactly.
1: And yeah. So, yeah, it's an awareness of that to be doing it. Right, we'll play another tune, which, in case you were expecting them earlier, does include the word time. I know you were expecting that in the first tune of the afternoon, because you know my sense of humour by now. But at least I put one in and there might just be another one in later.

0: Cyndi Lauper, whistling and whispering at the end, time after time. We're talking about taking time out and not doing daft things like falling asleep on the job, aren't we?
1: But exactly. In order to be productive, you've got to take your rest time. It's not. It's an essential part. It's not something that you take. And too many business owners think it's a reward. You know, I'll get all my work done and then I'll have a rest. I'll have earned my rest because I've done all my work.
0: Given myself permission to fall asleep.
1: Yeah, exactly. The problem is what we were talking about earlier, and that is that you get so tired, you get so fatigued that you're just not productive. Mm. You might be sitting there, but you're not actually doing anything because you're so tired. Or it's taking you twice as long to get through something than it would have done if you were awake and refreshed and so on. But the other side to that as well is this, in small businesses, I mean, even large businesses, but in any job you do, there's always one more email to do. There's always one more client to contact. I've just got to do this. And, if I put that message out, or if I do that bit of social media, there's so much you can always
0: do.
1: Saving
0: me doing it tomorrow.
1: Yeah. And the result of that is the fact that you actually are never finished work.
0: Hmm.
1: Because you just got to, I've got to just do this, I've got to just do that. So there's a couple of key tips, and I want to give some advice around this. First of all, make yourself a list in the morning of the things you must do.
0: Mm.
1: So the key things you know you've got to get done for the day.
0: Yep.
1: And when that's complete, it's done. And work on getting that complete for the day. You've done the stuff you needed to do. You've been productive.
0: Yeah. You've done your criticals.
1: Exactly. Your priorities in terms of what you've got to do. Anything else is then a bonus. But when it's time to finish, it's time to finish. I was working with a corporate guy from Germany. He was over doing some English language training with a client of mine that I was doing some management training with him. And one of the things that he was really struggling with was this whole thing around time management.
0: Mm.
1: And in corporate life, There's a whole culture of if you're there early and you're there when the boss comes in and you're still there when the boss goes, they know you're working hard.
0: Mm.
1: Yeah. And I can't go. And the bosses are like, well, no, I can't go until all the workers are finished.
0: That was the way it was.
1: That's the way it is. Yeah. So I was talking to him about the fact that, he was talking about the time management, and he says, I get so much done when everyone's gone and the phones aren't ringing anymore and this and next thing. So I stay late and that gets me my most productive time. I'm going, you need to put some barriers in place. You need to have some set times when people can speak to you. So your door is open, but open at certain times. It gives you the time to have that uninterrupted space. But the other side to that was I said, OK, so you flew over here to the UK. You had to get on a plane, and whether it was 2 o'clock in the afternoon, it means you needed to be at the airport for 12.
0: Yeah.
1: You had to leave your office in order to be at the airport for 12. So no matter what was going on, you had to leave the office. Otherwise, you weren't getting on that plane. And he went, well, yeah, that's right. I said, and if there was anything that needed to be done, you delegated it, you gave it to someone else to do, or you left it for when you got back. Yeah, that's right. I said, good. So when you get back to the office, I want you to set a time when your train is leaving the platform to go home.
0: Yeah.
1: Yeah? And make going home the same as catching a train. And you have to be done by then. Because that way you're not just pushing it back and back and back and back. So you start give yourself little ways of working that actually give you a time to finish work.
0: Mm.
1: And then you'll actually be more productive because, you know what, you haven't got 4 more hours to do this. You've only got 2 hours to do it, so you get on with it and get it done.
0: Yeah. Yeah, in our house, I've got a dog that comes up. If I work later than 6 o'clock, she lets me work until six. This is the dog, not the head of the Ministry of the Interior. But the dog will come up and nudge and think, hang on, you know. So triggers and things like that. Okay, the dog's coming up the stairs. She's let me work the whole day. Oh, blimey, is it that time already?
1: Yeah, the dog wants a walk.
0: Dog wants a walk. The dog's decided he's been up there since half past eight this morning.
1: Brilliant.
0: And get other people to tell you, you know, you've been long, because it is quite difficult at first to break yourself away of it. Another thing is there's no point in saying I'm going for a walk because I need to clear my head and it gets my eyes off the screen if you carry your phone with you.
1: Yes, exactly. Leave your phone
0: at Leave your phone at home. It'll be perfectly fine. As otherwise, if you carry it with you, if it dings, give you a few minutes, then you'll look at it.
1: Yeah.
0: And all the others, delegate it, do that. Tell people you're not available between, you know, and I'm not embarrassed. I say to people on here, you know, a lot of the days that I'm in the office, I'm not available between 2 and 3 o'clock because that's my dog time.
1: Yeah.
0: Just as if you had kids and you weren't paying them enough attention.
1: Yeah.
0: And that's another one. I can't think of another expression off the top of my head other than pet hate at the moment, which is too corny, isn't it? But my pet hate is when people are walking the dog and they're not taking any notice of the dog. And then when the dog's a bit out of control, it's because
1: they're on the phone, they didn't notice.
0: You didn't notice, and that was their cry for attention.
1: Yeah.
0: So break those, because while you're then concentrating on the other things, you're not thinking about work, are you?
1: Exactly.
0: So yeah. It's that finding those things and putting those in, like you've said before. Right, we'll play another tune, which doesn't have time in the title, but it does somewhere in the chorus. So see if you can spot it.

0: Out of Touch Hall and Outsole. I was in Birmingham, saw them in Birmingham Symphony Hall years ago, and they were really, really good. I'm not sure they're still together. Something in my head says that they haven't produced anything for a while. Anyway, somebody who's producing stuff all the time, Doug Dawberry. We're talking about taking control of your time. What, we've given them some more tips already. Tell us some more tips on this.
1: Okay, so one of the things, and I just alluded to it, was is that you can be busy all day and you can say, I've had a really busy day, but not necessarily productive. Because you've been dealing with all sorts of things, answering emails, taking phone calls, getting interrupted by this, that, and the next thing. By the time you get to the end of the day, you're like, God, it's been a busy day, but what have I actually achieved? So I mentioned about, you know, make a list of what you want to do and what you want to get done, so you actually end up with achieving stuff. And that way you then, within the time you've got, you then become productive. Yeah.
0: And you can measure how much time you have been concentrating on, on what you set out to do in the first place.
1: Exactly.
0: Yeah.
1: Exactly. And when you're assigning tasks, set yourself some deadlines. So so work with deadlines, because deadlines really do help in terms of getting things done. As we were talking about, if you've got to get the train to go home at 6 o'clock, then suddenly you've got 2 hours to get something done. You haven't got 4 hours and you can't laze around with it. And yeah, you've just got to get your, you know, nose to the grindstone and get it done, because you've got 2 hours. That's it.
0: And you touched on it earlier, when you were working for somebody else, whether it was corporate or just another company, it was different when they gave you deadlines to when you have to give yourself deadlines.
1: Yeah.
0: And sometimes when you start, you think, I don't want no deadlines. I had enough of that. That's why I started on my own.
1: Exactly. I don't want to be controlled that
0: much. I don't want to be, oh, no.
1: Yeah.
0: But you need them. Otherwise, you'll end up doing what we've just said.
1: Exactly. And then you make yourself ill. I mean, one of the things that always comes around is that if you're working so hard, putting all the hours in, not getting breaks, not getting rest, you will make yourself ill. And I mean, the government years and years ago brought out Working Time Directive, and they said that, you know, you can only work so many hours and you have to have a break, et cetera, for employees situation. That doesn't apply to business owners, because you're not employing people. No, but the reason they put that in was to reduce sickness at the workplace, to reduce health issues and people going off sick for months and months and months and losing productivity due to sickness. Well, it's the same for us. As small business owners, if you're not looking after yourself, you will make yourself ill.
0: Yep.
1: And then you can't work for days because you're now ill.
0: Yeah.
1: So you actually lose out on it if you don't look after yourself. So you've got to look after your own well-being in order to be able to be productive, etc. You know?
0: Another one that I find which fits into this is screen time. I can be looking at my screen for, and then you find your eyes are going funny because you haven't given the time to break away from the screen time.
1: Yes, exactly.
0: And then that makes you fall asleep and the whole thing gets into that. So, yeah, that's another discipline you need to give yourself.
1: And if you've ever done a crossword or a puzzle and you're really struggling to do it, and you think, oh, I can't do this, and you put it down and you go off and you do something else and you change your viewpoint and you do you get on with something, and then you come back to it, you look at it and you go, oh, that's the answer.
0: Yeah.
1: Because you've taken a break and it's time that gives you the new perspective as soon as you look back at it.
0: Yeah.
1: And therefore, you're far more productive with it as you go along.
0: Yeah.
1: So take control of your time. Take control of what you're doing. Set yourself some deadlines. Set yourself priorities. But always give yourself time out.
0: Very much. And I joked earlier about getting the dog to tell me when it was time to finish. There's nothing wrong with having, you know, even if your wife, husband, and any other variations as applicable, dog or cat, don't work in the business. They can be very good at saying, oh, it's time to have a break now, or I made you a cup of tea and come down and have it with me.
1: Yeah, that's always good.
0: Yeah.
1: That's always good.
0: So you can use the people and the animals and things around you to do that, really.
1: Yeah. I mean, as a business owner, and it's a premise that we always work with business owners. We always look at, what do you want out of life? What do you want out of life? Because your business should be facilitating it, yeah? Your business should be giving you a life, not taking it away. And I really want you to take that on board in terms of, because you're running your own business, you've got the ability to have a life And that life, you can dictate that life. Your business shouldn't stop you from having that life. So manage your time around that. Have a life. Enjoy your life. Enjoy your time. I remember starting with one of my clients and I said, right, what day are you going to have off? Because they were working 7 days a week. And they went, it was like, you're going to have a day off. What day is it going to be? I don't care which day of the week. And they settled on Sunday. I said, great. So on Sunday, no work.
0: That's
1: turn
0: a start.
1: Everything off. And that's how we started.
0: Yeah.
1: And a bit later on down the line, they got two children working from home, husband and wife. And I went, right. And the children were teenagers. So I called the children in and I said, right. They'd already agreed they were going to stop work at 6 o'clock at night. So I said, fine. I said, I want you to set up a box with a hole in it. And if mommy and daddy talk about business after 6 o'clock at night, they need to put a pound in.
0: Yeah.
1: And at the end of the month, any money that's in that box is shared between you two. And they went off rubbing their hands together.
0: Yeah.
1: And the faces on my clients were like, what have you just done? But interestingly, it didn't take long for that to become the norm and the routine.
0: Yeah, when you're running your own company, you kind of have to retrain yourself to do things like that, don't you?
1: Yeah.
0: When you have a holiday, make sure you have a holiday. You book a holiday, stick with it. Don't even think for a minute of changing it, because if you book it and you paid for it, and you have those things to look forward to, or you have a distraction from your everyday thing. And when you go on holiday, no, don't sit by the pool and answer emails.
1: No.
0: Don't take calls.
1: Leave the laptop at home.
0: Yeah, because the business will still be there when you get back and do it.
1: Yeah, exactly.
0: Yeah. Brilliant stuff. We can do that. We got about 30 seconds or so to remind people that this and the other blogs are on your website. So I know we'll tell people in the next hour as well, but remind people how they find all of these and your podcasts.
1: So if you go to www.exec-tc.com and go to the blog section, there are, I don't know, 450-odd blogs in there, all good, useful information. You can do a search by a category, whatever you want. There's also podcasts, Business Made Smarter. You can find that on any of the podcast channels. And again, there's loads and loads of information on those podcasts that if you want to listen to them in the car, they're about 30 minutes long, each one of them. So you've got time to listen to them in the car when you're doing your gardening or when you're just doing your washing up.
0: Or whatever. Brilliant. Some more great conversations coming up in the second hour, taking us to the news at 2 o'clock. Kiala Settle, this is me. The words, this is me, this is who I want to be. Remember that when you're planning your time in your business. We'll see you after the news.

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1: From the Sky News Centre at 2, Manchester City have formally lodged an appeal against the ruling which found them guilty of breaching Premier League financial rules. The club says the Independent Commission's opinion contains errors of law, principle and fact and insists it has irrefutable evidence to support its position. Here's Sky Sports News chief reporter Kaveh Solakul.
2: Manchester City's statement is calling their judgment an opinion. So it just shows you what Manchester City think about this whole process, that even now they're refusing to call a judgment a judgment.
1: Experts are warning fuel prices at the pumps are showing no signs of slowing down, adding to concerns about potential diesel shortages. Ministers insist people shouldn't worry about supplies, despite Donald Trump considering a ban on exports. A Fly Dubai pilot says he couldn't let people die after being stabbed by his colleague who tried to crash the plane they were on. During a call to India's Prime Minister, Smit Machar described how he fought to open the cockpit door while still being attacked. The total cost of booking a summer holiday next year could end up being slightly lower thanks to plans to crack down on unnecessary fees. The government wants to stop airlines from charging parents extra to sit with their children on planes. Passengers also wouldn't have to pay to correct any mistakes on their booking. Jo Rhodes is from Which Travel.
3: Things like seat selection, things like luggage. You know, if you want to take more than like a small personal bag, you're having to pay for that. We're really questioning whether that's fair and whether those prices are transparent because they vary so much.
1: Unison says it will keep fighting for a better deal for Glasgow City Council workers facing the threat of being fired and rehired again. Talks are taking place today. And a notebook containing Freddie Mercury's handwritten song lyrics have sold for nearly £280,000 at auction. They were from the recording sessions for the musician's debut solo album, Mr. Bad Guy. That's the latest. I'm Chris Milligan.

See, we haven't had any Elvis on the show for absolutely ages. And that guitar bit at the end, Walk a Mile in My Shoes. Thank you to the producer for putting that one in. I haven't heard some of that. Welcome to the Business Hour, the business show, the business club. If you weren't in with the first hour, I better tell you what's happening in the second hour as well, shall I? So, yes, it's me, Steve Parker, with you on the business show, the business hour, the business club. It's that show where we talk all about the world of micro, small, medium and large businesses in that order, locally and nationally and internationally. So if you're running a business, the 90-odd percent of us who fit into that less than five people category, this is probably just for you because you're battling away. And by listening to this show and by getting in touch with any of us, you're now part of a much bigger gang than you ever thought you were. So thanks to a load of people I've been working with this week. Can't name all of you because it's been another busy week. But people like Gail Jennings and Lisa Clark and Esther Coles and Tony Redondo, Lauren Broxton, Estelle Jennings, Jackie Jackstate, Cheryl Graham. Who else are we dealing with? Oh, Andrea Wilson, Mark Weymouth. You'll hear more from them in the third hour when we cover manufacturing news. Nadia Davis, good to hear from them. And a whole load of video calls with Geraldine Matario of NGC Nafis, who are an interior designers and fit-out company in Dubai, and catching up with them because they've got a whole load of stuff coming on. In the first hour, it's that time of the month where Doug Dawberry of Executive Training and Consultancy has been on, and we're talking about making time and making you more productive. You can find that on his blog, and you can also listen to it again via on demand for at least 7 days. In this hour, a mate of Doug's and another business part of it, Otar Sangar is in from Dynamic Security. So I wonder if you can guess what we're talking about there. We'll take it there. We'll have our first chat with him after a tune I played a couple of weeks ago. We're all living our lives and running our own businesses. That's my excuse for this One Direction tune. Perish the thought.

0: One Direction, Story of My Life, on the Business Show on this Friday afternoon, or whenever you're listening. Otar Sango has been in the background for an hour. He's been watching how Doug Dorbury did it on the radio. And he's here now. Afternoon, Otar.
1: Good afternoon, Steve.
0: Great to be with you. Thanks for coming in. I've got the pronunciation right. You said it's Otar as in notar, which I thought was
1: really... Absolutely, Steve. That's a rhythm.
0: It's got that rhythm. It's got that thing to it. Tell us about you outside of work. What do you get up to outside of work? Because in the first hour we've been talking about not doing work all the time. What do you get up to?
1: Well, due to the nature of the business, unfortunately, we don't get a lot of time out. But now we do. I do make time out in the mornings to go out for a walk.
0: Okay.
1: Just before business hours start. And then normally during lunchtime, I do have a power nap.
0: That's
1: which
0: good.
1: I find very useful and very energetic because your body actually tells you when you need it to does. Have time out. And
0: do you have to? Do you have an alarm, or do you have somebody who, or do you say to somebody? Because I, when the head of the Ministry of the Interior is around, I say, oh, I'm glad you're around. 15 minutes, can you wake me up? Do you need somebody to wake you up, or do you set the alarm, or how does it work?
1: No, I actually genuinely wake myself up. I just know that I need to wake up now. I've had my time. Body's acclimatised.
0: I just have this awful fear that 3 hours later I'm going to be thinking, well, that 10 minutes was good. Oh, blimey. So you've developed that skill?
1: Absolutely, yes. Over time, yes, Steve.
0: So, hobbies, what do you do when you're not working?
1: I genuinely like to go out for a walk, and I used to play something called snooker. I used to go to a place called a pub to play pool.
0: That Doug Dorbury plays snooker, you know. He's in a team now.
1: Is he now?
0: Did you not know? Yeah, he's in a team now.
2: We'll have to have a game of snooker. I didn't know you played.
0: Yeah,
1: well,
0: that's it.
1: It actually has been a long time. You remember the days of Alex Higgins, Cliff Forbes, Steve Davis, Jimmy
0: absolutely.
1: White?
0: Who are now nearly all commentators, aren't they?
1: Absolutely, yeah. So I do try and make time for that. But I think like with the business, I have been working in it a long time, but I've been working out of it now. So it's sort of making that thing called what Doug's talking about earlier.
0: Yeah.
1: More time out of it, working on it. And it's nice to have that time out of it. We're actually business owners, and that's why we're in business, to have that time out to do things on our terms when we want to do those things.
0: Yeah, otherwise you could be working for somebody else and just accepting that, can you?
1: I've done enough of that, Steve.
0: I know. So what did you plan to do when you left school or college or whatever?
1: Well, actually, went to a local college, and the idea, I actually tried to join the Royal Air Force. I actually tried in two attempts. Clearly, the first year, it was a no-go.
0: Right.
1: Second year, it came very, very close. And I thought, well, okay, some things are meant to be, some things aren't meant to be. So I went to a local college. And after that, I think we were looking at engineering and went away to Sheffield. I did a year there, but I think that wasn't right for me. And guess what I did when I came back to Warsaw?
0: Oh.
1: 1987. I started in the world of security.
0: Right. Had your family got any background in that? Because some people follow their parents and others say, oh, God, blimey, no, I've seen my parents. I'm not going to do that.
1: No, it was actually, no. My late father, he was actually in the Indian Army, obviously, a long, long time ago.
0: Okay.
1: But it was one of my close friends, and I think Doug may know him. He actually used to work for the company, and I think in them days, it's not what you knew, it's who you knew.
0: Yeah, somebody put still away helps. Yeah.
1: It still helps, and, it started working there, and that one thing just led on to another thing, in all fairness, yeah.
0: Yeah, yeah. So escaping with the walks, have you got any pets? Do you walk the dog like I do, or is this a walk just with you?
1: It's just a walk for me. It's me and my own time, Matt.
0: Yeah, and please tell me you don't listen to music and stuff while you're doing it.
1: No, I don't. The only time I listen to music, like I said earlier, it's when I'm driving around in the car, and hopefully when the audience is listening, that's exactly what they're doing with us. That little time out. But no, generally, even the phone goes on silent until I want to walk out.
0: Yeah,
1: actually, two phones. One stays at home, one goes with me.
0: Oh, okay. Yeah, but that again, that's a psychologically, it's a switch off as well, isn't
1: absolutely,
0: it?
1: Absolutely, yeah.
0: Right, we'll play one of those suitable tunes, and then we'll talk about your business and all the people you've been working with.

0: Welcome back, Gabrielle, out of reach. Coming back on tour again soon as well. Otar's here. So you went to college and stuff like that. What was the first job you did in security then?
1: It was actually a place in Wolverhampton. I'm allowed to mention the name of the business. I don't think it's...
0: You can do.
1: Yeah, it was a factory called Everready, but I don't think it's ever there anymore.
0: What, the battery people?
1: That's right, yeah, Wolverhampton.
0: Coil.
1: You remember that?
0: I'm an old man. Ever-ready batteries, yeah. Before the current brands came along.
1: Absolutely.
0: Actually, thinking about it that way, in the branding which gets in your head, just like people used to call vacuum cleaners Hoovers, you called batteries ever-readies, didn't you? It was one of those things. Yeah.
1: We're starting to turn the clock back today.
0: We are, but then that's, you know, kids will look it up, ever-ready, but... Because they only think of other brands now, don't they, with the bunnies advertised and things like that. So, yeah, so you did that. And that was working for another company, wasn't your own at that time?
1: No, that's right. I am going back now to 1987, 1988, so not that long ago, for those of you can remember it.
0: Yeah, not prehistoric days.
1: At all.
0: And then you set off here, you went to work for Birmingham City Council?
1: Well, yeah, after working at a couple of companies, I actually worked at a jewellery quarter before I embarked on my journey at Birmingham City Council.
0: Yeah.
1: Which I'd very carefully choose to work. I actually worked for the organisation for 20 years.
0: Wow.
1: In my keep.
0: So did they have a sort of central or council security section and then it gave you the variety of meeting all sorts of people in all sorts of places?
1: Yeah, it was all actually in-house security in them days. There weren't any external companies involved at all.
0: Right.
1: And yes, I think I did come across one or two dignitaries, VIPs.
0: Because they're on your website if anybody wants to check later, aren't they?
1: Indeed, they are, yes. I think I had the privilege of meeting the Queen, the late Majesty. And also, it's where, back in 1998, where the World Leaders G8 Summit took place.
0: They did in Birmingham, yeah.
1: Absolutely, yeah. And me and Bill Clinton in the same building.
0: Near the NIA. Near the NIA.
1: It was actually at the Council House at the time. I think we can say it now, but...
0: Yeah, yeah.
1: Long gone now, yeah.
0: Yeah, because there were tales that people have said about that. When you go to the NIA and there's the pub, whose name I've forgotten about, apparently, you know, the pictures where they showed Bill Clinton and other people there, then they had to trash and get rid of all of the glasses and all of the cutlery and all the things, wasn't it? Was that?
1: Absolutely. I think the pint of beer he was drinking from, even that had to be
0: because
1: of his fingerprints.
0: Because of fingerprints,
1: and, yeah. Yeah.
0: And that was in those days. God knows what it's like now.
1: Absolutely, yeah. I mean, just trying to think. I mean, you know, we all know what a criminal record check is or an enhanced check. And to be in proximity of these individuals, I'll just leave that for your own imagination.
0: Mm.
1: What kind of security clearance you'll need to be in very close proximity.
0: So you were as close. I mean, there's a picture on your website, so obviously in the public domain, that picture of you. Behind the Queen. So you did get that close and you were part of that. You weren't just a distant part of their team, were you?
1: Absolutely not. I think I might have been about 8 feet away from...
0: Whoa.
1: Yeah, and obviously the Lord Mayor at the time as well, yeah.
0: Yep, yeah, yeah. So the pressure of that must have been enormous, hadn't it?
1: I was actually deployed at a different building at the time and my line manager said, "Oh, can you make your way up to the council house? There's a very important person arriving." I had no idea who it was.
0: Yeah, because sometimes they're not allowed to tell you, are they?
1: They're not allowed to tell. But the red carpet's been rolled out. And I had no idea because no one was told. And when I was told, I thought, yep, I think I'm actually privileged and honoured to be in that position because you don't wake up every morning being that security.
0: What have you got on today, Otar? Oh, I'm just...
2: Just going to be doing some security
0: just,
2: with the Queen.
0: Yeah.
1: I think it was an honour. And I think the next day, I actually spoke to the official Birmingham City Council for Trust. "Have you, by any chance, taken any pictures?" She goes, "Otar, what a question to ask with the Queen." She goes, "I've taken about 400 pictures." I said, "Any chance you can see me?" "Yeah, she sent me a couple, and obviously I think what the one that's on our website is one of those pictures there.
0: Because that would have had to have been approved to be on your website as well.
1: Absolutely, yeah. Obviously, we had to credit a photographer who actually took the photograph as well.
0: Yeah, I can do that. What made you want to start your own company then?
1: Well,
0: 20 years at the council, probably.
1: Even that wasn't long enough in Africa. No, I actually had a family member. So, Otto, have you ever thought about setting up an ambassador? I said, no, not really. He goes, why not? I said, well, I like to open my blue wage packet every month.
0: Yeah.
1: And know exactly what I'm picking up. I think there's a little bit of a reservation. But I think I took out 6 months, obviously, to fund my salary, because that was the biggest pressure. Because when you're getting self-employed, where's that income going to come from? And that money was put aside, and I managed to negotiate my exit strategy. And I didn't look back. And my only regret, if it's a regret, I wish I'd done it sooner.
0: Yeah. So what year did your company start then?
1: So basically, we originally started in the event sector, wedding sector, prior to the pandemic, because obviously we incorporated back in 2015. And we did start initially the alarm response, responding to business alarm activations in the middle of the night. So we don't need to call Ghostbusters, they call us to respond to
0: alarms. I get the impression you've used that one before, but it was the first time we'd heard it, that's why we laughed, wasn't it?
1: Yeah, obviously, when the pandemic came, obviously, the way the pandemic sort of affected the industry, we sort of moved away from that sector, and we've gone into the traditional man guarding, more of the alarm response. And we have been working a lot in the last 2.5 years, especially with the education sector.
0: Okay.
1: So we have been helping a lot of schools, stepping up for alarm response, and helping out for site management team when they need something called a holiday. So someone needs to open up the school and then close the school up as well.
0: Well, let's play another quick tune and then we'll hear more about those, because I was intrigued with the key holding bit and all that kind of thing when after I'd recovered from seeing my guest standing just behind the Queen on the website.

0: Steve Winwood, while you see a chance, take it. Another Birmingham bloke, where at the time you might have been doing your security. So when you set your own company up, apart from the bits that Doug and I always talk about, and the, you know, how brave people were to step out from having that wage packet and stuff, can anybody set up a security company?
1: I can't see any reason why not, Steve. I think obviously, clearly, you know, you need to be licensed yourself, and I think if you've got some experience, that will clearly help your visibility and credibility. But I wouldn't suggest it to anybody who's got no real experience in offence. Yeah.
0: No. So, and the license bit, you say you get audited and you get checked from it to differentiate between you and somebody who just sets it up and says, "Oh, I'm not going to bother with that license in malarkey. I'm just going to do some stuff." So it gives you that credibility and that and can make people think they're involved.

0: inviting the right people to look after their assets, doesn't it?
1: Absolutely. I think especially within the public sector, do look at a security guarding company having this particular accreditation. The accreditation is the SIA approved contractor scheme. I think that's the must within the public sector. But we do, we've had this accreditation for approximately five years now. And it's not a case that they come in and say, well, you've ticked all the boxes, there's your certificate, there's your badge. But they come back each year to make sure that all the staff are properly screened and vetted in accordance to the British standard guidelines.
0: Mm.
1: And make sure all the staff, you know, they're all on the payroll. And make sure, because we actually do weekly checks on the licenses to make sure it's still valid. Just because my license has got a date on it, one would not think that is still valid, but there is a central register. You can check that the license is valid.
0: Oh, okay. Because I guess with, you know, other sectors, for example, somebody will say they were approved, but they never got around to renewing it, or they didn't check it. I mean, most of us are used to having child protection checks and things like that. You'd need it for security, otherwise you're inviting people. You're inviting potentially the wrong people into your buildings, aren't you?
1: Yes, Steve, I think anybody applying for this SIA license, first of all, they've got to conduct an SIA appropriate training course, whether it's for security guarding or door supervision. Once they've passed that course, then they can apply for the license.
0: Right.
1: When they're applying for the license, that's where the standard DBS is conducted by the Security Industry Authority.
0: Okay. What sort of companies are you helping, and what sort of things are you doing?
1: Yeah, so we seem to have had a fatal traction with the education sector in the last 2 years, where trust has been a big thing with the education sector, and we seem to have managed to get in within the education sector, and we seem to be supporting an awful lot of schools across Birmingham, Black Country and the South Staffordshire area, responding to alarm activations, and assisting them to open and close the school when the site management team are unavailable, or even at night times, just in case essential maintenance work takes place. And the 6 weeks holiday has been our busiest on record.
0: Wow.
1: To allow essential maintenance work to take place summer holidays.
0: Yeah, because in theory they're just letting people in, and you know, it takes it away from the teachers and the head teachers and things as well, doesn't it? And gives them that break.
1: It does, Steve, because they need a holiday as well.
0: Because they need a holiday, which is the theme of today's thing, isn't it? As we did in the morning. The other thing I saw that you did was key holding, and holding with that, so that employers or employees don't have to take their keys home with them and then put themselves at further risk. Is that a relatively new thing, or is that something that's always been around?
1: No, it's been around for some time, in all fairness. I think traditionally business owners felt, well, you know, we've got the keys. We don't really want to issue our keys to anybody else because we don't trust anybody else.
0: Yeah.
1: You know, but more and more with health and safety coming around and the lone worker coming into effect, you know, does a business owner really want to take a risk of sending a he or a she out there in the middle of night time on their own? Whereas we are licensed and trained to deal with that situation, whether it's midnight, 3 o'clock in the morning, or 5 a.m., or any time of the day on a weekend as well, even Christmas Day and New Year's Eve.
0: Because I remember, it doesn't happen to me, but I remember, you know, days of my parents when they ran their own business, they'd get the call and half asleep, middle of the night, go, and then they were walking into danger potentially, weren't they, with no training how to do it.
1: Absolutely. You really don't know what you're going to be walking into, in all fairness, yeah. But I think if you train, and if you take the proactive steps, why take the risk of putting endangering yourself or your key personnel staff just to appoint a local reputable company?
0: Yeah, brilliant. Let's play another tune, more to talk about after Talk Talk.

0: talk life, talk to make it. I noticed another thing that you're up to is buildings that are unoccupied. Yes, that must be another good source for you, hadn't it?
1: Yes, absolutely, Steve. And especially in the last three years or so, there seem to be more and more commercial premises becoming unoccupied. For what reason, we don't know.
0: Maybe the tiles of the high street and stuff.
1: Well,
0: like that.
1: May well be. And the reason why we get called in by local companies and other national companies to go and check on these properties is to make sure there's no vandalism or they're not being broken into. And I think the reason why they're asked to do that is because it might be an insurance stipulation by the insurance company to make sure to check to see the premises are safe and secure. Go and check the water meter reading just in case anyone's feeding any water or any gas or electric, you know, especially with the price of utilities at the moment. So basically,
0: people are diverting it and things.
1: Well, anything's possible nowadays, isn't it, in all fairness? But, you know, we go in there, we take full-time date stamp pictures as evidence of our arrival, and then we submit a report to the client. So they've got that peace of mind as someone's actually checked it, not the saver checked it, but we actually provide evidence of our attendance as well.
0: Yeah. So how many people have you got working for you?
1: Rephrase that question. There's 11 people on the payroll.
0: Okay.
1: How many actually work?
0: How many of them actually work, yeah. 10 of them are asleep at any one time.
1: Yeah, we've got 11 on the payroll, and that's actually doubled in the last 2 years as well.
0: Yeah, so you've got at least 11.
1: Yeah, we've got at least 11, yeah.
0: Or possibly 11. And people can make up their mind when they do, can't they? Yeah. So it's and the training to be one, presumably you have to do defensive training and all sorts of stuff.
1: Yeah.
0: So am I talking to a black belt in something or other then, or you must have had loads of training over the years?
1: Yeah, well, you've heard of Bruce Lee, haven't you, Steve?
0: Yeah, yeah, he's easily within my time. Yeah. Thanks for suggesting it might not be.
1: No, Steve, by all means, whoever you speak to, I mean, yes, we are taught basic physical intervention techniques. But physical intervention.
0: Never used to be called intervention, had it?
1: But physical intervention, I assure you, Steve, right, and it has to be an absolute last resort.
0: Yeah.
1: You know, you've got to be able to talk to people, you know, de-escalate at all stages. Because I think if you lose that communication, then it's lost, really.
0: That's when you know it's going to be.
1: That's right, yeah. But I think that dialogue needs to, and obviously keep your distance as well. But never really had to really use it in all the time I've been in security.
0: Which is good.
1: Maybe because I'm probably quite tall and maybe people feel scared of me.
0: Yeah, so it is a sort of body language that you give off, I guess.
1: I think then how you approach people and how far you stand and how you stand as well. Your stance makes a difference.
0: Right.
1: You know, part.
2: Which is all part of your training when you're doing confrontational training.
1: That's right, Doug will know all about that.
0: Confrontational training. Because you used to do some of that, didn't you?
2: Yeah, exactly, yeah. So if if you're trained to de-escalate it rather than turn it into a big battle, because as Otar was just saying, once if you don't de-escalate it, you lose it.
0: Mm.
2: So you're trained to do that. So it's like, you know, having lifeboats on a ship. Hopefully you never have to use it.
0: Yeah, they always have to point them out. Yeah,
2: yeah, but that if you've got them, then you probably won't need to use them. So the training is done in a way that you hopefully never have to use it.
0: Yeah.
2: Kind of physical force.
0: It's topical because I went on an emergency first aid at work course this week. Not particularly to use for work, but because of having a place in some sand dunes where the nearest hospital and, you know, I'm not even sure an ambulance could get down there. And you think, yeah, maybe, because my extent of first aid up until Wednesday was you fix it with Savlon, a sticking plaster or TCP. You know, other names are probably available, but, you know, and I thought, well, if we're stuck in the middle of somewhere or the head of the ministry is, I wouldn't have a clue, you know. And a lot of that stuff, you know, the CPR and stuff, yeah, we're doing it. We're teaching you how to do it. And
2: hopefully you'll never have to
0: go anywhere near it.
2: Yeah.
0: And hopefully, if, you know, if she taught us the right way, we'd be able to remember it when we did.
1: But Steve, talking about first aid, all SIL licensed staff are sort of taught the basic first aid.
0: I thought you'd have to, yeah.
1: First aid as well, in all fairness, yeah, because you never know what kind of situation, because we're there to protect people.
0: Mm.
1: You know, we're in the public domain, we're there all the time, because we're normally the people of trust, the people to turn to if they have an issue or problem. And we are there to de-escalate and implement first aid as and when.
0: And you've typified it, because while I was on the course, it was making me think of things I'd never considered. All of these years, I should have known how to do, you know, I don't know, the recovery position, yep. You know, and, you know, I'd only seen it on casualty, you know, and they probably do it right on casualty. On the other hand, and I suppose they'd have to with that. So for things like that, you're right, and I'm really glad I did it, and I'm desperately hoping that I don't have to use it. But for things like that, and the way, you know, diffusing things and being a big enough presence that somebody going by thinking, that OTAR, I'm not gonna mess with the building that he's working in.
1: So Steve, just to follow, obviously you can see my license is valid to a certain date in 2029.
0: Yeah.
1: But when that comes to expiry, I actually need to do a top-up training course.
0: Right.
1: And part of that as well, I need to do a top-up first aid course.
0: Yeah.
1: So it's just not, you've got the license, you've done your first aid once, it's a renewal every three
0: years. I think the first aid one lasts 3 years or something.
2: Yeah.
0: Yeah. And presumably yours is, you have same sort of period of update.
1: That's right, yes, yeah.
0: So the NECIs make sure that somebody's had their qualifications updated.
1: Absolutely, yes, yeah.
0: Yeah, right. Let's play another tune.

0: Great conversations with Otar and Doug this afternoon. Quickly to Otar, it's not just a male thing. You have women as well.
1: Absolutely, we're an equal opportunity employer.
0: Exactly. So I didn't think it was just that, and now it's changed. But I just wanted to make sure, not least because the next tune has something to do with that. Anyway, brilliant talking to you. Thanks for coming in and joining in with the conversations. How do people remind us of your company name, and how do people get in touch with you?
1: Okay, the company name is called Dynamic Security Services UK Limited. We're a Walsall-based company. Our contact number is 01922 300 340, and the website is www.dynamic-security.co.uk.
0: Brilliant. And Doug, remind us of Executive Training Consultancy and yours.
2: 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And I've been working with Otar, well, I've known him for many years, and I've been working with him to help him with his business over the years. And I would highly recommend, if you need some support, some help, looking after events or just buildings and your assets, then, go ahead and give him a call.
0: Brilliant. Thanks, guys.

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1: From the Sky News Centre at 3, England manager Thomas Tuchel says the Manchester City players in his squad are focused on tomorrow's game against Croatia. City have launched an appeal after being found guilty of a serious breach of Premier League financial rules. Elliot Anderson and Mark Gay are on international duty while their club fights a legal battle. Tuchel says it's impossible to ignore the news.
2: Of course the players talk about it, of course. I mean, City players talk about it and we talk with them, but only briefly. They're ready to go for tomorrow. That's what they show on the pitch and that's what they show in camp. But of course, it's a big topic.
1: The Foreign Secretary is going to stand in for the Prime Minister on an emergency G7 call this afternoon to discuss world energy markets. Earlier, the government played down concerns about diesel supplies as prices reached a record high of £2 a litre for the first time. Riot police have clashed with protesters during violent student demonstrations in France, where around 400 schools have shut today. They began in Paris last month, but have now spread across the country. Around 2,000 people have been arrested. It's over dilapidated school buildings and teacher shortages. Jamie Smith-Maye is a freelance journalist based in France.
3: Some 50 billion euros of planned cuts into the next year to address, the government says, the burgeoning debt issues. But that is just not sitting comfortably with those on the streets, with teachers' unions and here with students. So it's boiling over into wider difficulties in France.
1: A man's been jailed for 15 years after blowing up a ULEZ camera in southeast London. 63-year-old Kevin Rees used a homemade bomb to target the device in Sidcup. It could become easier to book a family flight in future as there's plans to crack down on airlines charging parents to sit with their children. Passengers also wouldn't have to pay to correct spelling mistakes on bookings. And it's taken under a half an hour for next year's first Glastonbury tickets to be sold out. Coach packages were made available last night. That's the latest. I'm Chris Milligan.

Hey, welcome back to the third hour of the show. It's the Business Show with me, Steve Parker, on this Friday afternoon, or you're very welcome if you're listening via on demand for as long as you like. Thanks to Ota and Doggy for my guests in the first hour. Even if you're not interested in business, I think you'd have found that conversation fascinating. And of course, the tunes which are subtly put in to go with the conversation. So feel free to share that around and do that. In the final hour, we have our Comfortable Silences cup of tea at 3:15 session, where we have that bit of therapy with three tunes back to back. But I also mix in with the tunes a whole load of positive manufacturing news and news from the local business world sent to me by Mark Weymouth and Russ Coburn and a whole load of other people. If you want to send any news about your business, by the way, it's the same email as you would if you wanted to me to introduce you to anybody in the business world from the shows over the last loads of years. And it's steve.parker at blackcountryradio.co.uk. Let's play another tune, shall we? And then I'll tell you some really positive manufacturing news for a few minutes.

Electric Light Orchestra, Jeff Lynne and the gang, and Hold On Tight. Right, manufacturing news, got quite a bit to get through with you. This is all manufacturing news which might not have made the mainstream media because they're not as interested in manufacturing as what we are, aren't we? Because I know a number of you work for it and want to find it. Mark Weymouth, as always, of Plus Automation, has been a brilliant help at putting some of this together for me. So where do we start? He said, having spent a few fun years based beside Nissan Motor Corporation's UK factory in Sunderland, he was pleased to see their investment of £170 million to build a new model in Sunderland. Also, clearly, the £1 billion investment in battery electric trains to be built by Alstom at Derby is fantastic news as well. And there are some other investment stories and more good news stories. £1 billion invested in a battery electric train fleet to be built in Derby. The Nissan bit we've told you about, £1.1 billion global commitment undermines the UK commercial vehicle opportunity. Rolls-Royce has launched a £1.4 billion SMR supplier programme. They're just up the road in Derby as well. Aria is investing £70 million in a stratospheric aircraft project. Sounds like something you used to hear on Star Wars, isn't it? There's a new UK space strategy targeting growth in manufacturing and supply chains. And Isambard has opened a major new London factory. Also, Leviat has opened an integrated D-side manufacturing hub. And Siemens Congleton plant factory has been celebrating a 10 million milestone. Some articles related to STEM. Our good friends at Incom in Bridgnorth and Telford have put out a major rallying call for engineering and manufacturing professionals who want to help train the next generation of industry professionals. So maybe you work for manufacturers for years and you want to give something back. They say with new opportunities in strategic engineering disciplines, the specialist training provider has up to 10 part and full-time vacancies for tutors and assessors at its Aldridge and Telford Technical Academies. The company which has helped establish the employer-led model to skills development has created a comprehensive pathway for experienced engineers and military veterans with a technical background to make the switch to education and to help protect vital skills for decades to come. Mentoring is given to the individuals looking to make the switch, with professional training resulting in a Level 3 award in education and training and a Level 3 certificate in assessing vocational achievements. They say they've got a wide range of vacancies for specialists who are keen to pass on their skills. And the essence of using your skills to shape futures, and who wouldn't want a career that helps build a legacy for others. So that's Incom, which is INCOMM. We have them on the programme as often as we can. There's a really good article to read about it and a whole ton of stuff to do on that. You can get in touch by sending an email to dutchh@in-com.co.uk. But take a look at their website, www.in-com.co.uk. Or if you want an introduction to some of the people that work there, Becky, Gareth Jones and others, you can find them via my LinkedIn contacts, or you can drop me an email, steve.parker@blackcountryradio.co.uk, and I'll introduce you to them. And it reminds me, it's about time I got them back on the show. It's been too long. One of those, you think it's only been 5 minutes. Mark Weymouth, who puts these together, you can subscribe to his Friday Good News letter on LinkedIn and follow him on hashtag make sense of sensors. Also, he also gives some details of Plus Automation. His company recently put something on about Contrinex's safety light curtains. Trusted when operators' safety is at stake.
and they enhance machine safety and throughput in heat staking applications. He also sent me some more stuff just before we came on air, particularly around the recent Make UK's National Manufacturing Day. And he was really pleased to see, as we all are, celebrating CBI's survey that UK factory orders show the best performance since July 2023, plus over £700 million worth of investment and an announcement of 250 jobs. So have a look at the CBI survey. Also, Bentley are investing £350 million to build a new Tarcoal electric car at its Crewe site, again, not very far away. Airbus is boosting global production with £150 million investment. And the Canadian-owned defence firm Marshall Land Systems are creating 250 jobs as it relocates to Wales. More news, what can we tell you? Chemify has secured a £22 million grant for an £89.9 million Glasgow expansion. Plymouth has unlocked an £84 million marine autonomy package. And Make UK is urging budget action to cut manufacturing costs. What else have we got? West Midlands has been crowned Britain's top country for manufacturing job opportunities. New research from Reghall Components has revealed West Midlands is a hotbed for opportunities to those looking for a job in manufacturing. Ahead of the recent National Manufacturing Day, Reghall, a leading supplier of standard parts for engineers and manufacturers, analysed live UK job postings, and West Midlands topped the table with 67.6 manufacturing jobs advertised for every 100,000 work-age residents, nearly three times the national average of roughly 24 per 100,000. Rounding off the top five regions are Northamptonshire, Shropshire, Herefordshire, Worcestershire 49.7, and the centre for the UK is also the epicentre of manufacturing. Nine of the top 10 counties are in and around the Midlands. You can find the full survey on www.rencol.com, and you'll be able to find that, and also links in via their articles on that. And then National Manufacturing Day. Recently, more than 130 manufacturers across the UK opened their doors to give up community schools and future talent a first-hand look at manufacturing. Congratulations to all the West Midlands and Black Country companies that did it. There are around 47,000 manufacturing vacancies, according to the ONS. Make UK also launched its new 130 Honours initiative, celebrating shaping the future of manufacturing. So have a look at Make UK. Tons of stuff on that. And it's www.makeuk.org. Whole load of other stuff under the articles for STEM and the all of the Friday newsletters and the podcasts on MTD CNC. Mark's latest one on his Making Sense of Sensors was about how the photoelectric sensors help high-volume food packaging and high-volume food manufacturing. You can, of course, get in touch with Mark directly and indirectly if you want to get in touch with him directly. It's Plus Automation on 0121 582 2258, or email him on sales@plusautomation.co.uk, or contact him and try and connect with him on LinkedIn, saying that Steve Parker, he and I know each other really well, wanted an introduction. Or if you want me to introduce you, it's steve.parker@blackcountryradio.co.uk. We'll play another tune before Comfortable Silence's cup of tea at what might be 3:20 now.

Phew, it's almost our favourite time on a Friday where I play three back-to-back tunes. So we encourage you to have a cup of tea or a cup of coffee and think about people and places you love so that you, and if you're feeling slightly lonely, just realise you're with a great big gang of Black Country Extra and Black Country Radio listeners who really are supportive of everything you do. I've gone for three blokes this time, three blokes playing a guitar, sorry, playing the piano. Really understated, Billy Joel, Bruno Mars, and yes, even James Blunt with a super tune. Some of them you'll be able to sing along to, because I felt in that kind of mood. I'm going to be listening to them with you, so I'll be back with you in 10 or 11 minutes' time. Enjoy every second, won't you?

0: Comfortable Silence is cup of tea at 20 past three on this Friday afternoon, or maybe you're listening in the evening and it makes you feel just as relaxed with everything that goes on around us. Three tunes, Billy Joel, She's Always a Woman to Me, more piano playing and more atmospheric ones with When I Was Your Man and Bruno Mars. And then Goodbye My Lover, James Blunt. I don't normally play a lot of his tunes. And then when I was looking for something else on YouTube, there is a brilliant version of him singing that song to Oxford University students, I think, after he'd done a debate or an interview with them. And it just comes over really well when you see him talking with and singing with no support whatsoever. And makes you think what a blooming good musician he is, and makes me feel a bit embarrassed about how we've always taken the fun out of him. But having seen him on the One Show recently as well, he's more than happy to laugh at himself. Comfortable Silence is cup of tea, 3:15. Is on every time I do this show at around that time. I know Emma puts something slightly different in, although I think she still gives you three tunes for you to absolutely enjoy. Right, more positive news from the Black Country coming up soon, but I thought we needed to wake ourselves up a little bit with a bit of Top Loader.
1: Here we go.

Top Loader, I saw them supporting Bon Jovi at Stoke City Football Ground recently. Reason to mention it is, remember Esther Coles of Skylark Training, does the first aid training of this. She, former guest, she's coming on my show very soon. And when I saw her earlier in the week, she said she'd seen Bon Jovi live 12 times. So we might, you know, how the show works. I might just have a bit of Bon Jovi put in her show waiting for her, I think. But I promise you, it won't be all Bon Jovi, although she might try and persuade me otherwise. Back with news, Andrea Wilson, we've been following her and joining her and being part of her campaign for an SME and UK manufacturing minister or champion. Her latest thing that she sent me, really pleased to see all of the National Manufacturing Day events, and just reminding us that getting the message across to government, we can't ask to change things if we don't speak up and shout about what's wrong in manufacturing. For example, she said she spoke to at least 20 companies who are no longer employing apprentices or have reduced the numbers dramatically due to the costs of employing young people now. She's also spoken to at least 100 people who've said the current skills provision isn't working for them or there's no technical provision in their area. And she knows at least 1,000 of us have agreed at some point the training and development tax credit would help recruit and train younger people and help you to upskill current things. So there's tons of stuff to be done needs all the help. And I want you to also get in touch with the normal suspects. Ingenuity are working really hard, as are the Confederation of British Metalforming in West Brom, to shout on their behalf. Andrea is now an ambassador for CBM, the Confederation of British Metalforming, based in West Bromwich. So you might see Andrea Wilson. If you ever see her on the list of speakers, then go and talk to her. Say you've been hearing about her on this show and that you know me. And just hear the passion and her energy in her voice. And also, she started her own company now, putting together all the things about manufacturing and where all the help is. And she's doing that with the launch of www.manufacturinguk.org in early October. So take a look at that. It's a single source and a single resource for SME success, particularly if you're in manufacturing. So we're going to plug it every week, not because we're paid to or we're told to, but because Andrea is so good. Another one that we mention every week is Sam Bainham and the Connects portal. Great events to go to, lots of information and lots of manufacturers talking to each other. So we did lots during National Manufacturing Day. They have a 10 a.m. Tuesday member drop-in. They have an open demo every Wednesday, and they can be found at most of the expos. So recently there was the PPM ASO, there was Senex in Wales, there was Northeast Automotive Expo, there was a load of defence and security clusters. If you want to find anything out or any events and you want to know who to talk to, have a look at Connex, C-O-N-E-X, or follow Sam Bainham, B-A-Y-N-A-H-A-M. And also, he suggests those top contributors and manufacturing people that you should follow, including people who obviously I mentioned as well. To read out his list without embarrassment, Chris Greenoff, Andrea Wilson, Mark Weymouth, Rob Dando, chap called Steve Parker, Adam Payne, Richard Fallon and Ellen Carroll and others. Connex Portal, Sam Bainham, is what you need. Talking of manufacturing, we'll mention this a lot as well. There is the UK Manufacturing Festivals coming up Tuesday the 24th of November, run by the brilliant Angela Lawler. It'll be at AFC Telford United at the new Buckshead Stadium, Telford, TF1 2TU, with more than 700 students and 12 local schools attending with over 35 manufacturers. We'll mention that to you every week. You can find it on ukmanufacturingfestivals.co.uk. And I tell you what,
Yeah, I'll tell you this now so we can concentrate on tunes. Also, congratulations belatedly to Claire Lawton, another supporter of this show, founder of Acorn Support, for being the first female chair of Black Country Chamber of Commerce recently. She said Sarah Morehouse and, she's taken over from Phil Percy, who was the chair for over four hugely influential years. Also, the CEO, Sarah Morehouse, left recently to take up a role in the USA with her husband. Huge congratulations to them. So, Claire said, Sarah Morehouse and Phil have been a great team, giving the organisation outstanding foundations to grow and deliver more targeted lobbying and business support to the entrepreneurs and firms putting the Black Country on the map. She said, my role will be to build on the strong platform and work to take it to the next level, leveraging my experience in HR and culture to bring a strong and highly skilled chamber team committed to giving members the best possible support. It's an ideal time to join, especially with Raj Kandola arriving as the new CEO. Other people on the committee are Amy Brokenshire, Jatinder Sharma of Walsall College, Paul K. Hall of KMB Shipping, who's been on the show, and a whole load of others. Check out that story and more on www.blackcountrychamber.co.uk. With no apologies, I'm going to play this tune for the third week running.

You see, don't tell anybody, but I changed the show there. Because while I was listening to Die on This Hill, Sienna Spyro, and her latest single is, I think, heading to number one, Heaven Help Us All, Stevie Wonder, I thought they just went together. Hope you did as well. It certainly made me feel like a smarty band when I've just been listening back to it. Right, some other things to mention. Congratulations to Andy Mullaney on his recent latest book launch. Glad to see so many people were there. Sorry I couldn't make it, mate. Mark Weymouth, Plus Automation, a manufacturing man, he slipped off a ladder, bounced off his head, was in hospital, and being the man he is, recovered and was at events recently within about 2 days. So I hope you're getting better, mate. And Sarah Morehouse, as I say, congratulations on a brilliant job as being CEO and moving into the USA. And then a couple of other things I wanted to mention, just for trivial things, really. I had an email from a company offering private jets and chartered jets, Hudson Jets in America. The bit that made me smile was it came from a man called Thomas Panico. And I didn't like to see the word panic in relation to flying in one of their posh aircrafts. And another one, and I'm sympathetic to the person. My headline of the week was Lollipop Lady Quits After Parents Keep Calling Her Dave. And I'm really sympathetic to this lollipop lady, and you'll find it on social media and the pictures of her. And I can only imagine, if you're a woman and people keep coming up and saying, thanks, Dave, it must kind of get on your wick a bit, hadn't it?

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1: From the Sky News Centre at 4, Manchester City say there are clear material errors in the report which found them guilty of breaching Premier League financial rules. The club has launched an appeal and insists it has what it describes as irrefutable evidence to prove its innocence. Former Manchester United defender Gary Neville says if their appeal fails, the owners may be forced to sell.
2: It's hard to see how they will comply if the guilty verdict remains with the owners and directors test. That exists in this country. And I think particularly the fact that there's a new independent regulator and will look very much at something like this.
1: Donald Trump says Europe's agreed to release diesel reserves immediately as fuel prices hover near record highs. The foreign secretary's joined an emergency G7 meeting, standing in for Andy Burnham, who's attending his father's funeral. A priest who led an evangelical church group in Sheffield has been found guilty of sexually abusing multiple women. 69-year-old Reverend Christopher Brain led the 9 o'clock service in the 80s and 90s, which jurors heard he ran like a cult. He was found guilty of one count of rape and 4 counts of indecent assault. Richard Scorer represented the victims and spoke last year after Brain was convicted of other offences.
3: I think this has been a very difficult and stressful experience for many of the women involved, but they've approached it with real bravery and determination. And obviously with the result that's been achieved, they've got the justice that they deserve and that they should have had many years ago.
1: Fires are burning across parts of France as student protests spread across the country. More than 400 schools are shut as they demonstrate against lack of teachers and run-down buildings. Airlines will be blocked from charging parents extra to sit with children under 14 on aeroplanes. Under government plans, passengers will also no longer have to pay to correct mistakes on bookings. And Jellycat says profits almost doubled thanks to demand for its viral soft toys. It says it's planning even more events and new characters. That's the latest. I'm Chris Milligan.

0: This is not a favourite song of Stuart's. He's shaking his head at Lush Life. I love a bit of Lush Life.
1: Oh, if life's lush, that's amazing. But not my type of thing.
0: Not
1: really.
0: Your song. Right, let's go into some top tips.
1: Well, we've already had one. QR codes. Yes. Never use them.
0: Two, don't use free Wi-Fi.
1: Don't use Wi-Fi.
0: Yeah.
1: Yeah.
2: Have a burner email. I feel like that was three
0: yes.
2: as well.
1: I don't think we spoke about the burner email, but having a burner email is amazing. Always, if you're not sure when you're putting your details into a website, just put your burner email in there and make sure it's, you know, got the rubbishest kind of password. You're never going to use it for anything else.
0: Yeah.
1: But
0: password 123. No.
2: That's my favourite one.
0: Is that another tip?
1: that actually bought a company down, that one did. Yeah, somebody got in through a password 123, and it was a 156-year-old technology company. They got in, they ran some Adam, and yeah, they wanted more money than they had, and even with the negotiators involved, and they were like, "Oh, see you later." Then that was it, gone.
0: So what about these passwords where you're on your laptop and it makes them up for you and then it auto-saves them to, and then it remembers the password when you go back on? Are you supposed to be doing that?
1: Password managers. We would always recommend password in the manager. And the kind of best practice now is to have kind of at least 3 to 4 random words rather than just uppercase, lowercase, numbers, exclamation marks. Those can be brute-forced quite quickly, really. Again, at the seminar, they brute forced one of my passwords, and I was like, best change that then. But if you do put kind of random things like mic, stand, buttons, monitor, it would take millions of years at the moment for them to break that. So that's one other top tip when you're doing passwords. Do something you'll remember. Please don't use it for everything, though. Oh. No, don't do that. I saw that side eye then.
0: I'm so bad at remembering passwords. It drives me insane.
1: Yeah, but that's the thing. If you have a good password manager and it kind of attaches to something like Microsoft Edge, you can use Chrome as well. But because we're like a Microsoft kind of company, we're all kind of Microsoft certified. I think we're gold partners, actually. Ooh. So me and Bill are like this. But you can use those, and it can even kind of transfer if you jump onto another machine, you log in, it will come across with you. So password managers are great, right?
2: When you talk about people breaking passwords, brute force, that's the one. I'm assuming you mean that they're using some form of AI to guess the password.
1: Yeah, they just kind of, they're just brute force. So they just try so many iterations of different uppercase, downward. But if it's actual words, it just gets them taken more at the moment. But, you know, kind of the way kind of AI has moved out in the last kind of couple of years.
0: So words are better than like random WHZ1.
1: Correct.
0: Ah, interesting.
1: 1,000,000%. That's probably top tip one, to be fair. Just do that. Change your passwords. Do it today. Change your password, especially your bank password. Don't put that anywhere else. And for everyone, Amazon as well. And the next tip, MFA, multi-factor authentication.
0: Which is becoming just everywhere.
1: It is. But they do it on Amazon. Do it anywhere where you can set it up, do it, because kind of they're not going to be able to get in. Even if they get your real password, it's going to send a code to your phone.
0: Yeah.
1: They can't get in. And real life here, I think the sister-in-law, Amazon got hacked. Only ever had stuff delivered to a house, absolutely fine. Then all of a sudden, hundreds of pounds worth of gear was shipped out to a petrol station forecourt in Rotherham. That's a bit strange. You don't think you should check up on that, but yeah. So she's still fighting that now. So just if you can, whatever you use, set up MFA.
0: But you can literally send it anywhere, can't you?
1: But it's just weird that there's no AI or automation to say, this is weird. Why was that?
0: It's not an address that's on your normal list.
1: No, exactly. So, that's another tip for you. Another, especially to Christmas, another tip would be, I use this one myself. I personally, if I see something online, I think, oh, that's good. That's a bit of me, that is. Or for the other half, I'll get Luke that. It looks really good. If they don't allow me to pay with PayPal, I don't bother. There's a lot of protection with PayPal.
0: Yeah.
1: And if something comes and it's not what was advertised, you can create an issue with them. You get your money back straight away, and then PayPal sort it out.
0: I have to say, I mainly just use PayPal to pay for things.
1: And me. Yeah. It's great. The only thing is then it's like everything comes through as PayPal. What was that again?
0: And it's like it's almost it's easy to buy stuff in it, unfortunately.
1: It is. Yeah.
0: And you're like, oh my God, how much have I spent on PayPal?
1: Yeah, it's just one click and it's bought. So that is the bad thing.
0: You haven't got to put all your card details in, which is a bit of a bother. It's just easy.
1: It's like, oh, I've got to get the code off the back off. I've got to get this. My watch off. Forget that.
0: Let's forget, exactly. Yeah, yeah.
1: But no, there's a lot of protection with PayPal. And if you can't, and it's so easy for the company to use it as well.
0: Why wouldn't they?
1: Unless it's not legit. So if they don't do PayPal, I just don't.
2: What about Apple Pay and things like that? Because that's becoming increasingly more common. It's like a digital wallet.
1: I know. I don't do Mac, Apple. I'd rather have an orange.
2: But I think that's becoming quite common. So in the PayPal section, you'll also see an Apple Pay option or card payment option. So is that similar to PayPal for people who are listening or not?
1: Yeah, I don't have a strong opinion either way. What I've done myself is I haven't set up the Samsung equivalent, because if somebody gets hold of my phone, they can just be scanning, you know, here, there and everywhere. I know everybody's kind of got a code to get in, but sometimes they do one of those little squiggles. And there was something interesting on the internet that I saw, that there's only 7 different iterations of the squiggle, so you'd be able to get in.
0: Oh wow!
1: So
0: I don't have it on my phone either.
1: No, I don't.
0: I don't trust it. No.
1: I don't trust it. Yeah. I don't drive an electric car yet either.
0: No, normally. No.
1: Although I should. £2.02 or something today.
0: Yes, I know that is. But yes, it'll get there. It'll get there. Right. Okay. Any more top tips?
1: I think that should cover everybody. To be fair, just be careful. And if you see something online like the latest kind of must-have for your kids for Christmas, and it's like half the price or, you know, kind of ridiculously cheap, it's not real. You're just going to end up paying twice. So just don't fall for it.
0: Great top tips. Let's go to our next song. We'll be back in a bit.

What a great lineup there for the 5 at 5, the Music Marathon. New music there from Jungle, Someday, Somewhere, JLS Beat Again, Simply Red with Your Mirror, The Clash, Should I Stay or Should I Go, and Let Loose, Crazy for You on this Monday morning. Certainly breakfast across Birmingham and the Black Country. It's the Police now. Don't stand so close to me. Monday morning, October the 5th.

0: live from the Black Country, online, on your mobile. From the Sky News Centre at 5, Manchester City say there are clear material errors in the report that found them guilty of breaking Premier League financial rules. They've appealed the decision. Former West Brom striker Hal Robson-Kanu was relegated during the period City is said to have cheated. He says there's no point trying to make amends for the past.
1: Is that the route that everyone wants to go down? Because retrospectively opening a massive can of worms. So actually, forward-looking, like what should happen moving forward? You know, what better control should the Premier League have in? What better control should clubs, owners, finances of clubs have?
0: G7 leaders have agreed to release up to 100 million barrels of oil within 4 months to help bring down diesel prices. The urgent meeting comes after Donald Trump said he might ask European countries to release their reserves as he considers banning US fuel exports. Average UK diesel prices hit a record high, reaching £2 a litre. Here's our political correspondent, Rob Powell.
2: We haven't had any background or any details from the UK. Compared to some European continental countries, diesel reserves in the UK are markedly lower. So does that mean that we're releasing less than, say, the Germans or the French?
0: A priest who led an evangelical church group in Sheffield in the 1980s and 90s has been found guilty of sexually abusing multiple women. Jurors heard 69-year-old Reverend Christopher Brain ran it like a cult. Plans to scrap some of the extra charges people face when flying are being welcomed by travel experts. The government proposals would mean parents wouldn't have to pay more to sit next to their children. The Welsh First Minister has called for devolution of further powers to Wales to correct what he's described as historic unfairness. Rhun Iorwerth has addressed delegates at Plaid Cymru's first party conference since winning May's Welsh Parliament election. And finally, a record-breaking 8.9 million viewers watched the latest celebrity version of The Traitors last night. It was the most watched debut episode of any series of the show. That's the latest. I'm Chris Milligan.

0: There's Keith Horsfall here with the Mayor's Hour. But we ain't got Pete.
1: No, he's lost off on his holidays.
0: He's gone on his holidays. How dare he do that?
1: Oh, no.
0: I mean, anybody thinking...
1: He's in detention when he comes back.
0: He is. Anybody thinking working hard, doing his job, being the Mayor.
1: Yeah.
0: I suppose he's entitled to loss off for a bit, isn't he?
1: Yeah.
0: Really. So I'm Keith Horsfall. As I say, this is the third, I think, we've done.
1: Yep, third one.
0: So we keep going. We've got Mel and we've got Rachel. Nice to see you both here.
2: Nice to see you.
3: Absolute pleasure to be here.
0: And in a minute, you're going to tell us all why you're here and who you're representing and the reasons you are here. As I say, it's the third one. And the idea is over the next about 9 months to get everybody in who's involved with Pete's grandiose scheme, which seems to be going really well. It's he's developing a real community of us all, isn't he?
2: Yes.
0: It's great fun. We'll do ladies first, I think. Rachel, describe who you are, why you're here, what you're doing, and then we'll go to Mel, and then we'll go on a bit more detail, each of you, over the next hour or so.
2: Okay.
0: Over to you, Rachel.
2: Thank you. Rachel, I run a charity called We Love Carers. We've been going for about 16 years now, based in Stourbridge, but mainly work around the whole of Dudley. I'm an unpaid carer myself. I've got three kids with disabilities, twin boys with profound disabilities. And the whole aim of the charity is to support any unpaid carer within the borough.
0: Mel, why are you here?
3: I'm here because the Mayor of Dudley, Pete Lowe, who's a massive Wolves supporter, who I've known.
1: There are other football teams available.
0: I know, but yes. It's not as much fun as taking the mickey out of Wolves, is it, really?
3: Yeah. So, I know you'll have lots of other clubs being represented in the borough of Dudley, obviously, but I'm just saying my personal relationship with Pete goes back 10, 20 years. And he kindly asked me, would I be his ambassador for sport during his mayoral year? And it was an absolute no-brainer to say, yes, thank you very much for asking me.
0: That's great. So we got carers and we've got sport, which is a real nice juxtaposition. What's your contact with sport? I gather you were something of a footballer in your past.
1: I didn't clean his boots when I was on schoolboy forms at the Wolves. Because he's a bit, it's a bit young, too young. I think so. Do give us there, and Pete Knowles, who was when I used to be.
3: Okay, that's probably just before
1: just
3: I joined.
1: Just before you, you wouldn't have had your boots cleaned as good as I did.
0: But for those that wonder what we're talking about, it's Mel Eaves.
1: Yeah, yeah.
0: And those that are Wolves aficionados will be going, I remember Mel Eaves. Yeah. Even I remember Mel Eaves.
3: Yeah.
0: I'm not a Wolves fan.
3: Because Billy, the... you know who one of my boot boys was?
1: Go on.
3: Went on to do okay.
1: Yeah.
0: Steve Ball?
3: A young Tim Flowers.
1: Oh, no. Well.
3: Who went on to obviously play for England and win the Premier League with Blackburn when the SS's Shearer and Sutton up front for him. But Tim was the goalkeeper.
1: Well,
3: so
1: fantastic.
3: And I was at a do with him, I think, last year, where it was goalkeepers and the theme. And... I actually said something before because I knew the MC, and I said, look, Tim Flowers is coming on. I said, he's played for England, he's won the Premier League and what have you. But do you know what he classes as his best trophy or his best thing that he did was he was my boot boy.
1: Was he?
3: Yeah.
1: Oh, well.
3: So it was...
1: great stuff.
3: Yeah, it's a nice story I like to tell. So,
1: great story.
0: You see, Pete only gets class, doesn't he?
1: He only
0: gets class. So, you're Pete's, as it were, a sports ambassador. What? It's a new role. Everything that Pete's does is new, isn't it? It's a great idea. How did it come about? You know, were you sitting there having a pint of beer and he came up with the idea, or what was the genesis of the idea, Mel?
3: Well, he texted me, I think, a few weeks before it was officially known he was going to be the mayor, but he said, look, I've got a chance of being the mayor. It's not been ratified yet, but if I am, I'd love you to be my ambassador for sport. And it's great because in the past few weeks, I've been to a cricket match at Lye, And I know I did the boxing event, obviously, town hall, which was a great night with all the amateur, you know, everybody doing it for charity. And my hat's off to them, because that's the one thing I've never done is gone into it. I've been in a boxing ring and done some sparring with the lads and different things, but never actually had a fight in there. So take some courage. Well done, chaps.
1: Well, I
0: was off my holidays, so I missed that. But yeah. I did wish Pat all the best.
1: Apparently,
0: I backed the winner.
3: Yeah, no, it was great. I thought all credit to everybody, you know, and credit to Pat for winning his fight. But
1: apparently, the young fella was dancing around the thing. Pat got fed up, so I just smacked him one and knocked him over, and that was his end of story.
3: That's roughly how it happened.
0: What other sporting events have you either got, or what's in the pipeline for them?
3: Well, obviously, I'm going to go to one of the football games, both the men and the women.
0: And the women down at Stourbridge.
3: You know, the mayor's supporting, so I shall aim to be taking in at least one or two of those games.
0: Because that's one of his good causes, isn't it, down there with Andy Pountney down at Stourbridge.
3: He's supporting quite a few things. I'm not going to mention them all in case I miss one of them. But I know that the Stourbridge Football Club is one, yeah.
0: Yeah, definitely one. Have you got an interest in sport, Claire?
2: I love football.
0: You do?
2: Yeah, unfortunately, I'm a Spurs supporter.
1: Spurs?
0: That's almost as much fun as not spying Wolves, isn't it?
2: And I can't sit here and say anything because obviously we keep losing to Wolves anyhow.
0: Didn't you score a goal on Saturday?
2: Yeah, one very rare occurrence.
3: I'm going to mention somebody that you'd know then, Rachel, because the very first proper full league pitch or top club pitch that I played on was at Wartite Lane, and I was still at school, and you wouldn't get this now, but the club Wolves had to ask permission from my headmaster for me to have the afternoon off so I could go down to Wartite Lane and play in the FA Youth Cup for Wolves. And we ended up with five of our lads went on to play first team football for Wolves.
0: Out of your school?
3: I was still at school.
0: No, out of your school or out of the...
3: No, out of the team that played in this youth team for Wolves at the time. And the Spurs did exactly the same. They had five of their lads that went on to play. Wow. And the one lad you'll probably recognise. Glenn Hoddle.
2: Oh, wow.
1: Was he?
0: Really?
3: Yeah.
1: Oh, wow. That's fantastic.
0: Well, because there's been a lot of discussion recently, hasn't there, about the number of, as it were, kids coming through the academies and then not going on. Something like, it's a real high percentage, isn't it? And how they cope with the mental health expectations.
3: You're right, Keith. That's why I mentioned that, in the fact that you'd never get that now.
0: No. 10 out of 22?
3: 10 out of 22 went on to play first team for the club.
1: And presumably some of the others might have played anyway.
3: And some of the others would be very close.
1: Yeah.
3: But nowadays, if you get one coming through, the crowd are really grateful to sing, "He's one of our own." Mm-hmm. But because it's been so well advertised, so well promoted, the Premier League is the number one league in the world. Everybody in the world literally wants to come and play in the Premier League. Mm. So you're getting players from absolutely everywhere, every continent, every country wants to play in the Premier League. And then there's a knock-on effect down as well. So the thing is that some of the lads that are doing really well, let's say it's 16 and then 18, expect a pro contract, and they're looking round, I should be offered one because there's nobody else here. Then they suddenly go and bring somebody else in from Timbuktu or wherever in the world.
0: And then it works the other way, like it did with Trent Alexander, when he decides, I've had enough here, I want to go somewhere else. And he's vilified, poor bloke.
3: Well, that's it. But obviously, everybody's got their personal circumstances. Yeah, yeah. But for the fact of actually players coming through the system and then progressing it's got really harder. The foreign lads in the dressing room when I played, at least when I started, it was you got your representatives, you got your Scots, you got your Scottish lads, Welsh lads, and the Irish lads, and then England, and then you'd have people from the north of England, south of England, and what different things. But that was how much you diversified was only that. You didn't have any European lads. I was at the club when we had our first South American man. A lad named Rafael Villazan, who was a Uruguayan international. And that was that when he walked in the dressing room, he's talking, and he could speak probably better English than some of the lads.
1: Yeah.
3: And he was absolutely brilliant. But now it's the other way around. You'll only have a handful of lads, if that, from the British Isles.
1: And then you get weird things happening, like the lad from the Villa who's just gone to, obviously, it's not a world-class league. Why on earth, at his age, would he want to go over there other than
0: oh,
1: for...
0: Oh, you mean Watkins? He's gone
1: to Saudi, isn't he? To play at Saudi, and you just think,
3: Because I've got the face for radio as well. You can actually make gestures in the background and it not being picked up, and everybody's kind of twinting their fingers. As we used to say, follow the money.
0: Right. Before we get on to discuss.
1: Yeah, we better not. We might get in trouble.
0: Get into discuss Spurs, okay. Which should be even funnier. Yeah. we better have a break, haven't we?
1: So play the first record. This is Joni Mitchell. Great Joni Mitchell, and this is the orchestral version of Both Sides Now.

0: So, right, we've been talking about the Wolves and football, and just to save Claire's blushes and not talk about Spurs, we'll talk about our issues really here, which is talk about We Are Carers. I came across We Are Carers, and I don't know about when you were right at the beginning, because you very kindly loaned us a space for a fledgling choir.
1: Yep.
0: So we probably met all those years ago, as we said.
1: 2012.
0: Yeah, something like that. Ships that pass in the night, really. Yeah. And you had quite a difficult start to life as an organisation. just tell us a little bit about what the as it were aim of it's I guess it's in the title, as they say, what is on the tin, but just for our listeners, tell you what it's all about and what those difficulties were and the journey going from then to now being one of the mayor's charities, which is quite a journey.
1: I got involved, obviously had twin boys who were very premature. We knew very early on they were severely disabled, or they would be severely disabled. And everything, all the support was in place. It was going along fantastically until they hit school age. And then that's when we realised that the support that should be there wasn't really there. It ended up that we were one of the first ones to get 32-hour support in mainstream school, and we took the local authority for a judicial review for failure of care, because they took the care package off the boys for being in mainstream school. Completely flipped round on its head now, where they've got more kids with severe disabilities in mainstream school because there's nowhere else to put them. But at the time, 18 years ago, that was a different story. So for me, getting involved with Wheel of Carers was a case of don't always believe what you've been told, research it, because a lot of the time decisions are made on monetary value. So it's always research what you think you're entitled to, find out whether you are actually entitled to it, because sometimes you're not, and then challenge the decisions. So that was the background.
0: So were you part of a group of people in similar circumstances, or were you as it were fighting the system?
1: Yes, basically. And the more you did it, the more parents or carers you come into contact with that were fighting a similar battle. The thing is, the disabilities might be different, but the service that you get would always roughly be the same throughout the country. And as we found out with the Ofsted report recently, a lot of it is down to monetary value, right up from the government down to local authority, and the handout of provisions that they're given, how much cuts are being made throughout the local authority, and it depends on what service the local authority can actually offer you or the professionals.
0: So is it about what they can afford rather than what you as a group of parents, as it were, is entitled to? So do you think the affordness bit dominates what the entitled, so they keep backpedalling until somebody turns around and said, oh, you've actually got to do this?
1: Yes, but it's the same with any other provision, that you can only offer a service with what finances you've got. And unfortunately, the more you cut that service, it's more of a detrimental value to what you offer people.
0: If there's a legal requirement, I work for a local authority and for many years, and I'm a local authority sort of guy, so I'm not here to really criticise. I don't like criticising local authorities because they're very difficult situations. But they've got only a certain amount of money, and it's people with sharp elbows that actually get it, and the ones that haven't got sharp elbows sadly tend to be the ones that often need it more than the others. But
1: no, I agree. I agree with that.
0: And I think it's a very difficult conundrum. So I'm not here criticising local authorities because they're in a very difficult situation. On the other hand, you and your, as it were, colleagues, so to speak, are also in a very difficult situation. situation because you're presented with two disabled kids that need support.
1: Yeah, and I completely agree with what you said. My argument, and I did write a piece, and it's on the Facebook, anybody can read it. I suppose my argument is how are the powers that be expect their workforce to provide a service when there's no money there? And the thing is, you can keep cutting and keep cutting. And at the end of the day, as with the Ofsted report, who's actually to blame? Can you blame the staff for providing a bad service? Mm. But how can they provide a service when there's no staff and there's no money to do that? Do you complain about the councillors not picking up and not questioning how the money's being spent? Do you complain to the local authority because they haven't got the money there? Or does it go straight up to the government for not giving the local authority the money to provide that service? So it swings and roundabouts, really. You can keep blaming everybody, but then everybody should sit together and say, OK, how can we... We know there's no money. So how do we all sit together and
0: so make is it that work? The, is that the genesis of We Love Carers, then? That sort of catch-22 kind of scenario. We're all in this together. How do we know the local authority? I'm going to be generous, because I work for the local authority, so I will be that.
1: Yeah.
0: I try to do their best, and especially frontline staff, more often. You hear it in the National Health, don't you? It's not the frontline staff that get the criticism. It's everybody else that gets the criticism.
1: Yeah.
0: So was that the genesis of We Love Carers all those years ago? Like, here we are, a bunch of parents who are trying to survive in a very hostile environment.
1: I think so. Obviously, our play group was set up way back when we first started, and that was set up for families who weren't entitled to direct payments or personal assistance or any support by the local authority. So our original play group, Chaos it's called, was set up on the pretext that the families come along, they could leave the kids for a couple of hours, they could go and get a bit of respite, go and do a bit of shopping without the kids being there, and we'll go and have a cup of coffee. Some of them actually went back home and had a kip. So that was the whole premise of the play scheme starting as well, so that there was that peer support together, that they could look after each other, really, and that the parents or the carers, because it's not just parental carers, any carer knew that they weren't on their own, really.
0: So that was the original start of the group. How's it developed in the intervening years? How many of them were you at that initial time?
1: That initial time, there was probably only a handful. Obviously, there was myself and Mark who started it. But the people that came along, there's probably about 10, 15 families that would come along and come and have a cup of coffee, or, like I said, come and have a chat, fill out forms, benefit forms, or just turn up at the playgroup. Last year, because we're now based at the Mary Stevens Centre.
0: Down in Stourbridge?
1: The one in Stourbridge.
0: Yep.
1: We're going through community asset transfer for having the building now.
0: All right. Full circle. I think it's a bit better than the one I had in Briley Hill.
1: Yeah, definitely a bit better than that.
0: No cannabis farms this
1: no
0: time.
1: No cannabis farms in there. That's another story, yep. on average, we have about 20,000 people come through the door.
0: In a year?
1: In a year.
0: 20,000, yeah. That's a bit different from two dozen as it were right at the beginning.
1: There's 30,000 carers in Dudley, unpaid carers.
0: 30,000 unpaid carers?
1: Well, that's known unpaid carers.
0: Yeah.
1: Wow. So obviously you could maybe double or treble that. So that's purely drawn off from the census.
0: Gosh, you think about that economic saving to the taxpayer.
1: Yes, one thing when we did the community asset transfers, they did

0: in times of austerity that which we're still going through, how much it saves the government, if you like, and us as taxpayers.
1: Yes.
0: In terms of provision, because so it's gradually diminishing in all sectors.
1: Yes.
0: And how much the voluntary sector, and 8.5 million quid is quite a lot of money.
1: It is. And as I said, that's not including health.
0: And that's not including health. We've come up to another 10 minutes, haven't we, Billy?
2: We have, yeah.
0: I think so. Let's have another song. What are we going to have this time?
2: We're going to have Drifters, a classic by the Drifters, Save the Last Dance for Me.

0: So we've heard from Mel about all the sort of sporting element and Rachel about the relocators. And the link here is our mate, and especially Billy's mate, Pete.
1: Yeah, yeah. I'm my best mate.
0: Your best mate, Pete. And so what's your link, Rachel, with Pete? We all love Pete, don't we, really?
2: Yeah. I'm trying to think how long ago it was. I think it might have been more Sue, actually. Obviously, Pete was councillor at the time, so I probably went and moaned to him quite considerably for a long, long time. And obviously, then we spoke to Sue a bit more, obviously, being health visitor. She's quite interested in, obviously, what we do with the kids, etc. And then on the journey, we got to know Rachel Murray.
0: Yes, of course.
2: And obviously her story with Jude, etc. It's all sort of things and roundabouts and who we were meeting up with. So I would say the first time probably spoke to P was probably to have a moan at him. Yeah. I think I went to one of the functions at Katie's. They were raising money for We Love Carers, and he came along with Sue. And we started having a good chat then as well about what the charity was about.
0: He's a good man, Pete. And yours is through the Wolves connection then?
1: Well, it's...
0: No.
1: It's indirectly through the Wolves connection, but a lot of it is through former mayors of Dudley, such as Dave Tyler, Mohammed Hanif, and a lovely, obviously, Rose Cook-Monk.
0: Yeah.
1: Who
0: she never made it to mayor, but

0: Yeah, but she's she got involved with it, and I was on the, I was asked by Rose to be on a committee, the Duncan Edwards Committee.
1: Okay, yeah. Because she had that big exhibition a few years ago, didn't she?
0: Yeah, and so I think did a lot with Pete, was really good with that as well. And then, but I'd known Pete before as well. So yeah, it's over probably 10, 20 years. And, you know, I was honoured that that he asked me to support him this year, you know, which is going to be, which is going to be great, because if you don't get on with Pete Lowe, you're the problem, not Pete.
1: Yeah, I think it is. But it's, the good thing about Pete, he always appreciates straight talking, doesn't he?
0: Absolutely.
1: Yeah, like you probably found that. Yeah. I've got a problem here. What are you gonna, how are you going to help me deal with it? And my first experience with Pete was actually Black Country Radio, and I'd been in, my background's music, and I was involved with Dudley Performing Arts, and I'd left them, but I was with Black Country Radio, and I was particularly aggrieved with something that was going on in the way that council were dealing with Dudley Performing Arts, even though I'd left. And I had a real moan about it on air, live on air. And it so happened, it was when we were down at the church, and it so happened that Pete was driving around the ring road listening to, and he was chair of finance at the time. And he was driving around the ring road, and there's and about 5 minutes later, there's a knock on the door, and it's Pete. And he said, can we just talk off air about what you're actually telling me about? And I think it doesn't sound right to me what you're actually going on about. So we finished the programme and we had a cup of coffee afterwards, and he went backwards and changed what the policy was for doing the performing arts. As a result, it was a crazy policy. It was to do with the fact they were stopping performances. That's right, they were going to save money by stopping performances. And I'm going, but that's crazy. It's like having a football. I think they use the whole point of having a football team. So you train all week and then don't play the game at the end of the week. It was that daft. And he saw, because, and then that's when he pointed out it was a he was a Wolves fan. I took the mickey then as well. And then we became quite, well, not good friends at that point. And then the next time again, when we started the Black Country Festival, and we were having, and we were all in the Duke William. There are other pubs. And he said, oh, we're having a meeting a week on Tuesday or whatever it was upstairs here. I want you to come along. I said, why? I said, I just want you to come along. And as I say, the rest is history. That was the first meeting we had that kicked off the Black Country Festival. So it was all this kind of, we were all a group of doers, really. A bit like you found it and you found with Pete.
0: Yeah,
1: and that's what he's done this time, hasn't he? He's bringing a whole bunch of people together who, in their own fields, like yourself, Rachel, who are doers of making a difference, I think.
2: Yeah, I think there is good community spirit within Dudley. Like I said, I think he's him using the platform to bring everybody together and highlight the work that everybody does, unsung heroes, as he keeps saying.
1: Yeah,
2: he's fantastic. It's great to be part of it.
1: I know when he was putting the list of groups together, he was really struggling to whittle it down rather than include people, because normally it's just been about two or three, as it were, chosen charities. Now he's got seven. So he's, and if he could have had 27, I think that was...
2: Yeah, that. And they're all of the community work, and like I said, the small charities out there, they're all worthy of something. Because, like I said, the work that they do behind the scenes and how they keep services propped up, basically, by the work that they do unpaid.
1: Do you see that in the sort of community sports field, Mel? That, you know, everybody knows about Wolves and the Baggies and the Blues and the Villa. I better mention them all. I better mention Walsall as well. But, you know, do you see, it's not, everybody, they get all the press and they got the TV and they got here as well, but it do you see it in the, it's the grassroots survive because of the volunteers?
0: Absolutely. It wouldn't have a chance without committed volunteers. You're going to get committed volunteers, especially the with the youth, with even with the full-time, not full-time, but the semi-pro and what have you. Yeah, semi-pro says they get paid, but you're still going to have a lot of the staff, the coaching staff and what have you, will be doing it because they'll be volunteers, basically. They may or may not sometimes get expenses, but they're not really going to make anything from it. And the essence is, along with the carers, etc., is it's for the love of what they're doing.
1: Mm. I think that's what Pete's trying to say, isn't it? I think that's what he's trying to highlight. And Sue as well, in particular, is that trying to highlight all this work that goes on that actually is unseen. You know, 30,000 people are being supported by your organisation. That's quite a statement, isn't it?
2: Oh, I wouldn't go amazing. As far as that, but yeah, we're there for them.
3: Yeah.
1: Well, you are, just by saying that, you're there for them, you're supporting them, and you're there for them, and that. Being there for them is huge. Yeah. It's huge. Mm-hmm. If you ask them, you say, "Oh, we're there for you," as a kind of throwaway line, and to them, it's absolutely massive. Like, where would they be with that?
3: I think with the clubs as well, and talking to Norman at the Baggies, they've all got the foundations, but they don't go and shout out to the public, "Oh yeah, we've done this for the homeless in Wolverhampton." They just do it. You know, all the stuff the Baggies do and the Wolves Foundation do, Warsaw. When we went over to Warsaw, so much community based now, and I think that's held on to the grassroots of football was a working class sport, and they've stayed true to that. I think
1: I felt when we went over to the Walsall guys, when we launched the Black Country Radio over and an extra on DAB over there, that it was a real commitment, and it wasn't just about hopefully getting. New bums on seats in the future.
3: No.
1: It really was, we're doing this because we've got a responsibility as a key cultural asset in the community, and we want to give back and we want to make a difference in our community. I was really impressed with those guys over there.
3: That's the same, I'm sure it is at Wolves. It's definitely the same at the Baggies.
0: You're right, I have a lot to do with the Wolves Foundation. And, I've got in various aspects to what they do. But then when you realise that over 50 separate organisations that they help in the local area, you kind of draw drops and you go, wow. Mm. But as you've just said, they don't shout about it. They just do it. And that's the same at the Baggies. I've been over to the Baggies, to the Hawthorns, and done things there with their senior group or the senior supporters, the dementia group and whatever.
3: Yeah.
0: And, absolutely brilliant. Same at Wolves and I'm sure all the clubs in the local area.
1: I didn't know about these. I mean, I've taken an interest in sport. I've been to all the grounds. I'm not a fan. When people ask me, who do you support? I say Halifax Town, because that's where I'm from. And they go, oh. Right, okay, but who do you support? I said Halifax Town. And it's a really nice answer around you because you don't get thumped by anybody then. But the point being, I had no idea. I've been here 40-odd years, interesting sport. I always look out for the local club's results because you do, don't you? And, well, unless you're a Wolves fan, you couldn't care less about their baggage. Well, you do look and hope they've lost. But I didn't know about all these foundations at all. And that just shows, doesn't it, that the work is on some hero stuff.
0: Well, that's right. And just going up on the other thing there about there's only a small percentage of what I call idiots.
1: Yeah, I know. I'm only
0: that follow fun, with the football.
3: Yeah, yeah.
0: Every true supporter, which is the vast, vast majority, just appreciate that somebody, like we've got a Spurs fan here. Everybody supports their club.
3: Yeah.
0: And and the big thing that I say to people is support your club. Why are you trying to have a go at somebody else's club when it's nothing to do with your club? It might be local, or it might be the rivalry. Obviously, the big rivalry, Spurs, is Arsenal, so they're going to be even more fed up at the moment that Arsenal are doing so well. But all credit to people supporting their club.
1: Yeah.
3: Because
1: when you're a Halifax Town supporter, you've got to have some,
0: absolutely. But the thing is with football, it's such a magnet and a focal point to bring communities together. And this is what this is all about. It's communities and the community spirit and the fact that we galvanise together in the community spirit to help. Mm. And that's the point. Because it goes back to our ancient DNA, which hasn't changed for thousands of years, in the fact that when you go back, we were hunter-gatherers. We got our own little villages, and we were part of our own little tribe, wherever. And everybody got their job to do, whether you were hunter-gatherer or you looked after the kids, you made the fires, you built the huts. You did your job, but all the community banded together, and everybody was supported. And the thing was that if you got what you call excommunicated from your tribe, thousands of years, it meant almost certain death, because you were into the wilderness, cast into the wilderness. And that's why it's really the glue that holds the communities together is that we are, it's our tribe, we'll do everything that we can to support our community.
1: And I think that's what Pete's highlighting, I think.
0: That's the beauty of it, yeah.
1: So I think in the last few minutes we've got left after the last song?
3: We've got two left.
1: We'll just see where it goes into the next few years and see how Pete can glue it together even more, I think. So
3: here we go.
1: We'll
3: have a bit of Zeppelin, shall we?
1: Okay, especially for
3: Mel
1: over there.

0: So we're just talking, we've got about 6 minutes to go before we go into a final Slade number. We're just talking about communities and glue, and I think that's what Pete's and Sue are talking about, isn't it? And that's what they are highlighting this year, rather than individual charities, choosing seven, not random, but seven across various sectors, the arts and health and social care and sport. And I think probably today we've got sporting and social care, if I can lump you into that general area. How do you, just looking forward a bit in your two sectors? I mean, I'm in the arts, so I could waffle on forever about the arts, and probably will and do. But how do you, Rachel, see that developing in the peach year, really, and linking with, because there are various other, if you like, social care groups, aren't there? With that Alfie Johnson, for instance, as well.
1: Yeah. For us, in an ideal world, we wouldn't be here.
0: Yeah, absolutely.
1: Like
0: food bank, isn't it?
1: Yeah, it's like food bank, yeah. Unfortunately, we're seeing an increase in the numbers that are coming to us that need support, either in education, help with benefit form filling. On average, we bring in about 1.3 million a year benefits for people. So that's on an increase. I think more on the kids' side. A lot of people look at us as a charity for children, but we're not. We're for all carers. But a lot of the stresses are with parent carers.
0: I mean, you just touched on something there. Kids as carers. That's a whole different. Could spend a whole hour on that, couldn't we?
1: Yeah. Like I said, my daughters. I had my lads when she was six. She basically spent most of her youth as a young carer.
0: Yeah.
1: And it's not basically for us as a family. It wasn't a case of, you need to do this, you need to look after the boys. But it's like, can you pick a nappy up? Can you do this? You can't go to this party because we've got to take the kids to an appointment. Like that.
0: And I digress there. But,
1: I agree. And it's even worse for young carers who have to look after parents, who completely lose their childhood. And like I said, that needs to be addressed. I think there's a big thing at the moment about care. Well, people, kids who are in care, who don't get the support when they leave as soon as they hit 16.
0: So do you see this linkage that Pete, and particularly Sue, I think, because obviously her health background, well, Pete as well, black health background.
1: Both, yeah.
0: Do you see it as a really good thing that's happening, that linking across the sector?
1: Yes, I think the difference with, I suppose, I'm not saying that previous mayors didn't do a good job. They did a fantastic job, but I think the fact that they're highlighting so many different aspects of services that are out there, like I said, within the sport, within health, within social services and arts, etc., that they've divvied it out to so many areas is a fantastic idea. And I think hopefully it'll make people aware of how many services are out there like I keep saying, running below the radar, and do so much work for other people. So they've got a great platform and they've done an amazing job.
0: How do you see it moving forward, and across the sports sector, Mel, and if you like, the ambassador, your role in that?
2: Well, sport is a massive thing for obviously physical health.
0: Yeah.
2: But also massive for mental and emotional well-being as well.
0: Yep.
2: That's the big thing. That's what I want to get the message over as far as an ambassador for sport. Yet it's great if you're playing it at what you call an elite level or semi-pro, whatever, pro. But the vast, vast majority of people love their sport, and it's there for their physical well-being as well as their mental and emotional health. And that's the big message that I want to get over. during the...
0: And so you're doing that by obviously attending and going at things. But I presume you're also doing it, if you swear, behind the scenes as well and meeting the various volunteer groups and everything else.
2: Well, yeah, I mean, a lot of the stuff that I do now is all about performance. And, I love talking to groups, whether it be schools, academies, or groups outside of that as well. And then giving them the basics of how to how to actually perform, especially under pressure. Yeah. And that's all about sorting out your mental and emotional well-being and being in the right emotional state to perform, but also to enjoy your victories, but to accept the defeats, which you're going to get, in the right way.
0: So, it's been great.
3: Brilliant.
0: Having you both in. Billy's going to take us out, I think, because he's the one watching the clock for me. So, Mel, Rachel, thank you so much. Two very different but obviously interlinked things. You're both working hard, linking up with Pete, Ambassador and support. So, brilliant. Thanks for coming in. And we'll no doubt see you at various gigs that Pete and Sue organise. So, thanks, Robert. Over to you quickly.
3: Great stuff, yeah. We might as well keep it local. So, this is Slade and Far, Far.

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1: From the Sky News Centre at 6, Manchester City have confirmed they're appealing the guilty ruling that they seriously breached the Premier League's financial rules. An independent panel found the club used sham contracts to inflate revenues and reduce costs. City insists they didn't do anything wrong. Our sports correspondent Rob Harris says the appeal will hinge on claims sponsorship came from Abu Dhabi's government rather than their owners.
2: City talk about this irrefutable evidence they have. They have been saying this now for some years, back in 2023 when the Premier League first charged them. So is there some new irrefutable evidence that they're going to present to the appeal board? We do not know.
1: Some breaking news now, and Buckingham Palace says King Charles won't shy away from talking about the legacy of Britain's role in the transatlantic slave trade on his upcoming visit to the Caribbean. The spokesperson's made clear his visit will address what's described as the darkest days of our past. G7 leaders have agreed to release 100 million barrels of oil as diesel prices hit £2 a litre in the UK. The announcement comes as Donald Trump threatened to stop all US exports if they didn't. Paul Wilson from the Federation of Small Businesses says the government can do two things to help now.
3: Committing not to go ahead with the rises that are due to happen on fuel duty at the start of next year. And also, we think there's scope for an additional 5p cut in fuel duty for the time when diesel and petrol prices are high to help alleviate a bit of that burden.
1: A retired engineer has been jailed for 15 years for blowing up a traffic camera in South London. Kevin Rees set an improvised explosive device around the ULEZ monitor in Sidcup in December 2023. The Fly Dubai pilot stabbed by his colleague midair on a flight to Israel says he couldn't let people die. He's described how he fought to open the cockpit door while being attacked. And finally, the government's planning to scrap some of the extra charges people face when flying. They include parents having to pay to sit with their children. That's the latest. I'm Chris Milligan.

0: Welcome to Wellbeing Hour on Friday with me, Jen. It's Friday, it's 6 o'clock, it's time for my wonderful Wellbeing Hour. This is your chance to just relax, chill out, listen to some music, and listen to my wonderful, fascinating, interesting guests. I hope you've had a wonderful week. I hope it hasn't been too stressful, and even if it has, this is a time where you can just take an hour to just be. So why not kick back, relax, chill out, let the music wash over you and listen to my wonderful guests. And who have I got on the show today? Well, I have the fascinating Lynn Lapworth, whose company is called Eco for All. And she's going to talk about green, being a bit greener, sustainability, little tips that we can all take on board, you know, to take care of our planet for the next generation and for ourselves. So the wonderful Lynn Lapworth on the Wellbeing Hour with me, Jen, with some great music as well. So do stay tuned, listening, because Lynn's going to give you some great tips towards the end. Just some little changes, not massive things, little changes we can all make about how to be a little bit greener. So here we go with lovely Lynn Lapworth. Black Country
1: Extra. On the show today, we've got the wonderful Lynn Lapworth, who is part of Eco for All is your business, Lynn. So hello, welcome.
2: Thank you, Jennifer. It's lovely to be here.
1: No, it's interesting. And eco and sustainability is what you're all about, which I think is a really interesting subject to talk about on a wellbeing show, because I think people get a lot of stress about how to be sustainable. They worry about the future. They worry about what's going to happen for their children. It can be quite stressful. So I think it's an interesting topic to discuss and not one we've had on here before. So I'm fascinated to talk to you.
2: Brilliant. Oh, well, I like being, individual. I won't quite go as far as unique, but there aren't many people like me.
1: You're unique as far as my wellbeing hour is concerned, but as I said, I think it's genuine, fascinating links to wellbeing, because I get stressed sometimes thinking, you know, I mean, I don't have children either, and I worry about what the future is going to be like, and I worry, are the things that I could do, and I try and do little bits, and I think everybody tries to do little bits, and you know, because it's hard to be total eco warrior.
2: Well, there isn't a perfect when it comes to sustainability anyway, because you can't go about your day-to-day habits without having some impact, because we all need to eat, we all need to power our phones these days, you know, we all jump in the car from time to time. There's an impact of some degree we all have every day. It's just a matter of maybe slowing down a little bit and being more conscious of what impact we are having.
1: So listeners, tune in your ears, because Lynn is going to give us all some fantastic tips later on in the show about how we can be a little bit more eco, a little bit more sustainable, and protect the future for our world. So Lynn, I'd like to talk to you a little bit about how did you get into this? What's your story? Where did you start? How did you get into this as a business?
2: So long before I even contemplated running my own business, because it was never actually anything I had intended on doing. Yeah. I was always employed, but in my teens, I discovered vivisection.
1: Okay.
2: I was always an animal lover, always been an animal lover, and the idea of vivisection horrified me. So that led me to pay a lot more attention to the businesses I was buying from.
1: Okay.
2: So that's where the ethical kind of side of things came in. Gave up eating meat straight away as well, which my mum loved, I'm sure you can imagine. 35 years ago, you know, she was just like, I don't know what to feed you. And fast forward to probably 15, 20 years, I then discovered about the gyres of waste in the oceans and how that was impacting animals. And again, horrified, started recycling as much as I possibly could. And then 15 years ago, my daughter was born.
1: Oh.
2: And then it was like, okay, let's just keep doing more and just thinking about every decision we make, what we can change, how we can reduce our impact. So, you know, we went on to buy pre-loved, you know, just looking at lots of different things, reducing the amount we throw away, all of those sorts of things. And it's just, I became the eco mum, I suppose, around the school. So everybody was like, what do you think to this brand? And, oh, I bought this and thought of you. And then about almost exactly 6 years ago, I was having a conversation outside the school gates. I dropped my youngest off at school, and the other eco mom, or one of them, said, I'm finding it a bit expensive trying to be more eco-friendly.
1: Okay. Interesting.
2: A thought I think a lot of people have had. And do you know, she was really talking about organic food actually at the time, but I knew that that was a mindset a lot of people had had, and that I think that's quite a prohibitive one. So I spent weeks trying to talk myself out of doing anything about it and couldn't shift that idea that I could do something to help. So that was really the seeds for the business.
1: Okay, it's interesting. It's an animal lover's start. That's what drove you into thinking about this kind of stuff. And then having a child kind of really make you think about the future and really make it more real for you about what is happening in the future?
2: Yeah, I mean, you know, I got, well before my daughter was born, I dug out a book. I dig it out from time to time. I bought in my 20s, so easily 10 years before my daughter was born, about how to, you know, green living, it was called at the time, how to be green, you know. So it was always there, but I think when my daughter was born, it amplified, it was kind of accelerating, it really became forefront of our, you know, our minds.
1: It's interesting because I think that what you talk about there, that people saying it's expensive, I think, and there's lots of political debate about net zero and is it costing us too much and is it worth it, etc. Because I think the problem with eco and green that people see is you don't see the benefits of it right now. It's a future, it's investment into the future, isn't it? And I think some people do have that it's expensive, and you know, these, as you said, organic food is expensive, and if I'm buying this and that I need to do, it is that. So it's interesting to see your thoughts on that. Obviously you pull the face as I've said some of that, so it's because we're on Zoom as we talk to people, so it's very interesting to see what if I'm talking complete rubbish.
2: No, absolutely. I mean, it's a lot of people's mindsets, you know, it's a lot of people's views. And so it's really interesting to hear. The reason I think I kind of pulled a face was when you mentioned net zero, because that is such a huge topic. There is so many arguments, so many debates around it. But once your infrastructure is there, and that is where the investment is needed, you know, I'm not saying it's free. But once you've got the infrastructure, we don't have to pay for the sun to shine. We don't have to pay for the wind to blow. We don't have to pay for the tides, or, you know. So it is a case of investment is required. But in the UK, we are really good at wind power.
1: OK, that's interesting. I didn't know that.
2: Yeah. Exactly. We are actually on a bright, breezy day. So a typical laundry day, shall we say, you know, you know, that's what we always used to think was bright and breezy day. Good day for the laundry. Actually, that is renewable energy feeding the grid as well, because of how good, particularly Scotland, but it's, you know, it's spreading throughout the rest of the UK. We're really good on wind power. And funnily enough, this summer, we've had a record-breaking summer for solar generation.
1: Oh, okay, yeah, we have, actually. I've got solar panels on my roof. And every time the sun was out, my husband was plugging his car in.
2: Putting
1: the tumble dryer on, getting all the washing.
2: Yep. And that's saving you money, right?
1: Absolutely.
2: Exactly. So, yeah,
1: we'll talk a little bit more about what your business does and how it can help people and what you do. But we're going to go into your first song here, which is, this is just such a brilliant song. I love this song. This is David Bowie with Queen, Under Pressure. So why have you chosen this song? What does it mean for you?
2: Oh, gosh. So both of these gentlemen are icons, obviously the band as well, but Freddie and David Bowie particularly are absolute icons. I came across both of them in my teens, and it kind of feels like just the title alone feels like this is how we've developed a society. You know, we all feel under pressure at all times. And it's just very symptomatic of, you know, without trying to go too deep, humankind have created the way that we live now. You know,
1: really, I've been saying this. It's almost like you're looking into my mind, because I've been saying to my husband and anyone that will listen that the whole world is wrong. We've set it all up wrong. Capitalism, everything, it's all wrong. Absolutely. The desire for money, for power. We could be artists enjoying life, enjoying the world. And
2: absolutely.
1: How have we set the world up this way?
2: Yeah, I know. It's crazy. We've got, you know, people getting ill from all the chemicals and sewage in the water, you know, all of that, the kind of that side of it. We've got homeless people, we've got suicides, we've got breakdowns, we've got, you know, and it's just people with allergies. Yeah. And it kind of, a lot of it overlaps with the environmental side of what I do, which is where I really overlap with well-being, you know, yeah. because people are getting ill because of all of the hidden toxins in our home. So anyway,
1: I feel like we've been given a paradise and we're just ruining it.
2: Yeah, that is exactly what we're doing.
1: Oh, we're here to cheer everybody up on Friday evening.
2: Let's have some good music.
1: So we'll take away Under Pressure, David Bowie and

0: coming out of that fantastic summer, then. Excellent choice. Eco for All is your business.
1: Yes.
0: What does it do? Talk to me about what the business is. How does it help people? How can people interact with you?
1: Okay, so when I decided to set up the business, obviously I got this conversation in my head about I'm finding it too expensive. And then I was looking at the other barriers. So when you hear about sustainability, being more eco-friendly, you've got this mindset of all we hear is you've got to go vegan, you've got to stop flying, you must drive an EV, you've got to have, you know, solar panels, etc. Those are big things. They're really big things. And most people don't cope well with big things. You know, neuroscience tells us that big things scare us. You know, we're resistant to them. So I set about literally doing a brain dump and figuring out what are the really, really small changes we can do and make within our lives, you know, daily habits. And they are super simple, really simple. But because we are so busy rushing around doing all of the things, we just don't have time to engage. So that is my signature program. It's called Ramp Up Your Sustainability.
0: Okay.
1: And RAMP stands for Realistic, Affordable, Manageable and Practical Changes to Everyday Habits.
0: Okay, and that's interesting.
1: I put a massive focus in there on making it as affordable as possible. So, for instance, I have an October intake, which is the next one, and the very first session is on energy saving.
0: Okay, so you're looking to help people realise environmental, but also are you showing them how they can benefit from it right now? But energy saving is going to be cost saving, right?
1: Oh, massively, massively. So when I was doing this brain dump, I kind of identified four really key areas where we can save money by doing the environmentally friendly thing. So obviously energy saving sits under that. Buying pre-loved, you know, it's easier now than ever.
0: Very trendy right now too.
1: Well, this is it. And so it should be. So it should be. You know, you can buy better quality clothing, but for cheaper prices, you know, so it's just it's just a no-brainer. Switching to reusables, you know, little investment to start with, then they last much longer. And reducing food waste, which is absolutely crucial for so many reasons, but it's only going to save us more money over time because obviously impacts of climate change, impacting our food, you know, what we can grow, what we can't grow. And so reducing food waste is crucial. I've got a whole session just on reducing food waste.
0: Okay. So what is it? What is the program like? Do you meet weekly? How does it work?
1: So it's online. And because, again, people are busy, and I, you know, I get it. So I'd set it up thinking, right, what could I cope with? I'm a busy mum of two, you know, business founder, all of the things. So it's once a month. It's 1 hour of your time a month. And each month is a different topic. So as I've just sort of suggested, energy saving is the first one for this October intake. We've got a sustainable gift shopping session in November.
0: Oh, and then just before Christmas.
1: Exactly. See, I think about these things. And then in December, we're looking at demystifying recycling because, you know, you're standing there Boxing Day going, what do I do with all of this?
0: It's almost like you planned it, Lynn.
1: It's funny that, isn't it? I know.
0: Yeah. Oh, and it sounds really fascinating. So we joke there about fashion and pre-loved fashion being trendy, but do you find that the younger generations are more eco, more concerned with it? Is there a change in attitude that you've noticed?
1: Well, I mean, I can really speak as far as my daughter. So obviously she's 15. She is all over Vinted. She has her own account. And what we do, the way we work it, is that it's linked to my account. So I know all of her activity. But she basically buys clothes with the proceeds of the things she's already sold.
0: Okay.
1: So it's a really good kind of lesson in accounting as well. So she's all over that. We're really careful about the products that she buys because obviously it's all about the beauty routine and the makeup and I've got to have this product. So we're really, really mindful because our skin is absorbent. And we are sold all of these ideas that you've got to have this to reduce your wrinkles. You've got to have that to protect from the sun. SPF is really dangerous. Some of them, I have to be really, really careful about how I say that. Some of them are really dangerous because they've got things that are endocrine disruptors and, you know, allergens in the vast majority of the beauty products. I've got to be really careful here. not by any means all of them, but you've really got to be mindful of the things that go into some of these products that we're putting on our skin, which is absorbent.
0: Yeah.
1: Do you want my first tip? Shall I give you my first tip?
0: Oh, go on. Please do.
1: Download an app called Yuka.
0: Yuka, okay.
1: Yeah. If you haven't already got it, it's spelled Y-U-K-A, and the icon is a carrot.
0: Okay.
1: So what you can do with Yuka is it's basically a barcode scanner. So you come up, you know, come up on a product, you scan the barcode and it tells you the quality of the ingredients.
0: Oh, exciting.
1: Really interesting. Really, really interesting. You can even upgrade to a paid version. It's not expensive. And that just allows you to put in the product or a brand and do a search.
0: Wow. Interesting. So on that tip, we'll go into your next song, which is a Cyndi Lauper banger tune. You've got some great tunes here. And this is True Colours, which is such a lovely, lovely song. Yeah. Is there a reason that you picked this song?
1: I think I must have been feeling nostalgic when I was choosing these. I basically, Yeah, it just gives me goosebumps. She's got such a beautiful voice. She's, an absolute icon. And I just love the way that she's just really true to herself. But yeah, this song, I just find it absolutely stunning.
0: Yeah, she's definitely true to herself. I went to, when it was on Channel 4, before it went BBC Mainstream, I went to a couple of recordings of the Graham Norton show. When it was on Channel 4 late night on a Friday, and she was one of the guests at one of the recordings that I went to, and she's very much herself. I will say, she's brilliant. I mean, Mad as a Box of Frogs is a phrase I would use, but she was brilliant. She was amazing, I loved it. But Cyndi Lauper, True Colours, beautiful song.

0: mentioned earlier in one of the sections about some of the problems, mental and physical problems, that are down to environmental issues. Do you want to just expand a little bit on that and tell us a little bit about some of the things that you've seen or read about or understand that we can trace back to issues in the environment?
1: Yeah, oh gosh. I mean, there's numerous issues, really. I think after the last couple of summers, spring and summers, the realisation of what the changing climate and how, well, what it looks like and how it's going to impact us is really creeping up on people. But there is that overwhelm, isn't there? It's what on earth can I do? What difference can I make? Yeah. I'm just one person. Yeah, well, that's another one that I hear a lot. Right. And there is like I don't know which brands that I can trust because of greenwashing. So again, all of these things I address in the programme that I mentioned. But all of these things that overwhelm, the not knowing what to do, not knowing who to trust, where to start, all of those things kind of lead to climate anxiety or eco-anxiety. And that is, you know, it's a rabbit hole you can easily spiral down because we just feel so helpless.
0: Yeah, and I think the great aircon debate this summer that's huge at the minute, isn't it? Because you're in a catch-22 because you're contributing to the problem in order to help yourself recover from the problem. There's lots of catch-22s like that as well.
1: There are. In fact, I'm doing a future-proofing session in 2 days' time. And basically I have had 50 people sign up, which is huge. You know, they've come out of nowhere. Half of the people I don't even know. And it's basically off the back of seeing people's posts about not being able to focus on work because they were too hot, you know, or not being able to sleep because they were too hot. And you can't escape the heat, you know. It's really, really difficult to escape the heat. So I've just collated so many tips on this. And I will run it again because I think we all need to really get prepared. And
0: I think those hot summers aren't going to go away anytime soon either. And I think people are realising now that the British infrastructure is not built to deal with that kind of heat, that sustained level of heat, because traditionally our houses are built to keep that heat in. Mm-hmm. And, you know, in Europe and other hot countries, they've got, you know, better airflow, different things to keep buildings cool, whereas we're not designed for that. And I suppose the building industry are going to have to think about what that means as well, because if we're going to get hotter and it's going to stay getting hot in the summer. I mean, this summer was exceptional. It really was. It was very, very hot for such a long time. I forgot what rain looked like. Mm-hmm. And I think that caused a lot of people to go, hang on a minute, what about the water? And I think water is a really hot topic right now because
1: it's a huge problem. It's a huge problem. And the you hear about these stories of data centers being built.
0: That's constantly in the news right now.
1: Oh my goodness, the amount of energy and water required, because these data centers get hot. Okay, so you've got hard drives in there that are constantly on, and they need cooling. So we talked about aircon. They have massive air conditioning systems in these data centers that require, you know, thousands if not millions of litres of water every day, depending on the size of them. So we're already, you know, under water stress globally, and we're building these great big data centres to power AI, which means we're stopping using our brains. You know, I know it has its uses in some places, but AI is a whole other. So don't get me started on that one.
0: So is that another thing that you would encourage people to consider when they're using things like AI, is the impact, the environmental impact of it?
1: Massively, massively. So there's a couple of bits of advice, really. Don't get involved in these crazy fads. You know, the image creation. This is what I looked like in the 80s. Just please don't. Please do not. The other thing, if you're using it on a day-to-day basis, just make sure your prompts are concise. Yeah. Don't use please and thank you. I know what everybody says, but the more words you use, the more processing power it requires. And because we're talking about a numbers game here, you know, you think about 68, 70 million people just in the UK. If we all just reduced the amount we used and the amount of words that we use in our prompts, then that really will make a difference. It's energy, it's water. There's noise issues with them as well.
0: Yeah.
1: So big issues, but just, as little as possible.
0: I think the water probably.

0: send it to Music Magpie or, you know, one of these sites that pay you for your cast-offs, I suppose. I get literally every single week somebody messaging me saying, oh, you know, look what I did, or I bought this from Vinted, or, you know, I bought myself a new reusable thermos, you know, lots of things. So it's a big topic. Lots and lots of people are now doing a lot more because it is more accessible. And I think there is a figure, I've got 83% in my head, 83% of consumers actually look for a more ethical, sustainable, moral brand to buy from.
1: Okay, that's interesting. That's high. I wouldn't have thought it was high.
0: It's massive.
1: Yeah, and I think companies need to think about that, because I think, as I said, I think maybe the younger generation are a bit more switched on with it as well. I think they care about it a bit more because it's their future at the end of the day.
0: It is our future too. It's here, without being overdramatic. It's here, and it's like now and accelerating, you know, without really wishing to freak people out. It is a big problem, and we need to address it immediately, because there is a finite amount of time that we've got to address it. Okay.
1: Do you think we're beyond the point of no return?
0: We're not far away. There is a tipping point.
1: The more we can do, the better. I mean, just on one of the things that you raised earlier about people saying, I'm one person, what can I do? And I think one of the things that constantly comes to my mind, and I do try and do my little bit, and one of the things, there's lots of things. So I've got a diesel car, but it's a 2019 car. I've paid it off, and I'm going to run it into the ground until it dies, because I think that's more economical than buying an electric vehicle.
0: Yeah.
1: And then there's obviously the questions about electric vehicles and the batteries and the mining and that, and then all the stuff. So, you know, there's lots of things to take. And I do think about these things.
0: Yeah.
1: One of the things that's in the back of my mind is, even if everybody in Britain, even if everybody in the United Kingdom was as eco-friendly as they could possibly be, you've got powerhouses like America and China, and we're a drop in the ocean compared to those. And it's that global conversation that needs to happen, and I don't think we're there with that yet.
0: Okay. Are you ready for some good news?
1: Yes, I'm definitely ready for some good news.
0: Okay, I think we do need to lighten the mood a little bit. Right, so China, our friends over there, have invested more in renewables over the last 3 years than the rest of the planet put together.
1: Wow, that is good news. That is interesting. That is good.
0: It is massive.
1: Yeah.
0: They now invest more in renewables than they do in coal.
1: Okay.
0: Their emissions have plateaued and are starting to dip.
1: Oh, that's really cheered me up. That's amazing.
0: 1 billion plus people.
1: That's amazing.
0: And because they are investing so much in solar and wind, it's bringing the price down for everybody else.
1: That's really good news, because I wasn't aware of a lot of that.
0: Not a lot of people are. So China's impact has more than offset the issues Mr. Trump is causing.
1: Okay, that's good, because I worry about a lot of the issues that he's causing. He upsets me in a lot of ways.
0: He's a big problem. However, the Democrat side of America doubling down on green investment.
1: Okay, interesting to see what happens in the future in America, given what's going on right now. But that's really good news about China, and hopefully countries like India will start to think that way as well, because they're kind of an emerging economy as well. And I think I had this conversation with somebody which is sustainability before, and they said the point is, we've gone through our almost birth as an economic powerhouse, and now these countries are going through that, and is it fair for us to say you can't have the same things that we had?
0: Absolutely.
1: Because you know, we've got to allow them to develop in the way that we did, and then there's a lot of ethical and different conversations in it.
0: That was being addressed in the COP, the global conferences that happen every year now. So that sort of thing is being addressed. You know, these countries have suddenly got access to industries that could, you know, really give them some self-sufficiency. And we're going, no, you can't mine. You can't dig for coal. You can't do. And they're like, well, hang on a minute. Just because you've got all of yours, you know, it isn't fair. So they need some recompense. That's the word, isn't it?
1: Yeah.
0: That is the word. Yeah. So there is a lot of the global north versus global south. There's all of that conversation, which is a whole different kind of thing.
1: Fascinating geopolitical discussion here on Black Culture Radio. Extra. You don't get it anywhere else. No, it's a really interesting conversation. And as I said, I think there's lots of subjects that we could talk a long time about. But I think we're just going to take a breath and we're going to have another song. We're going to be deep. Let's have some good news. We're going to be deep. Let's have another song. Yes, let's go. And this is an interesting title, actually, of the song. And I wonder if that's why you picked it, or is it some other reason? Because you've gone for George Michael, you've gone for Friends of Time. Which is what we're all doing. and after 16 times, it sounds like right. So is that why you picked it, or is it another reason?
0: Yeah, no, the words really resonate. If you listen to the words that you're singing. Again, beautiful human.
1: Yeah, wonderful.

0: Right. What a beautiful song that was, Lynn. It's not one that I'd actually heard of, one that I hadn't heard that particular George Michael song. So it's a beautiful song.
1: It is.
0: We are now going to go into, we've had quite some heavy conversations. We've had some deep conversation. Now we're going to go into what can people do?
1: Yes.
0: So what are the small, you know, other than trying to recycle as much as possible, you know, do what can people do? What are the easy things that they can do? So I'm going to hand the forum over to you, Lynn. Take it away. Tell the lovely listeners how they can just be a little bit more sustainable.
1: Yeah. Okay. So there is obviously a lot because I've written an entire program about it. So, yeah, this is about empowering people because, A, it helps with, you know, if you're starting to worry and climate anxiety and overwhelm and not knowing what to do. So it's about empowerment. It's about making more conscious decisions. And it's really helping you, you know, make your voice heard a little bit more, because consumer power actually is a really powerful thing. Every purchase we make is monitored. You know, every decision that we make in the supermarkets or whatever it is we're out buying is all monitored, who buys what. So it's actually, it's quite a powerful thing to be more conscious around what you're buying and how you're buying it. So, oh, a couple of places to get started. I'm not going to do the obvious ones because we all know about buying loose food and fruit and veg. And, you know, we've all heard of things like that. What I did want to touch on, though, is the fact that most of us are carrying water bottles right now. Yeah, our own reusable water bottles. There you go. Yeah, Stanley Cup. That wasn't difficult, was it, to make that one small change?
0: Not really, no. It's very convenient.
1: Fairly painless. But what that's doing, so mine is more than 10 years old. It's a bit battered, but it's more than 10 years old. So I'll tell you the difference that's made. If I take that out with me every week with my own water from home, that's meaning I don't have to buy a drink while I'm out in town. So let's say that's saving me a pound.
0: Yep.
1: Yeah, by not buying a water bottle. So A, I'm also avoiding a plastic bottle, which has its own health issues because, you know, microplastics being ingested. But if that's a pound a week, that's £52 a year that water bottle is saving me. Mine is over 10 years old. So say £520 that has saved me by using my one water bottle.
0: And that's only one bottle of water a week as well. You might be buying two or three.
1: Well, you do that with coffee. You take your own thermos out with you. You know, you can get some amazing insulated thermos flasks. Take your own coffee with you. They're what, £3.50, £4.50? I don't know. I don't buy takeaway coffees. Because
0: I don't either.
1: I just don't. But yeah, you do that and take your own drink with you. Think about how quickly a lot of people buy a coffee daily.
0: Yeah.
1: That's a lot of money you could be saving. And, you know, those takeaway coffee cups, they're not just paper, they're lined in plastic. So you're putting hot water in a basically plastic lined cup. Again, health issues. So save yourself the money, make the swap, and you're helping your health at the same time. So those are really, really easy ones that most of us are already doing. And that is really, what word am I looking for? I can't get my words out. But that's a really good example, basically, of how easy the swaps are in the program. One of my favourites, which if there's anybody that's come across me previously has heard me talking before, one of my very favourites is when you're cooking, you're on the hob, which most of us do daily. You put your water in your pan, put the lid on because the water will boil more quickly.
0: Okay. Oh, okay.
1: Yeah. So tiny, tiny amount of energy, but you're doing that daily. So the other thing that you can then do is set the timer to turn the power off, say 3 minutes early, depending on what it is you're cooking, but leave the food in the boiling water to keep
0: it carries on cooking. Yeah.
1: Exactly. It doesn't suddenly go cold. So if, again, rough example, if you're saving 5 minutes every day by doing that one thing, putting the lid on the pan and then turning it off a few minutes early, you're over 20 hours worth of energy saved over a year.
0: Wow. All these little things add up, right?
1: Massively, massively. And there's so much of that, so much of that. I mean, again, this is, like I say, where we can all be saving ourselves money by just tiny tweaks.
0: Yeah, and it sounds like I think the easier you make it for people, the more likely they are to do it, right? If they've got to go out and buy a load of equipment and do this and do that, and people are like, oh,
1: no, I've got enough on my plate already, thank you very much.
0: Exactly. Yeah. I've got a house, kids, dog, job, all sorts. Yeah, the easier you can make it. And so you talked a lot about sustainable brands. Are there any particular brands that you'd recommend?
1: Yeah, so with, again, in the program, I have some of the sessions have how to do your research. Obviously, I mentioned the Yucca app. That's one of them. But there are some websites that are really helpful that have done all the research for you. There's one that I particularly love called Ethical Consumer, which is like Which. So we all know Which magazine, but this is specifically for ethical businesses, which is slightly different to sustainability, but there's again, really strong overlap. And, so that's one of them that goes in there. And yeah, there are brands in there. I've done a lot of research. I've lived this for, 15, 20 years. So I've done some careful research, and a lot of brands that really tick my boxes that get mentioned. And, I obviously share that with my clients.
0: So if people want to join your programs, how do they do that?
1: So I'm a big fan of just having a bit of a chat up front, to be quite honest, because people need to, think I actually think this person's okay, that I'm going to be spending a bit of time with and learn from. So I need to make sure that they are comfortable with that to start with, but also really to make sure that it's an honest conversation, to manage their expectations, because I don't have an expectation of every change from every single session being implemented by my clients. I keep it real.
0: Have you got a website that people can find you on? Are you across socials?
1: Yeah, absolutely. I am on Instagram and Facebook as Eco for All, but with underscores. So Eco underscore for underscore all.
0: Okay.
1: And then on LinkedIn, I am Lynn Lapworth hyphen Eco for All, because I basically am my business. I live what I preach.
0: I mean, it's very obvious how passionate you are, Lynn. I can hear it in everything. I can see it in your face. It's obvious that this is, as you said, this is your life. You've lived it. You started looking into it when you were a teenager, and you've grown up, you've raised a family, and it's something that's very important to you. And I think it's really lovely to see someone living their passion and helping others. And I imagine it must be quite nice for you when you get people go, oh, look what I did, and you'd be proud of me. To feel like you've inspired people to make changes, that must feel really nice.
1: Yeah, absolutely. So at the end of the program, I do have other services, by the way, but this is my signature one. At the end of the program, our last session is like we do a bit of reflection. So I get my encourage my clients to look back at all of the different sessions and the topics and think about what they've changed. And I've had everything from, I've had one of my early clients called it life changing, because her entire mindset had changed over the course of the program, because we're together for a year start to finish, which sounds like a big commitment, but it's just because it's one session per month. And there's a whole reason we're together for a year. It's because then I'm on hand for all of that time to give as much support as I possibly can, in that time. So and it embeds those habits as well. It means that those changes are at the forefront of my clients' minds. But yeah, the number of times I've had to fight back tears in the final session, because they're just so proud of themselves, which is what I want. The pride, the confidence, the increasing confidence that they now know how to make better decisions. It's just so rewarding.
0: That sounds amazing. So we'll go into your next song, which is a sing-along tune. So I'm sure our listeners will be giving this their all in there, wherever they are. So this is The Killers, Mr. Brightside, which everybody loves to sing along to. And what is the reason you chose this one then?
1: Because everybody loves to sing along to it. But also my kids love it as well. It's kind of multi-generational, this song now. So it's 20 years old, I think, which is quite frightening. But Don't say that.
0: Yeah, I think you're right that it has crossed generations, doesn't it? I think because it's still as popular now as it has ever been. You still hear it all the time. So yeah. Killers, Mr. Brightside, get your best karaoke going if you're in the car, airbrush it out if you're at home, give it some up.

0: we're coming to the end of our hour, and I have to say, it's been absolutely fascinating talking to you. We've gone in all sorts of different directions, talking about all sorts of different things, and I think this is a subject that you can just talk about on and on and on, and I hope our listeners are interested in checking out your programme as well. We want to talk a little bit more about empowering people to do something, empowering people to make changes, and how people are making changes, and that, you know, touching back on that consumer power that you talked about. So we want to finish on a positive note. So, and some of the things that people can get involved in, because you mentioned to me there's initiatives that people can get involved in. So do you want to just talk us through a little bit of those, talk us through some of that?
1: Yeah, there were so many. It feels like almost every week. So last week was Zero Waste Week, which was about, you know, highlighting zero waste stores that we've, you know, a lot of us have got access to, which is just run by the friendliest people. This week's Recycle Week. September is Organic September, but also Secondhand September.
0: Okay.
1: And this was started by Oxfam about 7 years ago, I think, now. And there's about 30,000 people just in the UK that get involved in Secondhand September. And that is the numbers that Oxfam are aware of. You know, there are millions of people globally that use Vinted, that use eBay. There are just pre-loved clothing sites literally everywhere you look. Some gorgeous ones. I found a new one the other day. It's just, you know, made it so much easier. So that's big. There's probably the biggest one that I can share about, which is my favourite example. So we know plastic isn't great for our health.
0: Yep.
1: We know it's a problem. We know it's a problem for wildlife, etc., etc. So again, about 15 years ago, some amazing people in Australia started an initiative called Plastic Free July.
0: Okay.
1: Definitely look that one up. So every July now, they have this huge campaign. It carries on throughout the year and they get involved in regulation changes. It's quite a big deal. Every year, they have 174 million people from 190 countries worldwide pledge to reduce their single-use plastic.
0: Oh, wow. That's huge. That's amazing.
1: And that's, again, just the people that have signed up to pledge.
0: Wow, that's fascinating. That's, so, yeah, there's some really interesting things that people can go out there and get involved in. Just look. There'll be something. Like you say, there's always some month or some week or something going on.
1: Yeah.
0: So Secondhand September,
1: yes.
0: Get involved in the last few days of September.
1: Yep.
0: Yeah, Plastic Free July. I'm going to look that one up and see what I can do about that. So I do try and remember to take my reusable bags to the shop with me and
1: Brilliant.
0: Do all those kind of things. I'm not perfect, but I think we mentioned before we came on here, it's not about being perfect, right?
1: It's never about being perfect. I'm not perfect. It's just about trying to keep progress, you know, trying to just decide what the best decision is for that particular thing that's come up, you know, whatever it might be. Just maybe just give yourself a deep breath. Okay, let's just see what I can find. And even if you're searching online for something, just put in UK at the end of your search when you're searching on the internet. Just put in UK at the end will help you refine. It's not perfect, but it will help you refine. So you're looking for British-based products and companies.
0: Putting out the air miles and things,
1: exactly that.
0: Yeah. So just whatever you're doing, whether it's buying something, whether it's doing something, whether it's an activity, just always have a little thought for sustainability, ecology, environment, and how can I do something in this decision or in this activity that aligns to that. And it, sometimes you'll do it, sometimes you won't, but the times that you don't, there'll be 10 more times that you do, right?
1: Definitely, it's the intention behind it, isn't it? I think there's a book, I can't remember who wrote it now, but it's called What's the Worst That Can Happen? You know,
0: okay.
1: If we clean up the planet, if we stop with the chemicals, the sewage, the toxins, the, you know, PFAS, all of these things, if we stop with that, what's the worst that can happen? We'll end up cleaning the planet.
0: Wow. Indeed.
1: Not a bad idea.
0: Absolutely. So that's all we've got time for today, Lynn, and I really enjoyed our chat. So thank you so much for joining me. And I hope our listeners have found it interesting. I'm sure I'd love to have you back on again to talk about the subject, because I think we've just brushed and touched on some subjects that we could dive a lot deeper in. Yeah, so Eco for All, check Lynn out on LinkedIn, across LinkedIn, Instagram and Facebook, and check out our website. She's got a programme intake coming up in October and March. So if you're interested, get in touch and have a look. But thank you very much, Lynn.
1: It's been a pleasure. Thank you so much. Black Country Extra.

0: What a great tune to finish the Wellbeing Hour on a Friday night. Off you go. Enjoy your weekend. Have fun. I hope you enjoyed that interview with Lynn. What a wonderful, fascinating subject that was. I hope you picked up a few tips. And I hope you check out Lynn across all her socials and her website. That program she runs, Ramp Up Your Sustainability, sounds fascinating. And I'm sure there's all little bits that we can do. I'll be back soon with more guests. But until then, have a fantastic weekend, everyone. Happy Friday. Black Country
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2: From the Sky News Centre at 7, Manchester City say there are clear material errors in the report which found them guilty of breaching Premier League financial rules. The club has launched an appeal and insists it has what it describes as irrefutable evidence to prove its innocence. Former Manchester United defender Gary Neville says if City's appeal fails, the owners may be forced to sell the club.
3: It's hard to see how they will comply if the guilty verdict remains with the owners and directors test that exists in this country. And I think particularly the fact that there's a new independent regulator and will look very much at something like this.
2: G7 leaders have agreed to release 100 million barrels of oil as diesel hits £2 a litre for the first time in the UK. It comes as Donald Trump threatened to cut off US exports if they didn't. The King will stop short of making a formal apology about Britain's involvement in the slave trade on his upcoming tour of the Caribbean. But Buckingham Palace says His Majesty will not dodge conversations about what he's described as the darkest days of our past. The King and Queen are setting off on a series of visits to countries in the region later this month. Here's our royal correspondent, Laura Bundock.
4: After controversy during William and Kate's Caribbean tour in 2022, the palace will be braced for the possibility of protests and conversations that are perhaps uncomfortable and certainly hard to control.
2: The Indian pilot who was attacked on an Israel-bound flight says he couldn't let people die. Captain Smit Machar was attacked by his co-pilot on board the Fly Dubai flight. A crackdown on the so-called little charges that add up when we plan our holidays could soon be coming into force. The government plans would stop parents having to pay extra to sit next to their children. And finally, in sport, Northern Ireland face Ukraine in the Nations League later this hour. The game's being played in Slovakia. Michael O'Neill's side have 4 points from their opening two matches after beating Georgia and drawing 0-0 with Hungary. That's the latest. I'm Chris Milligan.

Well, hello, hello, hello. It's a little splash of sherry on Black Country Radio Extra. And we are still talking about our theme, moving from I can't to I certainly can. And today I'm asking one simple question. When did life get so serious? You know? When we were younger, we didn't need a reason to enjoy ourselves, did we? We just did it. We just did what we wanted. And somewhere along the way, responsibilities, routines, and to-do lists took over. So for the next hour, I want us to bring a little bit of that fun back into our lives. Let's start with a track that feels like pure escapism. Turn it up and forget the to-do list just for a few minutes, not for too long, and enjoy yourselves. We have Donna Summer with Could It Be Magic?

I hope you like that one there. But do you know what I mean? Like, do you get what I was saying? Because sometimes I think life gets a bit too much, doesn't it, really? It gets a bit much. And you've worked so hard. You pay your bills. People needing things from you. You got this to-do list that somehow never actually gets any shorter. You know, there is a bit of satisfaction when you can tick boxes off on a to-do list. And if you're not ticking them, well, it means they ain't been done. But, you know, sometimes we just need a few minutes where we don't have to think about any of it. I've been struggling with that recently. I've got to be honest. That's what I love about music in particular. You can turn it up, have a little sing, have a little cry, have a little dance, you know, just disappear for a while. So whatever you're doing right now and however you feel, give yourself these few minutes to escape. And who are we going to escape with? It's Ray.

0: nothing, so there's nothing to regret. 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
2: Yes, guys, you're still here with Little Special Sherry on Black Country Extra. And now this one takes me straight all the way back down memory lane. It's another thing about music, I think, as well, where one song can come on and suddenly you remember where you were, who you were with, what you were wearing, everything, all the bits and bobs, all the best bits and all the bad bits too. And maybe that's part of today's question. You know, when did life get so serious? Because sometimes we need to go back to those moments when we were just enjoying ourselves, not caring and not thinking about a million things at once with 400 tabs open in our brain, because that's how I feel at the moment. I feel like I've got so many different tabs open in my brain. I need to start crossing some of them off and ticking them off to say, yeah, they're done, and reducing it, you know? But anyway, let's have a little throwback from our mate, Craig David. Here he is.

Yes. So this next song that we have here always makes me smile because it's one of those songs I hear people singing all the time at my karaoke bar on the double-decker bus. And, you know, that is what it is. When this comes on, suddenly everybody thinks they're Tina Turner. And it's so funny because when people come into my bar, they're shy as a mouse. But as soon as someone sings, everybody wants to be a star. And I love that energy. Because sometimes, you know, you can't take yourself too seriously. You just got to let your hair down. And I absolutely love watching people just let go and enjoy themselves. And that's exactly what we're talking about today. Because sometimes you just need to grab a microphone, grab a spoon, and sing from the top of your lungs and not care about what anybody thinks. And I think that's what we need to do more of. Stop caring what everybody thinks. And sometimes the people that we think are thinking about us are not even thinking about us because everybody's busy in their own lives. So if you know it, you know what to do. Here is the incredible Tina Turner with The Best.

A little splash of sherry here, Black Country Radio Extra. Now, I think we have all reached that point with somebody where you think, you know what? Right, enough is enough. Enough is enough. I've had it up to here with you. You've got to put a few boundaries in place. Protect your peace and get on with enjoying your life. So if anybody's feeling like that, put those boundaries in place. Don't let it slide. You've made it slide one too many times. You've heard my voice and this is a sign, okay? And this next track says it perfectly. Plus, it's just a good song to turn up and sing along to. So here we have New Rules.

0: Lovely, lovely people. Right. So we've done some rule making in our last track. So enough of that serious stuff. I want to know, when was the last time you actually had a good old dance? A proper dance, a proper stomp. Like properly dance, not caring who's watching and what it looks like. Because I think sometimes now we are scared of these... they're not keyboard warriors, because they're a different side of the actual social media platform. It's the ones who are out there with their phones recording everything. Do you know what I mean? Like they're getting paid. Well, some of them are actually getting paid, but good money as well, by the way. I've heard. But yeah, sometimes now in these days, I think that we're a bit more cautious of doing what we want and letting go and being free, because people are just recording everything. They're just waiting for a moment, because, you know, when the moment comes and it's really good and it goes viral, they do receive a pretty penny, you know. So there's people that this is their jobs now. This is their jobs. And they didn't have to go to university to achieve this. All they did was make sure they had internet on their device and that they had a recording feature and press record. And Bob's your uncle. And that's what they've been getting up to. So, you know, when was the last time you really danced without caring about all those kind of people and all the noise and all the negative reviews and the keyboard warriors? We don't like you. Just want to let you know that, guys. We don't like the keyboard warriors. But yeah, because I think we need a bit more fun in our life. We need more fun. We need to let go more. Life is short and we need to have fun. It's not always going to be serious, serious, serious. So turn this one up and... just get into it. Remember Black Eyed Peas? They were fabulous. And here is a track from them now.
1: It is started in here.

I'm still here. I'm still rocking and rolling. So now I would like to talk about money very briefly, because let's face it, that's one of the things that makes adult life feel very, very, very seriously. I like back in the days when I just collected pocket money and chilled. Do you know what I mean? Little bit of pocket money there, do a bit of washing up here, get your chores done, collect the money. I love that. But now there's like credit scores and all this business. And do you know what? Why did nobody teach us about credit scores at school? Why wasn't that in the curriculum? Also, about mortgages. And I think it's things that we needed to know. And I don't think that, I feel like I need to challenge the curriculum, because I believe that knowing about my credit score and mortgage payments and interest rates was more important than periodic tables and algebra. And that's just my opinion. Okay. So there has to be more to life than just earning and earning money and paying for things. You know, transactions in, transactions out. Direct debits are a nightmare. Do you know what I mean? But, you know, we have to learn to enjoy money too. So here is the lovely Sam Smith, the very talented Sam Smith, with Money on My Mind.

So what do we have now? Oh, we have a little bit of Artful Dodger. Okay, so, you know, this song proper takes me back, you know, when you first hear a few seconds of a song and you're like, yep, I know this one. I remember those days. It's a bit like me with my music, my songwriting. If I hear a beat, I'll know in the first 4 to 5 seconds if I can write to it and if I'm interested. If I'm not, I'm like, next. Do you know what I mean? But those days, I swear we didn't overthink everything as much back. You know, back in the day, we didn't overthink things too much. We just got dressed, went out and had a good time. But anyway, let's take you back with this one, Artful Dodger, featuring who again? Is that Craig David again? I think it is. It's Rewind.

wind. 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Rewind. When the crowd say ball. Rewind. 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

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Do you know what? I heard today, was it today? I was on YouTube. I heard something where apparently her husband, A$AP Rocky, kind of gave a little clue to say that she's going to come back with a new album. But apparently he wasn't supposed to make that slip. And it's all a lot of pressure. So I wonder how Rihanna, I bet she wasn't very happy after that interview. But, you know, it's always, it's hearsay, isn't it? It's hearsay. There's no concrete, nobody knows what's really going on. But it's apparently a big thing. But I do love a bit of Rihanna. She was fabulous. Well, she wasn't fabulous. She bloody still is, mate. She's the bomb. And she's just been so successful. And she's had some kiddie winkles. And they are beautiful. And she's doing really well. But there's this one song that I remember. You know those songs that you've not heard for such a long time? But since when you put it on, it's like, you know, somehow you just know all the words. That's what I want from today's show. Really nice, good music, good memories, and just a chance to enjoy ourselves just for a little bit. Just a little bit. It's not too long. Do you know what I mean? So let's hear a little bit from Rihanna. And do you remember this one? You know one.

We love a bit of Riri. You're the one. We love you, Riri. Now, somebody else who I really love is Sam Fender. Oh my gosh, I didn't even know how he... Where did I even hear his work? His work first? I don't even know. But he's exceptional, in my opinion. And, you know, someone... I love a bit of people watching now and then. I love to sit down. It can be like, you know, just sitting in the cafe, at the airport. I love it in the airport. I always love to get away. Yeah. Even on holiday, on the beach, something, something. And before you know it, you've made up a whole entire story about somebody you've never even met. But it's a good pastime, you know? But it does make you realise everybody's walking around with their own little worlds going on. And they've got their own stories and their own lives. Do you know what I mean? And I absolutely love Sam Fender. So I had to get this one in, and it's called People Watching. He's so fantastic. Genres change, but we don't care because we can. So here's a little bit of my fave, Sam Fender.

Sam Fender. We also love you. So, right, my birthday is coming up. So I thought, why should I be the only one getting excited about it? So if it's your birthday today, happy birthday. And if you've got one coming up like me, this one is for us. The next one's for us. Any excuse for a little celebration, really, because that's what today's show is all about. Enjoying life. So wherever you are, turn it up and celebrate with me and yourself if it's your birthday, or your mom, your dad, your sister, etc. And have a good jolly old time. Here is the wonderful Katy Perry with

Happy birthday indeed. Well, that brings me to the end of my show. And I hope, if nothing else, I've reminded you that life really doesn't have to be so serious all of the time. Go out, have a laugh, wear the outfit, book the trip, have a dance in your kitchen. Sing even if you can't. Nobody cares. Nobody cares, okay? We spend enough time in our lives working, worrying, thinking about what everybody else thinks. We've got to actually enjoy our lives as well. So let's not forget that. I've had such a great, great time with you all today. I'm Sherry. This has been I Can't Till I Can, really. And I could not finish this show without something that makes us want to move. And I think this one is just going to do that. So shall we do this now, Destiny's Child? Bootylicious. Bye for now, guys.

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1: From the Sky News Centre at 8, a 28-year-old man's been charged with preparing acts of terrorism, including against Reform UK leader Nigel Farage. Joshua Kerry from Rotherham in South Yorkshire is accused in relation to activity alleged to have taken place from May 2024 to July this year. Mr Kerry was charged in July with the murder of former Conservative Minister and Reform UK spokesperson Anne Widdecombe. Our correspondent Amelia Harper has a statement from Counter-Terror Police.
2: This investigation has been led by a dedicated team of detectives, analysts and forensic experts working on multiple lines of inquiry, which has resulted in this very serious charge.
1: Manchester City have lodged a formal appeal against a finding that they broke Premier League financial rules. The club insists they've done nothing wrong. Leaders from the G7 countries have agreed to release 100 million barrels of petrol reserves. The cost of fuel has rocketed since the US-Israeli attacks on Iran. In the UK today, average diesel prices at the pump broke the £2 per litre mark for the first time. The King will stop short of apologising for Britain's role in the slave trade on his upcoming visit to the Caribbean. His Majesty is expected to address the issue when he meets other Commonwealth leaders at a summit in Antigua and Barbuda next month. Wales's First Minister has taken a swipe at Andy Burnham during Plaid Cymru's first party conference since winning May's Welsh Parliament election. Addressing delegates in Llandudno, Rhiannon Pureworth said he was initially hopeful for devolution of more powers under the Prime Minister, but was now less optimistic.
3: A new deal, the first of its kind, whereby a Welsh First Minister invites the UK government to genuinely treat Wales not as a region of England, but as a nation in its own rights.
1: And in sports, Northern Ireland are taking on Ukraine in the Nations League. In the early stages of the game, they're winning 1-0 at the game that's being played in Slovakia. That's the latest. I'm Chris Milligan.

0: We are on the Dementia Hour. We're just having a laugh there because Jan says he's got paint all over his glasses. So we've got Jan and Johnny. Welcome.
1: Good morning.
2: Back good morning,
0: from
2: Billy.
0: Sunny Telford, is it?
1: Yes, it is. Yes.
2: Absolutely.
1: We have
2: beautiful.
1: Had good weather.
0: Yeah. So off air, we've been saying you've been decorating then. So tell us what's been going on then. I was going to say the Ponderosa. Have you given it a name, your new property?
1: Well, outside where Pagoda is, we've called it Forest Snug.
2: Snug.
0: Oh, yeah.
1: You know, so that's what's it. But, not the actual building.
2: No. We had a confab because I wanted to call it Deer Retreat or something like that, but before I knew it, Jan had already ordered the sign, so I lost on that again. You know, we've just been decorating throughout, ain't we?
1: John hasn't kept still, to be fair.
2: It's amazed me how I am. I seem to be back to my normal self, how I used to be quite a few years back.
0: Really?
2: I mean, I said this on my last video. I feel 100% better to where I was. Even Jan has noticed, and my family, that my dementia, when I'm talking, it only happens very rare now and again, but I ain't getting confused, and I feel totally different, and my brain feels clearer, and may it long continue, ain't it? I mean, you've seen the difference in me,
1: haven't
2: you?
1: I've seen the difference in him, but I did say to him, I says, but you're not living, eating, wearing the T-shirt and everything.
2: Of
1: like
2: dementia.
1: He was before. It was constant every day, dementia. And he wasn't living.
2: Yeah.
1: You know, he thought he was, but he wasn't.
2: I wasn't aware of it.
0: Mm-hmm.
2: Until we sat down and Jan says, well, you know, you was talking. And I says, really? I says, I wasn't aware of it. But I think going to the dementia clubs for me was good in one way, but going all the time probably... affected me.
0: What did you think about it?
2: Because when you see people coming up to 2 years, how they've changed in them 2 years, and I've seen it myself, how they've changed. I ain't going to mention names. And I think really that was getting to me and it was upsetting me. And I think it was a mixture of everything. But now we only go every so often. And I think, I'm not even sleeping in the daytime. I've got loads of energy, ain't I? You know, I don't stop when we're painting. I just go into a world of my own, eh?
0: So do you think that could be obviously less stressful?
1: Oh, it's less stressful.
0: And as you say, because you ain't engulfed in it 24/7,
2: it's got to be.
0: You don't think about it.
1: It's been a lot better because
2: it must be.
1: It's not being funny, but he used to drive me up the wall because...
2: Well, sometimes breathing draws out.
0: We're going to have a rook on the radio.
2: sit there breathing. Oh, it's annoying.
1: Before it was always dementia, and I used to roll my eyes and think, oh, for God's sake, shut up.
2: Yeah, but,
1: you know.
2: See, this sometimes where I understand nobody knows what it's like unless they've got dementia themselves.
0: Yeah.
2: You know what I mean? I know things have changed in me, but... It's like I was on that slippery slope. Now I seem to have stopped and started climbing back up. And like a lot of my friends have said to me, like, obviously where we are with the nature and the forest completely around you, with the deers, the pheasants, even the squirrels now, every day I'm feeding them and the birds. And I think with Mother Nature and the beautiful view we have in our back garden has obviously helped, you know, and thinking positive.
0: So even with the dark nights coming back, and that don't really worry you.
2: You just got to check it, are you?
0: Yeah.
2: You know,
1: we can't
2: mate.
1: Do nothing about that really. Yeah. But
2: it's like that has been my concern a little bit. That give it about another few a month, we'll all be done. Mm. You know, what I mean, the garden, the place, gonna get it all. Laminate flooring throughout, all this. And I said to Jan, I says, the only thing what concerns me is what happens when it's all done and the winter comes, what are we going to do?
0: Mm.
2: Especially, excuse me, if it snows or it's bad weather. And like I said, we'll just have to hunker down and ride the storm for a bit.
1: To get some jigsaws done.
2: Get some games.
0: Do they do anything on site?
2: Nah, nothing.
0: They're in a local...
1: Clubhouse.
0: I can say they're in a clubhouse.
2: Oh, thank God they're right. It costs a lot more to live there otherwise.
0: Yeah.
2: Because you pay for that in the long run.
0: Yeah.
2: But, last week I went out on my own, didn't I?
1: Which I let him out on his own.
0: Oh, go on.
2: It was a trial period. went and had a curry there, you takeaway.
1: Yeah.
2: And I says, I just want to see how I do. And then went in the one pub, the Tontoy, right opposite Ironbridge. And it's nice in there, but there's a gang of lads in there. No problem at all, but that was too loud. And it was driving me soft, so I come out, went to another pub, had something to eat there. And then I thought, I can't remember the other pub I went to. And
0: so did you walk there, John?
2: Yeah, no, Jan dropped me off.
0: Oh, you dropped him off?
2: But the pubs you can walk to, because he's
0: Oh, I see, yeah. I was just thinking of that.
2: The last pub, it had...
0: Let him out.
2: It had entertainment. They have live bands every Friday, like.
0: Yeah, yeah.
2: I just... sat with these girls, asked them if I could sit down. The one was noticed my lanyards. The one was a carer and has done dementia caring. And coronary heart specialist nurse.
0: Yeah, yeah.
2: You know what I mean? They'd been out on the pop all day, like. but they were just talking to me.
0: We're not saying all nurses do this.
1: No, no.
2: Said, just sit with us. And I'll tell you something.
0: Oh, well.
2: We got on like a house on fire. And then they was going to go in. Because they reserved a booth in the place. A fair play to them. They asked me if I wanted to join them. And I said, no, I'm sorry. I ain't going to stay long. I says, and I couldn't go in there because the music's too loud. They only went to the doorman, told them all about me to look after me. And the doorman called me over and I went up talking to them. Lovely blokes. And said, if you come here again, mate, don't worry, we'll look after you. And I was telling them about Jan. He said, we'd look after both of you. He says, nothing. And he was absolutely sound. And then I ordered my taxi. He even walked me to the taxi, waited for me to get in, and told the bloke, says, make sure you drop him off safely.
0: Yeah, yeah.
2: And then the taxi driver just dropped me off the other side of the gate of our place. And I couldn't believe it, but I felt so chuffed that I'd actually done that. It's the first thing I've done on my own.
0: I was going to say, for want of a better word, and it's a crap word, it's you feel normal.
2: Yeah.
0: You felt normal.
2: Yeah, yeah. And Billy, I wanted a bit of independence where I ain't got to rely on Jan.
0: Yeah,
2: or
0: yeah.
2: I ain't got to have Jan holding my hand and, you know, telling me what to do all the time. And it was nice. And it was like a trial run, wasn't it?
1: It was a trial.
2: You know. Now, like, if the time comes ready.
0: It's going to send you off for a week.
2: And then we went in. With Irene, you know, who come on the show.
0: Yeah.
2: Come down for a few days with us. And we went into the Tontoy and Dendo with the pub.
1: Yeah.
2: And there's these blokes. One's like he was paramedic. He's one blow a doctor, apparently. I can't remember the names. He was in there. And apparently, I don't say nothing, but he noticed my dementia. Soon I walked in. And because we was talking and all that, and within that half hour, we got to know each other.
1: Yeah, yeah.
2: And he says, you know something, John? He says, if it were for you wearing that and your wife mentioning it, he says, I've been round dementia. He says, I would never even guess you got it. And then I said to Jan, said, look, if John ever wants to come down here, we're in here most nights, some time, he says, he can come and sit with us and we'll look after him. And I thought, how fantastic.
1: Yeah.
2: Knowing
0: wonderful,
2: that you can go places and people you've only just met will keep an eye out for you. You know.
1: They're so friendly.
2: Oh, it's unbelievable how friendly they are.
1: We haven't found a bad person.
2: No?
0: Really?
1: No.
2: From the pubs to even the shops. I mean, yeah. I mean, I got it on today. I forgot to put it on. 9 times out of 10, I've got my lanyard. But we went to, where was it? I had to go out and sit down because my leg was crippling me.
1: That was B&M.
2: Now, they've got no public toilets in there. But sometimes it just comes on and I have to go. And I said to this young lady, I said, my darling, I'm really sorry. I said, but I need the toilet desperately. I looked at me, I said, come with me. I says, yeah, you'll be allowed to use our staff toilets. You know what I mean? And I've had that happen a few times where I've asked them, ain't I? And they says, well, they're not public toilets, but obviously they can see I've got my lanyards on. Mm-hmm. And they take me to the toilet. You know what I mean?
0: The lanyard is phenomenal. I mean, we tell a lot of people, when we do Me, Myself, I, you know, just wear it because it'll make it some, particularly for the carer,
2: you
0: know, where they're struggling to control them.
2: Yeah. But I think when you're like, with that, going to the toilet, now, if I wouldn't have had that on, probably says, oh, I'm sorry, there's no
0: would have definitely
2: toilets.
0: Said no.
2: But everybody, and they look at that, and it's like to say, yeah, you've got a disability, you need to go to the toilet. And I mean, I've said this, but then again, some people wouldn't wear them because I don't want people to know they've got dementia.
0: No.
2: You know what I mean? Don't get me wrong. I'm not the sort that I want the whole world to know I've got it. I'll wear it purely and simply that if I do get flummoxed when I'm asking for summer, they can see that I've got a problem. That's the only reason I wear it. Plus, Jan.
0: And also, it stops people making a judgment.
2: Exactly.
1: Exactly.
2: Yeah.
0: You know, they thinking might think, oh, look at that bloke, he's wondering about, he must be drunk.
2: Exactly.
0: If they can see a lanyard, it's like, oh, can we help with anything?
1: He's got a condition.
2: Well, it's generally, all come drunk if my balance goes, goes on. Yeah. And if that happens in a pub, as you say, they'll automatically think, okay, man, look at him, he's drunk, drunk out his head. You know what I mean? But where you are, but even that's improved. Ain't it? I haven't had my stick for ages, have I?
1: No, I mean, his balance goes a little bit, you know, and he's on a boat. But not mega like it was at the very beginning.
2: Yeah, the worst it was when we went to Claire's dad's funeral, wasn't it?
1: Yeah.
2: Whoa, that was terrible. Absolutely terrible. But my leg was burning yesterday because of walking around the shops. I've noticed I'm all right walking my dogs because it's only so far and so far back. But walking around the shops, you was on your titanium scooter, what happens is my leg starts burning bad and pins and needles and tingling. It is to do with my dementia because I've inquired about it. You can have it in both legs or one at a time. Thank God it's only in one. And in the end, I had to say to John, I've got to go outside and sit down. I says, I can't stand or walk now. More says, my leg's crippling me. And then after I sat down for, 10 minutes, and I come into you
1: he
2: after
1: came
2: that.
1: Came back into me, but I was left to me empty voices. It was great.
2: I was okay. You ought to see what the rubbish, what was in the shopping bag.
0: I bet.
2: But, I have noticed that's coming on more. But, as I say, it's not constant, so small price to pay.
0: You know what? I mean, presumably, if you don't see the GP very often or whatever.
2: Nah.
0: But, I mean, I would imagine they'd be amazed if they said, well, how come, you went worse than you were when we said you 6 months ago?
2: Well, we're met new doctors now. I mean, we ain't actually seen a GP. We've saw the nurse once and I don't know whether I've said this, but I'm not diabetic no more. I'm off my tablets.
0: Really?
2: Well, sorry.
0: Well, I was going to say, you look.
2: I am
0: a bit
2: diabetic.
0: You look a bit slimmer as well.
1: Slimmer,
2: I've lost a couple of stone.
0: Yeah, because you were worried about that last time.
2: Oh, God, yeah. Because when they say, because I looked into that, they call it sugar brain and diabetes and dementia domix. But now they've took me off my tablets. I'm happy with the way I'm doing. I saw the diabetic nurse the other day and it says, well done, whatever you're doing, keep it up. Obviously, it wants me to have a load of blood tests because they want it on their records or something. But, and I'm off antidepressants, I'm off them. There's a few tablets I'm off now, and I'm really chuffed because obviously the least... I mean, I'm not saying some people need to take antidepressants. Of course they do, you know what I mean. I needed them at the time, but I had them for a month and I have felt no worse. In fact, I feel better.
0: Mm.
2: And again, I'll put it down to living where we are.
0: Yeah.
2: We are very lucky and very fortunate that we had the funds and then we was able to do what we did. You know what I mean? I said on my video, I was happier where we lived at Albury and fairly contented. But here, every day, it's a pleasure. Every day to open my bedroom's tiny, but my bedroom doors open up and I could see the wood straight there and to see the deer staring at you. Say, come on, what time you called it? We want our carrots.
0: Yeah.
2: I think it's all that. And just being surrounded by Mother Nature, the energy gives off. It's unreal to how I feel, you know. And I said this, I'd recommend it to anyone. I mean, obviously, not everybody's got and live where we are. But if nice weather... and you've got a park near you to go to in the park to have a walk around the park.
0: Out in the fresh
2: to sit on the bench in the park and just look at Mother Nature. I think it's tremendous, absolutely tremendous for anybody. Well, and I'm living proof. It's worked for me.
0: From Jan's point of view, it must have eased your stress in a way. I mean, you've still got to be careful and watching him.
1: I still watch him and everything, but...
0: You must be amazed, really, to think, oh, blimey, Nick,
1: what's going
0: on
1: that
0: here?
1: Way, but John likes to go out every day.
0: Yeah.
1: And
0: so it's wearing you out then?
1: Yeah,
2: well, Jan called drive all the time, and that's why I want to do taxi.
0: Yeah, yeah.
2: But Jan, they'll look at it to a degree, and I'm not picking faults through my point of view. It's horrible when you can't drive and I can't be independent. And I know if the shoe was on the other foot, Jan would feel exactly the same.
0: Yeah.
2: But Jan has been suffering quite bad with pains in her shoulders and fibromyalgia. And I do understand that. You know what I mean? That's why if it got to a stage where I wanted to go out, then I'd just catch a taxi.
0: Now you know that
2: you
0: can do it.
2: And that's why I wanted to do it, Bill, so I didn't have to rely on Jan driving, because I know SS, I want to go out every day. I'm all right as long as I'm doing something. If I'm doing things in the home, painting and all that, I'm quite happy doing that. But when there's nothing to do, I sit there thinking, oh, I wouldn't mind just popping out here or popping out there. And then sometimes Jan will say, look, I need to have a day off because of all the driving I've done.
0: Mm.
2: But now I know, and Jan, trust me, that if I says, oh, I'm just going to pop to the pub or so-and-so for a couple of hours, and knows I can do it there and get back safely, like.
0: Mm.
2: You know? So that's given me a bit of independence.
0: Yeah.
2: Because, again, unless you've got it yourself, you don't truly understand that I felt that all my independence was gone, that I had to rely on other people or solely on to Jan. But now, since we've been there, we've been caring for each other. I've been doing a lot more. And I've been looking after Jan, or I've been getting up and down, doing this, doing that, while she's been feeling the way she is, you know. And it's almost like we've turned into it, properly turned into each other's carers.
0: Yeah, yeah.
2: Ain't it?
0: Yeah, yeah.
2: You know, and Ado had to nag me to do the housework because it only takes me 15 minutes. I mean, I've never cleaned the windows so much. I do them once a week and that takes me, about 20 minutes. 15 minutes, the same, to do the windows.
1: It's the other now. It's like, oh, for God's sake. Why are you cleaning them again now? What are you cleaning
0: them again for?
2: But before, it was get off the butt. You ain't doing nothing. But everything, it's like a complete turnaround, ain't it?
1: Yeah. You know. To see us move because of big spiders. Oh, my God.
2: Oh, yeah, They're
1: like tarantulas.
2: We've caught loads, out.
1: We don't kill. I can't kill a spider.
2: No. They're massive.
1: But he put a glass over it. Put a pint glass over it, and his legs touched every bit of the glass.
2: It's as big as a meaty body as well, isn't it?
1: Oh.
2: I had one in my bedroom. For some reason, I couldn't sleep for a bit, and I went out and come back in, and I left a lot. And I lay up and look at it, and I thought, blimey, that's got to go out. You know what I mean? And get a big glass and
1: card. Paying rent, they're going. Yeah.
0: So what do your mates think back here then? Because when you come back, they go, you had the same purse. You went,
2: Well, my friend Mark is one of my mates who's got terminal prostate cancer, and obviously you've heard me mention him, and Tev as well. And he hasn't been to visit us yet, but he's going to do. And he says, what I was worried when you moved, he says, that you hadn't got your clubs, your church, my church is great influence in my life. He says, we was worried thinking you wouldn't settle. And it took me a while to settle, but he says, now, just talking to you, he says, you sound totally different. And a lot of people have said, although it does happen sometimes, that I don't seem to stutter so much. Because I've always done that a little bit. I used to have a bad stutter as a kid.
1: Especially
2: apparently.
1: If he gets excited.
2: And when I get excited, I do. But he said, John, he says, you ain't pausing when you're talking. He says, you're having a fluent conversation with me and you ain't forgetting what I've said. And he said, just listening to you on the phone, I can tell a difference. And my sister said the same, didn't
1: I?
2: Because my sister comes down and her husband, Armart,
1: once a month.
2: They come down to visit us once a month because they love it there. And we always go out for dinner or tea, don't we?
1: Yeah.
2: Said the same. I says, it's wonderful to be able to, you talk and you ain't forgetting what. I mean, it happens. They say it happens now and again, but nothing how it was, you know. And they've all seen a great difference in me.
1: Oh, definitely.
2: Even Arlene, who we class her as our oldest sister, although she ain't blood related, been in the family since time began. And my sister was saying, I was only talking to Lynn the other day, and I says, you know, John's doing so well. I says, he looks different and he's sounding different.
0: You have instances where miracles, whatever they call them. I wonder if it can be, you're almost like reversing the thing.
2: Wouldn't that be great if you could?
0: Would you have to have like a scan again and they go, oh, flipping heck, it was this, wherever it is that's affected, was this big and now it's this big?
2: Wouldn't that be a miracle?
0: Yeah.
2: I mean, the specialist explained to me, like in our country, in America, they go by grades or different things. Bria, they go by, it's mild, medium and moderate, mild, medium and severe.
0: Yeah.
2: I was in the middle.
0: Yeah.
2: You know what I mean? And obviously they can tell through how restricted the blood flow is through them cells and that. But wouldn't that be great to have a scan and say, well, you've gone back down to mild, or, you know, you can hardly see. What I think it is, Billy, the mind is a fascinating and a fascinating thing. And people say, all these clever people, that if we can control our mind, we can control everything. I mean, let's face it, and I'm not digging at people because I've been there, people who suffer with severe mental health, it's all in the mind, ain't it?
0: Mm.
2: And if they could control their mind and get past that, then they'd cure their mental health, wouldn't they?
0: Mm.
2: You know, and I think what it is with me, being so happy and being so positive even more than I was before, I think it has had a great impact on me, hasn't it?
1: Oh, yeah, definitely.
2: You know what I mean? Because I certainly don't take it for granted when our place we live at. I mean, I was only talking to a bloke, his mother passed away, they used to own next door, but it's got to be scrapped apparently because it's 50-odd years old. And he was on about it. He says, you know something? He says, you could have £1 million, but you couldn't pay for somewhere what you've got here and the view you've got and you're gone. It, basically, it's priceless. And I says, oh, definitely. I said, most definitely. And I think that's where it is, all that, ain't it?
1: Oh, yeah.
2: And
1: definitely.
2: As I says, putting our mark in the place. Because at the beginning, I couldn't sleep and I was settled, but I didn't want to say nothing to Jan. And I thought, what have we done here? Mm. You know what I mean? I could have cried. But obviously, once I got past that, we've had all the work done, what we needed to get done. And we're doing this, doing that. And as I says, within a couple of months, or by Christmas, sit back and think, well, it's all done now.
0: Mm.
2: You know, and enjoy it more, ain't it?
1: Oh, yeah.
2: You know.
0: Has it turned out to be what you wanted it to be, Jan? For both of you?
1: Oh, yeah.
0: In a way.
1: Yeah, definitely.
2: Oh, yeah.
1: You know, and as I say, we put our stamp on it now. Yeah. So it's our home. It's not the lady before. You know, we're just trying to sort out the heating as well because...
2: can't get the central heating on properly.
1: We can't get it on properly.
2: It comes on, but it's on low. So,
1: yeah, so we're just trying to sort that out at the moment.
2: Yeah.
1: You know, but no, I'm happy there. You know, it's...
2: There's no regrets, is there?
1: No, there's no regrets.
2: None whatsoever moving. You know.
0: You're going to get... Folks are going to listen to this and there's going to be this mass exodus into into
2: well,
0: static
2: to be honest,
0: properties.
2: Like, when I come back to visit... Bring Irene back. I popped in our local co-op and where I used to go because I used to know all the ladies. And one of them was asking me how I was doing, blah, blah, blah. And says, you know what you've done? I'm hearing that many people now doing it.
0: Mm.
2: People who were, say, in the 60s or late 50s and think, well, we took early retirement, sold the house, buy a mobile home and Bob's uncle, live a happily ever after. Mm. And it seems to be a lot more people doing it. But as I says, anybody does that, I'd still do research on the site and the rules and what you're allowed to do and what you're allowed to do because we don't realise there are so many unwritten rules, what you can do and what you can't do.
0: And do they come round, the people who own the site?
2: Oh, no, they don't check on you.
0: No,
2: you know what I mean? But say if I was to suddenly, on our front garden, put a fence round, I could guarantee it'd knock it down.
0: Yeah, yeah.
2: Because you had to ask permission. And if he says no, it's no, which I understand, because if they allowed everybody to do anything, it'd look a mess then.
0: Mm.
2: They like everything to be in upkeeping. You know, what you're doing, so it is up to you, and obviously your back garden, because it's secluded, nobody else can see. But there has got to be rules, you know. But I always say for everybody to check the rules before they actually go onto a site.
0: And in terms of the other residents, are they all... Almost like we did. We lived on an estate and you knew everybody on the estate. Do you get to know everybody or are they pretty?
1: I don't. John sort of walks around and whatever, but we sort of keep ourselves to ourselves, really.
2: Yeah, we had a sort of, put it this way, where, like even next door, you talk, you have a chat, how are you doing? But we ain't going to be the sort where you'll be popping round for a cup of tea or they popping round for a cup of tea. Well, we don't want that.
0: No.
2: You know what I mean? No. But... I've talked to other people, they seem to know more about me than I know about them.
0: Mm-hmm.
2: I mean, one bloke I was talking to, and he's opposite Paul, and he's on about the plastic flowers, because the deers keep pulling our plastic flowers out, and they've even chewed them. And I said to him, I says, I know, because he lives in the caravan, I says, I noticed all your tubs was turned upside down. He said, turned upside down. He said, see this, and he brought this plastic. He said, it used to be like that. He says, they've chewed it and spit it out. And then we was having a chat, and he says, I know you're from 28, John and Jana, you've got dementia. And I thought, well, how does he know? I never spoke to him. But obviously, Paul's told him.
0: Yeah.
2: You know what I mean? But everybody's friendly and everybody waves to each other, like if you're up and down on the car, ain't it? You know what I mean?
1: I mean, because I don't really walk out because
2: Jan
1: I can't.
2: Jan does it, because obviously.
0: Yeah.
1: You know, I don't really meet the people on the site.
2: Mm. Well, I just sooner I hear a call, I just wave to them anyway. You know what I mean? And I think, well, they all do. They all wave back.
0: Yeah.
2: I've had a few stop in the car when they're in there. How are you doing? You're settling? And I think, well, where do they live?
0: Mm.
2: But obviously, they've know us or known or heard about us. But, you know, and I think, well, I think it's one of them curtain churches. Something happens. And
0: nice curtains, orange boxes.
2: Yeah. everybody on the site knows about it. What I mean? Because I think there's a few.
0: Play a record, don't they? I'm watching the time. We nearly spoke for an hour.
2: Is it? It's my odd house.
0: Anyway, we'll play a couple of records and then we'll be back. But I mean, I could just get rid of the music and just talk all day. So we're going to do a double yedder. So we've got Stella Lefty. Boston, which is a great to country and western music, is so in the.
1: Yeah.
0: I mean, everywhere you switch any radio station now, and you sort of think, well, all these hosts that play all these records, why don't you play them 10 years ago?
1: Exactly.
0: You know, and they're all going, "No, this is great country." Yeah, and you didn't, well, you never played it 5 years ago. You're only playing it because it's in.
2: And this record's for Rowan because he loves singing it, don't he?
1: Yes, he does.
2: Our grandson.
0: Okay. And then we got what is it? Northern Soul thing,
1: isn't it? Yes, yes.
0: Snake. Old Northern Soul.
1: Al Wilson.
2: Yeah.
0: Great stuff.
2: Just danced that years ago.
0: So we'll have a listen to these two and then we'll be back in a bit.

0: M People, and we're back on the Dementia Hour, and we were talking about everything that was going on at the new place. But I was thinking, off air, have you been back and have you seen the people that you, the groups that you used to go to, and how have they reacted with you?
1: Yeah, well, we went Wednesday, didn't we?
2: With open arms.
1: Run up with the open arms, hugging you. Oh, we've really missed you and that. You know what I mean? And it was nice. And everybody was genuinely happy to see us, and I was happy to see them. Yeah. You know, we had a good chat, didn't we?
2: We played the quiz at the club, and you know, was answering these questions.
1: And I got nearly everyone right.
2: One of the LTs,
1: one of the gaffers, one of the top gaffers at the council
2: Charlotte.
1: And I kept coming like that. And I says, you know, I says, I have got a bit of a brain. Luckily, the questions was just things I knew and I'd heard of, you know, or I knew in the back of my head that it was something right. And I did. I had blown me on trumpet. I got the majority of them right now.
2: You did.
1: And I was quite chuffed with her, to be quite honest. But, yeah, it was nice to see them. As I says, it'll be like once a month. And the Tuesday Club as well, won't it? You know, because the Tuesday Club, they've started it up for Parkinson's and dementia.
0: Oh, right.
1: And that's, you know, Elaine, she's been on the show.
2: That's at Queen's Ridge Court.
1: Court, yeah.
2: On Brandall.
1: That's just down the road.
0: Oh, no.
2: Yeah. 21.
1: Yeah. Yeah, down the road from where we used to live.
2: Yeah. They've started it there so, you know, other people can come.
1: Yeah.
2: And that's dementia and Parkinson's.
1: Yeah, which would be good.
2: You know.
1: Because Irene, who come on it's a show, she works there.
0: Yeah,
1: bless her.
2: So, yeah, that's a shout out to that one who people want to go. They're welcome to go because it's a bigger area.
1: And it's a nice place. Housing 21 is. They've got a nice foyer and lounge,
2: Aren't
1: they?
2: Like
1: and everything. It's all been done
2: well,
1: out,
0: And there is a link between Parkinson's and dementia.
1: You can have both.
0: But you were telling us off air about a girl at the new meeting that's the young girl who's just done the driving test.
1: Oh, yes. I can't remember her name because I'd only just met her. And, she's been diagnosed with mixed dementia. I don't think it's been that long ago. And she was saying how she had to have her driving test. But apparently there was three in the car, so they must have been examining and two other people. I says, and I was that nervous, you know. And I said, but did you pass? And they says, yeah. And we hit it off because she was so positive. Mm. Although she's got mixed dementia and, like, you Google things. That's what I'd say to people. Don't always Google things because you Google dementia, 5 to 7 years you got. You know what I mean? And that's a load of rubbish. And it says, when I Googled it, it brought, and then I thought, now. And then, her done her research. Mm. And like I says, it's just going to live a life and make the most of it and not let the disease define her, which I thought is fantastic. You know what I mean? And again, positive thinking, you know, and mate, it'll continue, eh?
2: Oh, most definitely.
0: So I presume your GP contacts the whatever it is, says you've got dementia and they need to be tested. It's up to you.
2: It's up to you to contact the DVLA. And say, I've got dementia.
1: I mean, I haven't because I've still got my driving licence, but obviously I'm not going to drive.
0: Yeah.
1: Because Jan's just going to renew my driver's licence just as another form of ID with my address. Obviously, because if I got lost, I've got enough ID, but they could see that, ain't he?
2: You know,
1: That's the only reason I'm having it for.
2: And he's got his phone on it. That's another form of bring him home
1: sort of thing.
2: You know, I know he's got like his bracelet on with his name and his address, my phone number.
1: I just think the more identification you've got on yourself,
0: the better.
1: Especially for dementia, I think the better.
2: And the tracker on his phone.
1: Yeah.
2: You know, the 360, which you can download, so you know where he is.
1: Yeah.
2: Just everything is.
0: The more safeguards you've got.
2: I mean,
0: from a carer's point of view, the more settled you can be, can't you? Because you know there's
2: it's
0: always...
2: It's not keeping an eye on him to know his business. It's keeping an eye on him to make sure he's safe.
1: So he's safe.
2: You know, and, you know, I had his permission to do it.
1: And I can't misbehave now because I know every place I'm at.
2: You know, but I think more people should do it.
1: I think they don't
2: want to because, he's like, well, you'll know where I am and this. Well, yes. That is the point.
1: I'd love to have what you've got, but they won't wear it.
0: Yeah, yeah.
1: You know, well, maybe you could get buy them a watch and get a tracker in it without them knowing or something like that. You know what I mean?
2: Well, there is one lady at the Tuesday Club and he's got a lanyard on, not like John's, but to say he's got a hidden
1: disability.
2: Disability. Yeah. And she actually has put a tracker on behind it.
1: Yeah.
2: But he doesn't know what it is.
1: He doesn't know it's
2: he's further down the line.
0: Yeah.
2: And I recommended it to her and she's done it.
1: Oh, really? I know what you mean then. Yeah. You can talk to him and have a conversation, but sometimes he ain't in the moment. A bit like how my dad was, bless him. You know what I mean? But other times he can be like pretty sharpish, can't he?
2: He can be sharpish, you know, but he would get lost.
1: He's probably the worst one there. Oh, God, I should imagine if it were for his wife and say it took him past a bus stop and legged it, he wouldn't be able to fathom that in his brain how to get back.
0: And what, I mean, you mentioned this lady's got mixed dementia, so what would that be?
1: It's vascular dementia plus Alzheimer's.
0: Oh, plus Alzheimer's. Yeah.
1: That's what Brian. Brian's got. He's got mixed dementia as well, ain't he? You know what I mean? So,
0: Are they more likely to deteriorate quicker? Or
1: not necessarily,
0: again,
1: Billy, because with the Alzheimer's, they've got the medication to take. And like everything else, if you can catch Alzheimer's quick enough, and again, it's all down to diagnosis and getting it quick enough, then the medication, it won't get rid of it at the moment, them trialing new drugs, so are you, but it slows it down.
0: Yeah.
1: But obviously, with vascular dementia, there's no medication that's going to help slow your vascular dementia down. You know, probably, or just lifestyle, I suppose.
0: In
1: a way, like, you know what I mean?
0: So a lot of that, you've got to take it upon yourself then. To do what you know,
1: good living. I mean, I hardly drink now. I've lost weight. I try not to eat no rubbish, although I did have Jan Blesser brought me a bag of my favourite M&Ms, which I haven't had.
0: Resurfaced.
1: Absolute months and months. And I'm not going to fall
0: so
1: back on
0: that. So did you whack the bag
1: slope
0: off in one go? Or did
1: I was eating.
0: Really?
1: Oh, last night. Oh, yeah. But before, I was eating two bags and about four iced coffees. So the amount of sugar I was having when we lived back home.
0: Yeah.
1: And I know 100%, that's what caused me to be diabetic. And the nurse who I saw said exactly the same. She says, you've stopped all that. Now you've lost over 2 stone. She says, it's got to have an impact on your body. You know, and I'm determined to stay there. And I'm the only one in my family to reverse it at the moment.
0: Really?
1: Because my two brothers are diabetic and my sister. And my mum was very bad diabetic.
0: Yeah.
1: And I was the last one to be diagnosed. But I'm the first one to reverse it, to be actually off medication. So get in there, yeah.
0: So not only has he got this piece come over, you know.
2: He's
0: eating proper stuff now. Yeah.
2: Well, he's eating better. Because we've been to go out into the farm shops and buy quality food.
1: The poison, the pasties and the meat. It's all fresh, isn't it?
0: Yeah.
1: I mean, you point certain pies here or any shop, there's hardly anything in it. It's all that jelly stuff. You buy a pie from this farm shop, it's full to the top.
2: It was rammed. We had one yesterday.
1: Right, it's beautiful.
2: Yeah, you know, with roasties and stuff.
1: Yeah.
2: And it was so filling. I could have just had the pie. It was only a small one. You can buy big ones.
1: Yeah,
2: it's so filling.
1: Yeah, a bit more expensive.
0: I reckon you two ought to be paid as the Iron Bridge, you know, PRs.
1: PRs.
0: Iron Bridge PR. Everybody, come to Iron Bridge.
1: Because we promote it a lot. But I'll tell you something. I mean, I can't remember going to Iron Bridge when it was me, Janet, and Granny, who we used to look after. Jan says before, I can't remember that. I can't ever remember being there, I don't think. But obviously I was. But it's just absolutely beautiful, ain't
2: it? It is. I mean,
1: when the people
2: ran
1: there.
2: Yesterday, was it yesterday?
1: There was summer time more than
2: there was something out, and it was packed full of tourists again.
1: And loads, it gets loads of bikers. There was that many bikes there yesterday on the car park.
2: See all the bikes,
1: You know what I mean? Yeah. But they're all nice and friendly people.
0: Yeah.
1: You know what I mean? They are there to flipping cause trouble or rob you and everything. And that was in that pub, in that coffee shop there. It was absolutely great.
2: I mean, bikers, get a bad rap anyway.
1: Well, not so much now, because the majority of them, the organisations, they do a fantastic
0: job. Oh, yeah.
1: For charities and everything, don't they?
0: There's two who come on extra and they deal with like male suicide and
1: they do a fantastic job. They do, yeah.
2: Just because people ride a bike, don't mean they
0: no.
2: you know.
1: That stereotype's gone now because of the amount of good work yeah. organised biker groups do for the yeah. community.
0: We do one over in Studley. Well, it's Studley Cricket Club.
2: Yeah.
0: But it's like Studley Bikers Club.
2: Yeah.
1: Yeah.
0: And
1: yeah.
0: They can barely walk. They get off these like 750 mega bikes and then they get all the crutches out and come in and you go, yeah. How's that then?
1: Yeah.
0: Oh, once you've ridden a bike, yeah. I can ride one for ages. Yeah. Like, yeah. You know,
1: cool walk properly, just, but still
0: but they
1: ride
0: can
1: a
0: still
1: bike.
0: Ride
1: yeah.
0: a bike.
1: Yeah, that's fabulous. That's right. That is, yeah.
0: So we better beautiful tell them about your videos and that on Facebook. So if folks want to look out about your videos.
1: Yeah, well, I still go on Facebook every month. It's usually round about the 17th
2: of
1: the
2: month. Around that time.
1: You know, I think I've done, the last one I've done about a day or 2 days earlier, I think, for some reason. But, yeah, and it's usually 20 minutes, 30 minutes. And I just plot my journey since I have been diagnosed with vascular dementia and how I'm doing. And the response I had from a lot of people with this last video, and they've even saw the difference in me the way I was talking. You know what I mean? And I love it because they can see how it's helped me. So if their loved ones in my position got dementia, it can certainly help them as well.
0: Mm.
1: You know what I mean? Yeah. And that's what I love. Because I'm, what's the word? I think I says I'm living proof that we can fight it and fight it and fight it and fight it for as long as you can.
0: Mm.
1: You know, through your positivity. And finding things you love doing. Like Brian, his fishing has helped him again.
0: Yeah,
1: because Brian was like a professional fisherman, weren't you? Sponsored.
2: Well, he is a professional.
1: Yeah, well,
2: fisherman.
1: Was professional, and then had to cut it down because of his dementia. And then Lisa says now he's back on fishing again. That it's done him a world of good because he's even talking about doing a video like I do, but on fishing, and now it can help people with dementia. If you fish before, obviously,
0: yeah,
1: you know
0: yeah,
1: what I mean.
0: Yeah.
1: That you don't need to give it up. That you don't need to stop. You know, as long as you're with somebody else, a carer or a friend, that you're safe, you know, and you don't fall into the river. And he's toying with that, eh? And we said, look, when he decides to do it, it can help him. You know what I mean?
2: He's been suffering with a lot of migraines.
1: Yeah, but he's been having a lot of headaches, Brian, has you?
2: Yeah.
1: And Lisa's health, eh, too, good neighbour, is it?
2: No.
1: As I says, otherwise they would have come on today.
0: Yeah, yeah.
1: Because I says it'd be great for them to have a catch up in how Brian's
0: doing.
1: Yeah, you know what I mean? But unfortunately, he'd got doctors or hospital.
2: I think he got hospital today.
1: He had some appointment that they couldn't make it.
0: Yeah. Well, maybe next time.
1: But yeah, but this time, the next video will be on Facebook, YouTube, and is it Instagram?
2: TikTok.
1: TikTok, yeah.
0: TikTok, all of them.
1: It was me. Did I preach? Yeah, it was me who done it myself on Facebook. But I don't know how to do it. So
0: I don't know how to do it on Facebook or TikTok. So.
1: My PA's got a sort of
0: PA.
1: This time. Yeah.
0: Shall we play another track?
2: Yes, please.
0: Let's play Anastasia, and this is Cowboys and Kisses.

0: the Dementia Hour, and we've got about a minute left, so we're going to give a quick shout-out to the church down in Green Street, aren't we?
1: Yeah, Canal Street.
0: Canal Street, is it?
1: Yeah, just to say, like last time we was on the show, Jan read out about the fight that was going on at Dorfield's and Spiritualist Centre in Albury. And they all said, and the president said, after we announced it, they was gobsmacked with just how many people came.
0: Oh, fantastic.
1: They said, I think half the town come, and they raised quite a lot of money because obviously it's funded, you know what I mean? It's the, we don't get no money off nobody else, so we have to do events and all that, and they raised quite a bit of money towards the church, which was fantastic, and those are over the moon. And obviously, if there's anything else going on, Jan will, what you call it, will announce it. And everybody's more than welcome to come there.
0: Great stuff. Right, we're going out with James Blunt, The Girl That Never Was. We'll be back in about a month's time and maybe bring Brian in.
1: Yeah, we will do. And, God willing, yeah.
0: We'll catch up in how they're going on over in Ironbridge.
2: Yeah, thank you for having me.
0: Here we are. Yeah. James Blunt,
1: Cheers, Billy,
0: Girl.
1: Thank you.
0: Our pleasure.

0: from the Black Country, online, on your mobile. With a terror plot against Reform UK leader Nigel Farage, 28-year-old Joshua Kerry is due in court on Wednesday. Manchester City have formally lodged an appeal against the ruling which found them guilty of breaching Premier League financial rules. The club says the Independent Commission's opinion contains errors of law, principle and fact, and insists it has irrefutable evidence to support its position. Here's Sky Sports News Chief Kaveh Sullacol.
1: Manchester City's statement is calling their judgment an opinion. So it just shows you what Manchester City think about this whole process, that even now they're refusing to call a judgment a judgment.
0: G7 countries have agreed to release stockpiles of up to 100 million barrels of oil as part of efforts to bring down the cost at the pumps. US President Donald Trump had threatened to ban exports of diesel. Buckingham Palace says the King will not apologise for the UK's role in slavery during his upcoming visit to the Caribbean. A spokesperson insists Charles will address what's been described as the darkest days of our past. The captain in charge of the Fly Dubai flight says he wasn't going to let others die after he was stabbed. Smit Machar was flying the service to Tel Aviv when he was allegedly attacked by his co-pilot, causing the plane to nosedive. In a video call with Indian Prime Minister Narendra Modi, he says he had to open the door to the cockpit to protect his passengers.
2: When I was on the ground, I realised that the aircraft is going down, and I told myself, this is the last push, Smit. The door is right there. And I was still getting hit, but I opened the door, and everyone else who helped was just as incremental to this effort.
0: And two early goals have put Northern Ireland in control against Ukraine in the Nations League. They lead 2-0 in the match being played tonight in Slovakia. That's the latest. I'm Chris Milligan.

It's Friday night here on Black Country Extra, which means one thing and one thing only. It's Individual with me, your host Sammy, playing you all the best indie tunes and all the latest alternative tracks. That was TV Girl and George Clanton with Summer 2000's Baby. Well, bringing you a brand new song from The Blossoms and Declan McKenna. It's beautifully groovy and perfectly Mancunian. We're joining them on the 192 to Stockport. This is Blossoms with Additional Driver.

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Coming up on tonight's show, we've got music from Good Neighbours, Foster the People, Bieber Doobie and Gang of Youths, just to name a few. But before all of that, summer is coming to an end and that means seasonal depression is on the rise. And how better to spend your dark and wet autumnal days than with a brand new album from Fontaines DC. Dopamine Chamber is releasing on the 16th of October and from the sounds of this track, it's going to be the perfect album to see you through the winter. This is their first pre-release. This is Fontaines DC with Marianne.

Saint Motel there with Stay Golden here on Individual. Well, our next track was released in high demand. It's coming from Hote and Freddie. They released a small snippet of it out on TikTok and it went that viral and people were that obsessed with it that they managed to turn around the whole single in just a couple of weeks. It's been released today and it's one of my favourite songs from them, Past Shy Girl and Dance the Pain Away. This is Hote and Freddie with Touch Touch.

You're listening to Individual on a Friday night, and that was See You in the Afterlife by Foster the People, coming off of their 2024 album, Paradise State of Mind. An album, I'll be honest with you, I have very much revisited this week through tracks such as Lost in Space and Take Me Back. So if you get the chance to listen to all 11 tracks, I would very much recommend. We're going to put us back into the new music. It's coming from Biba Doobie. This is Memories here on Black Country Extra.

You're listening to Individual on a Friday Night, and that was Dayglow with Broken Bone. Well, for our final new track of the night, it's coming from Gang of Youths. Now, this is a new single, not a new album, but I'm hoping that one will lead to the other. This is Gang of Youths with Things Take Time.

Gang of Youths there with Things Take Time. Now, any long-term listeners of the show will know that we are yet to reach everybody's favourite part of the show. It's the part of the show where I play you a song I've been obsessed with. It may fit the theme, it may loosely fit the theme, it may barely grace the edges of the theme, but it is a song I've been obsessed with nonetheless. And this week, it's coming from LCD Sound System. Now, stick with me, guys. It's 8 minutes long. And some of you will say too long. I'd say absolutely the perfect amount of time. I saw their live play of this at Red Rocks on my social media and I listened to the whole 8 minutes and it has absolutely got me in a spin. I've had this on repeat and I think everybody should just sit and enjoy all 8 minutes of this musical journey. And it's not very often, guys, that I refer to a song as a musical journey, but I am locking it in for this track. This is LCD Sound System with Dance Yourself Clean. You're listening to Individual on a Friday night, and unfortunately, we've reached the part of the show where we must part ways. But I'll be here every Friday at 9 o'clock playing you all the best indie songs. And if you miss me, or if you just want to listen to a show again, you can find me on demand on the Black Country Radio app under Individual with Sammy. Playing us out tonight, we've got a track from The Neighbourhood. This is Private. Have a good week, everyone.

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1: From the Sky News Centre at 10, a 28-year-old man has been charged with preparing acts of terrorism, including against Reform UK leader Nigel Farage. Joshua Kerry from Rotherham in South Yorkshire is accused over alleged activity starting in May 2024. Mr Kerry was charged in July with the murder of former Conservative Minister and Reform UK spokesperson Anne Widdecombe. Our correspondent Amelia Harper has a statement from Counter-Terror Police.
2: This investigation has been led by a dedicated team of detectives, analysts and forensic experts, working on multiple lines of inquiry, which has resulted in this very serious charge.
1: Two Iranian men have been charged with preparing acts of terrorism in Manchester on the eve of a Jewish festival. The men, aged 34 and 36, are accused of plotting to target the Jewish community. G7 leaders have agreed to release 100 million barrels of oil and fuel as diesel prices hit £2 a litre in the UK. Donald Trump says the US will no longer impose a threatened ban on diesel exports after European countries agreed to release more of their reserves. The Foreign Secretary says the coordinated measure is aimed at stabilising energy prices and protecting people from rising costs. Paul Wilson from the Federation of Small Businesses says the government can do two things to help now.
3: Committing not to go ahead with the rises that are due to happen on fuel duty at the start of next year. And also, we think there's scope for an additional 5p cut in fuel duty for the time when diesel and petrol prices are high to help alleviate a bit of that burden.
1: A crackdown on the extra charges that can quickly add up when we book a holiday could soon come into force. The government's plans would stop parents being charged to sit extra next to their children. Manchester City have confirmed they're appealing a finding that they seriously breached the Premier League's financial rules. The club says it did nothing wrong. And Northern Ireland have beaten Ukraine 3-0 in the Nations League in a game played in Slovakia because of the war. Kieran Brown scored twice, including his first international goal, and Isaac Price got the other one. That's the latest. I'm Barry Weir.
4: This is indeed Community, the sound of the West Midlands. I'm Mark Terry, and whilst this would normally be the first show of the month showcasing some of the best new tracks around, I've been working away this week and haven't really been able to do it justice. So I thought I'd take another trip down memory lane, just for a filler, just for 1 week. Genius.

Their time with us was relatively short. They left us with just two EPs, but that was Groupie with their track called Genius. Now, while I've been away, I've been down in Cardiff, managed to tick off a bucket list venue by going to Club I for Back, and in doing so, I kept a bit of a local slant on things by seeing Swim Deep.

I have to be honest, I've been a bit lazy when it comes to keeping tabs on what Swim Deep have been up to. This was only the second time that I've seen them live, the first being way back in 2011. I love that track though, Honey, and their latest album, Hum, is one of my albums of the year. But now I'm back in the West Midlands, what better track to pick up with next than a track called Birmingham?

That was North Parade with their single from 2022 called Birmingham. Time for a dip into the Black Country Radio vaults now. From 2018, this is Alex Ohm live in session.

originally recorded live at Black Country Radio on the 8th of April 2018. That was Alex Ohm and Fractures. With Alex now fronting Little Duke, you can catch him and the band play some of their newer material at Institute 3 on Saturday the 28th of November.

once described as being somewhere between The Shins and Bon Iver, which I think is a very apt assessment. From 2013, that was Midnight Bonfires with Someone Else. Now, depending on what day of the week you ask me, Mighty Mighty could be my answer to the question of who is your favourite ever band, and this is one of the songs I will always credit with defining my taste in music. Built Like a Car.

Mighty Mighty mark the 40th anniversary of C86, the legendary cassette given away free with Enemy that effectively brought them to everyone's attention by featuring their track Law, by playing their only gig of the year at the Victoria in Birmingham on Wednesday the 28th of October. Also now into their 40th year are the Wonder Stuff. They play Wolverhampton Civic Hall at the end of this month. Joyous celebration or cynical money-making exercise? I'll let you decide.

That was Feel, the 2017 debut single from Violet, a band that came drenched in big sounds with an indie spark, combining influences that drew from 90s grunge to Britpop. Now, coincidentally, Feel also happens to be the present tense of felt,

That was Primitive Painters by Felt, featuring Elizabeth Fraser of the Cocteau Twins. Feel is a new group made up of original Felt members who recently received glowing reviews for their set at Glasgow's Pop Festival in August, their first live show in 37 years. Now, Adorable formed in Coventry in 1990, and by 1992 they'd signed to Creation Records, on which they released their first single, Sunshine Smile, a track that went on to be awarded NME's Single of the Week and top of the UK Indie Chart.

A remastered version of Sunshine Smile has just been released on 12-inch, and that's available now from Adorable's Bandcamp page. Let's move on to 2006 now. This is Scott Matthews and Elusive.

It was officially the 20th anniversary of Scott Matthews' debut album, Passing Stranger, back in April, but October marks the major label re-release, and November sees Scott hit the road with a date at Birmingham Town Hall on Friday the 27th. Celebrating 20 years of Humdrum, the Humdrum Express play their biggest hometown show to date at Kidderminster Town Hall on Saturday the 23rd of January. I don't believe it's fancy dress, but you might see a lookalike Bond

In the same vein as Little Duke, who moved away from only recognising an individual's name to officially become a band, the Jack Cattell Band have become the last pioneers, and they play their biggest headline show to date at the O2 Academy 3 this coming Friday, the 9th of October. I shall see you there. In the meantime, I'm going to finish with a track I tried to play out with a few months ago, but simply ran out of time. This is Fields and Song for the Fields. I'll be back next Friday with a load of brand new releases, so thanks for sticking with me. Have a good one.

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1: From the Sky News Centre at 11, the man accused of murdering Anne Widdecombe has now been charged with preparing acts of terrorism, including against Reform UK leader Nigel Farage. Joshua Kerry, who's 28 and from Rotherham, was already accused of killing the former Conservative minister at her home in Devon in July. Counter-terrorism policing says the new charge relates to alleged activity from May 2024. Meanwhile, two Iranian men have been charged with preparing acts of terrorism in Manchester on the eve of a Jewish festival. The men, aged 34 and 36, are accused of a plot to target the Jewish community. Both are due at Westminster Magistrates Court tomorrow. Our correspondent, Jonathan Samuels, has been looking at a statement from the Home Secretary.
2: Shabana Mahmood said the pair were Iranian nationals who had arrived in the UK via a small boat in 2020 and 2023. In a statement she wrote, "This news will be deeply distressing for our Jewish communities."
1: The US president says he won't impose a ban on diesel exports. Earlier, G7 countries agreed to release 100 million barrels of diesel and crude oil from emergency reserves. Donald Trump was asked tonight whether that meant an export ban was now off the table.
3: "We were never going to do it. I don't think we were. But basically, Europe was great because they're putting a lot of diesel oil out there. They have diesel. They use diesel disproportionately more than most, and they did a great thing."
1: Buckingham Palace says the King won't apologise for slavery when he visits the Caribbean later this year, but it says he won't shy away from discussing the legacy of Britain's colonial past and the transatlantic slave trade. Football and Manchester City's confirmed the club is appealing against the Premier League Commission's ruling that it broke financial regulations. The club was found guilty of all charges, including using sham contracts to boost revenues and reduce costs. And England's under-21s have qualified for next year's Euros after a goalless draw with Slovakia in Stoke. The Young Lions will be aiming to win the tournament for the third time in a row. That's the latest. I'm Barry Weir.

Well, good evening, Fright fans. Welcome back to another episode of Ghost Stories with Ian Hideous. I'm Ian Hideous, and I've got a fabulous guest for you tonight. But first, let's have a bit of music. It's Stevie Nicks and Seven Wonders.

0: Well, Fright fans, you're listening to Black Country Extra and Ghost Stories of Being Hideous. I hope you've all had a good week, but I'm back to talk at you for another hour. I'm joined this evening by Moore Vane, author, tarot reader and paranormal investigator. How you doing, buddy?
1: I'm good, thank you. How are you?
0: Oh, I'm very good, thank you. Thank you for coming on the show.
1: You're so welcome. It's a pleasure to be here.
0: Fantastic. So, Moore Vane, the supernatural, things that go bump in the night. Where did it all start?
1: Well, so it started when I was very young, when I was about 14, 15. And I had a lot of experiences. So basically when my granddad was ill, and I used to kind of see him before he actually passed, which was very weird. So I almost now look at that as before he was passing, I used to get visits from him in the night. So that's when I officially started, which was about 13, 12, I believe.
0: Oh, how did it make you feel? Were you scared at the time or did you not know what it was?
1: Oh my God, yeah. At the time I was absolutely terrified.
0: Oh, right.
1: Yeah, really, really scared. But as kind of years went on, my intuition and everything grew a lot stronger. So as I grew older, I began to kind of listen to these things. And when I would have dreams, a lot of them would actually come true. So I would kind of be prophesizing things without even kind of consciously knowing it.
0: Yeah. I've heard there's a lot to be said for the precognition kind of thing.
1: Yes.
0: A few people have mentioned it. Is there anything, I've got to ask this, in terms of a precognition dream, what elements are there to look out for?
1: So mainly, a lot of people won't actually remember their dreams.
0: Mm-hmm.
1: So the one big key thing is that I tell everybody, even if I'm teaching somebody in their practice, I always say to them, keep a journal by the side of your bed. And if the dream wakes you up, or you wake up and you remember key things about that dream, write it down, because it will mean something somewhere.
0: Oh, wow.
1: So it's kind of like it's kind of almost a puzzle sometimes. So I know somebody who's a very good friend of mine who kind of has dreams, but they're almost puzzled. So they can't remember everything of the dream. It will be little snippets.
0: Yes.
1: So I always say, write those snippets down. And then you kind of then are taking that challenge to then bring it all together and amalgamise it so it kind of makes sense to you in your kind of life.
0: Ooh, there's a H.P. Lovecraft quote which I absolutely love, and dreams are just messages from the deep.
1: Absolutely love that.
0: So the tarot reading, how did that come about?
1: So tarot reading, my goodness. So I spoke about my intuition kind of growing stronger as I was kind of getting older, and I was about 16 and I had this really weird experience. So I went to actually go to a shop that used to be in Briley Hill called The Weird and the Wonderful.
0: I remember it, yes.
1: Yeah, and it was on the corner and there was a tarot reader in there, and I'd just gone in just to have a nose about and have a look. And there was a tarot reader there and I was so curious. And I was just kind of there looking and thinking, I really want to see what that's all about.
0: Yes.
1: So I spoke to Sarah, the owner of the shop, and we were kind of talking. And obviously, I don't read for anybody unless they're over 18, sorry.
0: Yes.
1: So that's kind of a rule I stuck with, and it was the same there. So I was teaching myself little bits here and there, and just anything I can find online, any books, anything really. But at that time, obviously, I had limited knowledge because I was still young. But then the weirdest thing happened when I turned 17. Mum worked at a shop on a corner and she was clearing out the back, and she brought home a tarot deck. And she said, I don't know why, but I feel like I just needed to bring it home. And then that was my first official deck.
0: Ooh.
1: With a guidebook. And then it's been history ever since.
0: Well, what I'd love to ask, if someone's listening, I think I'd love to give that tarot reading a go. What's the advice?
1: So the advice is, don't learn it all at once, because there's 78 cards, so it is massive. It's really, really hard. But what a massive tip I would give is that you have major arcana, which are all your, so you've got the Fool all the way up until the World. And I always say those are your main courses.
0: Mm-hmm.
1: Those are what you're having for your mains. And then you've got the minors. So you've got obviously Pentacles, Cups, Swords or Wands. Those are your side courses. Those are your sides.
0: Mm-hmm.
1: So the majors are all the big things that are going to happen in your life. And then the minors are the things that could be happening from day to day, but they will all link together. So tarot in itself is obviously a story. That's where it kind of originated. So it literally originated from the Fool's journey.
0: Ooh.
1: So the journey of the Fool, he goes on this massive journey and we kind of follow him throughout that. So when people are learning, I always try to say to people, look at it as if it's your journey and you are the Fool.
0: Yeah, I was about to say that. Are we the Fool in this journey?
1: Yeah, 100%.
0: Fantastic.
1: And it's how you kind of then fit in with that journey and how your Fool's journey kind of carries on.
0: That's fantastic. One thing I'd love to ask, I remember someone saying this to me once at a psychic fair, and I thought, this guy's going to know. Is it possible to do the tarot with a pack of playing cards?
1: Yes.
0: Oh, that is true.
1: It is true, yeah. So that's the way it kind of really originated. And then the guy kind of took that then, and he created the tarot cards, which we now kind of see as the original deck as Rider Waite. But originally, there was a guy, and he actually took the Mickey out of his family, and he would place all of his family's portraits as the different majors. So the people who he didn't like, he would place as the devil card,
0: yes,
1: and stuff like that. And it was just hilarious. So I find it really funny now that that's kind of now what we see as the Rider-Waite deck.
0: I do wonder, is this where the affiliation with the Ace of Spades and Death comes from?
1: Yeah, I mean, it possibly can be. I would presume so, but I mean, death in itself as a card, a lot of people are terrified of that nowadays.
0: Yeah.
1: But if anything, it means transformation and transition. So if anything, it's a positive thing when it comes up in your reading, because it means you're leaving the things that need to go behind.
0: Yeah. You've got, as I said before, you've got to break down to rebuild.
1: Absolutely. And with that tower card as well, everybody gets terrified by seeing the tower. That's the one thing where people go, oh no. And it's just like, but I always say you have to allow things to crumble in order for you to rebuild in a more structured and more powerful sense.
0: Fantastic. So, tell me a little bit more about the paranormal investigating.
1: Yeah, so, I mean, I've been paranormal investigating now for years, and I absolutely love it. And for me, the main thing is I go back to kind of old Victorian times, so I take a real different spin on my paranormal investigations. And what I love to do when I do paranormal investigations is open the veil. So I think people's big problem is when they go to paranormal investigations is they're screaming at the spirits. And I'm thinking, well, what we could do is we could actually invite them in. So I allow us to all gather up in a group, and then I begin to lift the veil, whether that's with chanting, whether that's with kind of lighting candles, incense. I love to burn incense.
0: Ooh.
1: So I like specifically mugwort and frankincense. I love to kind of mix them together and allow us to kind of pierce the veil. So it then just sets us up for that paranormal investigation. And I found the results to be even more so promising, rather than it being just going in there and screaming at them.
0: Well, people don't like being screamed at.
1: No, and it's kind of, you know, and I think that the fact we're going in there and we're being respectful and we're allowing them to come to us and we're not forcing them there, you know, we're just allowing different things to come through. And I mean, bells as well, I love to use a bell. So I usually say, by the ringing of this bell, come forth.
0: Yes.
1: And it just allows them to come forth. And then obviously, before everybody leaves, we'll then close it all back down so nothing leaves with them.
0: Ooh. Have you ever encountered bell? I'll put it into context.
1: Yeah.
0: There was a group that came on here last year, and they were doing an investigation at an old churchyard not far from Russell's Hall Hospital.
1: Right.
0: And they'd set all their stuff up, and they'd had a very uneventful investigation. But as they broke all their stuff down and began to leave the churchyard, bells started ringing all around them.
1: Right.
0: As though people were...
1: Callback phenomena. Yeah.
0: As though people were ringing little bells. And so they searched, or they even started recording, and they've got some of it on video, because they were like, you'd swear you were surrounded, because there was multiple bells from multiple. If this was a human prank, this wasn't one person. This was multiple people.
1: It's a group of people, yeah,
0: doing stuff, and they suddenly found that very unnerving.
1: Okay,
0: would you say that was, if you're in the middle of nowhere doing an investigation, for hypothetically, and all of a sudden you're hearing that people, you're hearing noises coming from all directions around you, what are you thinking?
1: Well, I'm thinking that's callback phenomena. So obviously usually what people will kind of class that as is when people walk into one room and then they all go out of it and something happens in that room, those spirits are calling you back into that room. So it's kind of, so I've had it many times where I will leave a room, I'll be in a hallway, and then as I'm walking down that hallway, there'll be a bang in that room or something would have fallen or anything else. So then I'm going back to that room. So that could be a case of callback phenomena, really.
0: So it's like we're not finished yet, almost.
1: Yeah, 100%. But it's kind of, and I mean, the symbol of the bells, I mean, bells are very cleansing, especially in witchcraft. So for me, I think that maybe it could even just be that the spirits are kind of cleansing them for them to leave.
0: Oh, I hadn't thought about it. That's a good way to look at it.
1: Yeah.
0: Well, should we have another song?
1: Let's go.
0: It's a bit of Lady Gaga and Bloody Mary.

0: Well, Fright fans, you're listening to Ghost Stories with Ian Hideous on Black Country Extra. You know what, Fright fans? I've got a question for you. Well, in fact, I've got three. Do you live in a haunted house? Have you got a ghost story from your local area? Have you seen little green men in your back garden? Well, if the answer's yes, why don't you come on and tell me? You can WhatsApp me on 079-55-68-7902, or you can email me at ian.hideous@blackcountryextra.co.uk. Get in touch. It'd be absolutely wonderful to tell your stories. I'm joined this evening by Morvane. How you doing, buddy?
1: I'm good, thank you. How are you?
0: Oh, I'm good, thank you. Now, there's a little segment we like to do on this show called Ian's Hot Potato.
1: Oh, okay.
0: It's a bit of a touchy subject for some people in the paranormal world, and it's the Ouija board.
1: Okay.
0: Is it a game? Is it a harmless game? Is it a dangerous conduit? It's a hot potato. Catch.
1: Okay, so the Ouija board, I mean, originally it was called tabula mortem in some countries, which translates specifically to board of the dead. So kind of already it kind of casts that ominous shadow of kind of a board game. I think that it being a board game is completely wrong, because kind of if you look at it, you are actually invoking something to come forward. You're asking that question, and unfortunately, if you're not experienced, you don't know what's on the other end of it. So that could be answering anything. As we see in movies, kind of like Hollywood has cast, unfortunately, when possession and things happen from a Ouija board, it doesn't happen overnight. So possession is a very long and drawn out thing, and it kind of goes through three different stages. So it could be months and months of kind of just endless torture of whittling you down and kind of things like that. And then it will begin to kind of infest and kind of go into different things. But for the Ouija board itself, I think it can be an absolutely powerful tool. Oh. I mean, I have used it in paranormal investigations, but I allow it to be opened and closed correctly. And I think it's the intention that you set out. So for me, if you're scared of that board before you even touched it, do not touch that board. Because you're messing with the intention and you're messing with the energy.
0: Do you think what's on the other end will know you're scared? Will know there's...
1: Oh my God, yeah. If it's something that's kind of not from this world in the first place, so kind of was never living in the first place at all, then absolutely, because their energy is kind of very different to ours and they will work on a different vibration. So therefore, they will be sensing different things before we've even opened our mouths.
0: Ooh, I have read about that. Someone described it. This isn't my description. It was someone else's. It was like the Ouija board's almost like a deep ocean. That when you put your feet in the paddle on the beach, you might get like little tadpoles in the beach. You might get little crabs and tiny little fishes. But the deeper out you go and the darker and deeper the ocean gets, there's things down there that you don't want to run into.
1: Yeah, I agree. And it literally could be as simple as that you've opened the board wrong, or you've said something that you don't want to, you know, you don't actually want the answer to, but you've just said it because you're nervous or you're scared. And then you're calling on to things that you actually don't understand and you don't realise. So I always say, if you are doing a Ouija board, if you're a beginner, never do it alone for a start, and then also have that kind of backstory knowledge of the board and actually how you can set your intention properly. So for me, I love to circle the planchette clockwise on the board, and then I will kind of say, open this board with love and light and kind of things like that. I mean, not really love and light, I don't really use that, but kind of that for an example. Opening that board with that light intention will allow it to kind of bring forth those kind of lighter spirits, more human perhaps. But if you open it with kind of an intention of being angry, or kind of allowing yourself to have that massive emotion, like, never open a board if you're grieving. Oh my God, because your emotions will really take that and twist it and morph the intentions.
0: Do you think we can ever truly know who we're reaching out to?
1: Yeah, if it's a medium.
0: Oh, right, okay.
1: Yeah. So for me, I always say, if you're kind of a medium on the board, so whenever I use it, I always try and also have my mediumship skills on, so I know exactly what I'm doing.
0: Yeah.
1: I mean, I never usually have them off. I usually just dial them down in everyday life, so I'm not doing that thing in the supermarket where I'm like,
0: yes,
1: where I'm like, your mum wants to talk to you, how are you? So it's kind of that thing. But I always dial it then straight back up if we're on a board, because I just allow myself then to really feel the energy. And if there's anybody that's kind of feeling nervous or feeling scared, I'll pick up on it straight away.
0: Yeah.
1: So I can then deal with that immediately rather than bringing it on and then at a risk of then letting yeah. something in.
0: One thing I'd love to ask, because why, you know, people say, oh, whenever we watch Hollywood, ghosts are always in some creaky old, like, Tales from the Crypt Manor.
1: Mm-hmm.
0: Why do we never, obviously we can't say names of shops, but why do we never see a ghost in the local supermarket and things like that?
1: I mean, in all fairness, I think a lot of it in Hollywood is the aesthetic. So obviously people would then feed into the aesthetic. But if you think about how Hollywood movies are made and how kind of movies are made in general, a lot of these horror movies, it's the music.
0: Yes.
1: And it's not actually the scare. I mean, because obviously, like massive Hollywood movies, you'll hear the silence and then you'll hear a rev of a massive violin yeah. or something. And that's really what will catch you off
0: guard. It's the hook, isn't it? What do they call it? The hook to draw you in, then yeah, it's in your face.
1: 100%. So it's kind of, so for me, I think it's more the aesthetic than anything. I mean, you can get ghosts in, I've seen ghosts in just normal corner shops. And it's just like I've turned around and somebody's been there, then I've blinked and then they're gone.

0: and things were being placed in different areas, and cups were being broken by knocked off shelves. It's crazy, yeah.
1: Ooh. Many years ago, well, about 26 years ago, I used to work at a place called Stuart Crystal, the old glass place in Stourbridge, and that had a massive haunted history behind it. I sadly never saw anything there personally, but the one guy was downstairs the one day, just starting a shift, and he's walked past someone in the corridor and said good morning to them, and it's not till a few minutes later he's realised this guy's wearing like a long, almost overcoat and quite a tall hat.
0: And top hat man.
1: Yes. And he's more taken into notice. So he's a bit ignorant. He didn't say good morning. And he thought about it a few minutes later and he thought, hang on. What have I just walked past?
0: Okay.
1: So I do wonder, are there instances like that where people do see ghosts in public places, but they don't even realise?
0: Top hat man is a very famous, very, very famous kind of thing in the witchy world especially. And when people are dreaming or do astral projection, that is mainly one of the stories that you will hear, is about top hat man. And for me, so he feeds off kind of fear. So obviously for me, whenever I've taught anybody about Top Hat Man, the more you fear him, the bigger he will grow. And a lot of the cases of Top Hat Man, he will chase you. So usually it will be when kids are sensitive, and kids are quite sensitive to spirit, or they're sensitive to kind of that astral projection or that world or dreaming. It will usually be when he appears. Ooh. So
1: that's, do you wonder if Stephen King used that as an inspiration for Pennywise?
0: Yeah, maybe.
1: Yeah, the fear and things,
0: yeah,
1: like that.
0: Yeah, I mean, Pennywise is kind of a massive amalgamy. I think he's an amalgamy of things. I think because he's such a strong being, you know, and I think kind of feeding off that fear, perhaps it is an inspiration, yeah.
1: Ooh, fantastic. Should we have another song?
0: Let's do it.
1: Let's do it.

0: Well, Fright fans, you're listening to Ghost Stories of the Inhideous on Black Country Extra. You know what? This show has got a Facebook page, and I always forget to mention it. So pop it in your Facebook machine, Ghost Stories of the Inhideous, and give it a like. I'm joined this evening by Morvain. Now, Morvain, you're a bit of an author on the side, aren't you?
1: I am, just a little bit.
0: Tell me a little bit about it.
1: Okay, well, my first book is called The Dark Gift, and The Dark Gift explores all about vampirism and the living vampire.

0: So obviously we kind of see the whole stories of vampires, much as like Anne Rice's Interview with the Vampire, Bram Stoker's iconic Dracula. But if we kind of look at the vampire archetype in real life and the living vampire, so we have empaths, which people will obviously know, especially in the spiritual community, people who take on that energy. But vampires, mainly in an energetic form, will absorb energy and transmute it and allow us to kind of shift and change that energy to work in their favour. So we have two different types of vampire, really, in the vampire community, in the vampire world. We have sangs, or sanguarian vampires, who are blood feeders, who will usually prick their finger and put it in a glass of wine and allow themselves to absorb that, because they believe that prana, that life force, is the highest form when it is consumed in blood. And then obviously we have the energy vampires, or the psi vamps, more commonly known as, where they will take energy from different things. Now, energy vampires do take energy from people, and they can. I mean, we've all probably know that auntie who we don't want to go and see, you'll leave then feeling even worse than when you went in. They're an unconscious energy vampire, so they take your energy unconsciously. But energy vampires normally will have a conscious effort to take energy around them. I mean, I'm guilty of taking energy in a concert or a rave, because all that energy that's transmuting, oh my God, you can take that energy and transmute it, and then allow it to work in your favour. So whether it be that you're feeling a bit lower that day, and you store it in like a talisman, such as a ring or a necklace, 100% you can pick yourself up with it. But mainly it's a big book as well on shadow work. So it allows yourself to go deeper within yourself and face things that maybe you don't want to do. Because in the witchy community, a big thing is to actually face yourself. And that's what being a witch means. To turn around to the things that scare you and the things that frighten you and say, right, I'm going to conquer that and I'm going to work on that. And that's a big thing about shadow work in witchcraft, that you have to do it. You can't just avoid it, because things will keep cropping up. Things will keep repeating themselves. So in the witch community, shadow work is a massive thing.
1: Fantastic. And I believe you've got a second book in the works, haven't you?
0: Yes, so the second book is coming out the 22nd of September. And this one takes a completely different turn. And this one is an homage to my nan and granddad, who have the Wilson name. So it originated in Scotland. And for me, I was always fascinated as a child by the stories of Scotland. And I just found them so fascinating, from the stories of the she, otherwise known as the fairies or the fair folk. So for me, just exploring that and exploring the lore of all of that was absolutely incredible. And it really is an homage to them, and obviously my dad, who still carries obviously the Scottish name as well as me, and kind of allowed him to kind of go back to his childhood and go back to exploring with his mom and dad and kind of what they used to grow him up with. But that's a beginner's guide, so it just explores the very surface of things, but that's just the beginning of the books.
1: That's fantastic. And where can we get them?
0: So you can find them on Amazon, so that's my main publisher, will be Amazon. Or you can also find them at the Wicklow Witch or the Wenlock Witch, and you can find signed copies in there, which will be in there and in stock.
1: Fantastic. And if people want to get in touch with you, where can we find you?
0: So you can find me on Facebook. So it's morvain.vampire, but vampire is spelled the traditional way. So it's spelled V-A-M-P-Y-R-E. So you can find me on Facebook, Instagram, TikTok, or you can send me an email, morvain.vamp@gmail.com.
1: Fantastic. Well, great stuff. Well, should we have another song?
0: Let's have it.
1: Well, it's the Sisters of Mercy and the Temple of Love.

0: This is Black Country Extra.
1: Well, Fright fans are coming into the last little leg of the show now. Please keep writing in and sending the emails, because you know what? It means the absolute world to me. It really, really does. I've been joined this evening by Morvain. Dude, it's been an absolute pleasure to have you. Have you enjoyed it?
2: It's been amazing. Thank you so much.
1: Oh, you're welcome. You want to come back in 6 months and tell me what you've been up to?
2: Absolutely.
1: Fantastic. Well, one thing we always ask the paranormal investigators on here, if someone's listening to this now and you're thinking, you know what? I want to give that paranormal investigating a go. What would you say to them?
2: I would say follow your heart. I mean, for me, everybody is different, and it's so inspiring to see new paranormal investigators, new witches, new kind of spiritual people who are allowing themselves to kind of deep dive into their practice. But for me, mainly, what I would say to people is do your research.
1: Yeah.
2: And make sure you're cross-referencing everything. So for me, it's kind of, I mean, if you're a paranormal investigator, definitely do your research on everything that's going on there. But especially if you're a newbie witch, do your research in what inspires you. The witch world is so massive and so vast, and you can be so overwhelmed so quickly. Oh, yeah. So if you are kind of inspired by divination, start there first. So if you are inspired by kind of cards, tarot, anything to do with that, crystal balls, if you like crystals, start there. It's kind of, it's so vast, but really what I would say, and a massive thing for me that's really helped my spiritual practice, is exploring your heritage and exploring where you come from. And I think that's so deep and that's so meaningful.
1: I love the fact you've mentioned crystals, because we don't talk enough about that on the show. There's so much energy in some of those, isn't there?
2: There is. I mean, I'm wearing one right now, which you can see.
1: Nice.
2: So this is moldavite. So this is actually a tektite, and it's formed from obviously a meteor hitting the earth.
1: Oh wow.
2: So that itself is kind of a massive powerful crystal.
1: Where did it come from?
2: I have no idea. I believe they originate in Croatia mainly.
1: I mean, when you said the meteorite hitting the earth, I wonder where
2: did, yeah, I know, where, it's crazy,
1: where did
2: it's,
1: the meteorite
2: yeah, just,
1: originate?
2: Just to think that it's kind of madness. It could have come from anywhere really, couldn't it?
1: Literally
2: anywhere. So
1: that is fantastic.
2: And kind of moldavite in itself is a massive transformation crystal. So it usually, I mean, there was a big thing on TikTok and Instagram and everything else where people were kind of recording their horror stories of when they used to wear moldavite, because its intention is to break down everything and destroy anything in their way that isn't meant for you. So some people were losing their homes and relocating and all this horrible stuff. But really, when you set the intention right, it works in your favour. And for me, that's the main thing about crystals. People think that they can just pick them up and go, oh my God, it's going to work for me. But you have to cleanse it, and you have to really set your intention into it and program it to do what you need it to do.
1: Yeah. A friend of mine, he still won't come on the show, so I'm going to have to tell the story for him, but I think you'll appreciate it. He bought himself an obsidian mirror.
2: Love obsidian.
1: And he said he was advised by the person he bought it from to cover it at night. Don't have it facing you.
2: Very good advice.
1: When you're sleeping. And he said the one night, he said he remembered it vividly, it was almost like a dream, as though you were entering, for want of a better word, the twilight zone, like you're almost... And he woke up and he said it was that vivid. He said, you know, it just stuck with him. And he said he just happened to look over and he hadn't covered the mirror.
2: Wow. Okay, that's a very interesting, very, very, very interesting. So he was practicing scrying, I presume.
1: Yeah.
2: So that's kind of a really... I mean, it is a more harder form of divination for people, and it doesn't come easy for people at all when people are just starting out. But covering a black obsidian mirror is, for me, paramount, because when you're sleeping, you're at your most vulnerable. So people don't often think... So it's like when we go to, like, church, what do? You pray, you kind of bow your head. When you know, you go to all these different things, that's our biggest portal, is at the back of our head. And you can feel it if you kind of put your fingers at the back of your head where your kind of head joins to your neck. So when you're sleeping, a lot of people are sleeping in that kind of curled up position or on their side. Mm-hmm. So for me... If you're not covering your objects that you use for divination, that's when you're most vulnerable, when you're sleeping. So things can jump in and, yeah, it can get crazy. So making sure you're cleansing and covering your things when you're finished with them.
1: Knowledge is power.
2: It absolutely is.
1: Do your research. So you do a bit of theatre work on the side, don't you?
2: I do.
1: What are you in at the moment?
2: So I'm in Joseph at Brawley Hill. Civic.
1: You're playing the lead, aren't you?
2: I am. I'm playing Joseph. I feel very, very honoured to be playing Joseph. I've been with the company for, God, a long time now, and it's an absolutely fabulous company, and we're working really hard to get this show perfect.
1: And if people want to come and see you, where can we get tickets?
2: Okay, so you can get tickets at Brawley Hill Civic. Or you can go onto their Facebook page, Brawley Hill Musical Theatre Company, and all the links will be on there.
1: Fantastic. Get some tickets, people. It'll be a great show. Well, thank you so much for joining me this evening. It's been a pleasure.
2: It really has. Thank you.
1: And thank you all to listeners again. I know I already thanked you, but you mean the world to me. So I'm going to thank you again. Because you're amazing. And remember, people, Friday nights might be spooky, but for some of us, every day is Halloween. Good morning, Britain.

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1: From the Sky News Centre at midnight, a 28-year-old man has been charged with preparing acts of terrorism, including against Reform UK leader Nigel Farage. Joshua Carey from Rotherham in South Yorkshire is accused in relation to activity alleged to have taken place from May 2024 to July this year. Mr. Carey was accused in July of the murder of former Conservative Minister and Reform UK spokesperson Anne Widdecombe. Our correspondent Amelia Harper has a statement from Counter-Terror Police.
2: This investigation has been led by a dedicated team of detectives, analysts and forensic experts working on multiple lines of inquiry, which has resulted in this very serious charge.
1: Two Iranian men have been charged with preparing acts of terrorism in Manchester on the eve of a Jewish festival. The men, aged 34 and 36, are accused of plotting to target the Jewish community. As diesel prices tip over £2 a litre on average in the UK, we're being warned food prices could soon rise as well. Farming, fishing and haulage all rely on the fuel. G7 countries have agreed to release 100 million barrels from emergency reserves. Donald Trump now says that he won't ban US diesel exports. The Chancellor said earlier this week ending the Middle East conflict would help ease all this pressure.
3: We have the stocks we need in the UK. We will do what we can to encourage a peaceful settlement there, because in the end, that's the way that we reduce the conflict, we reduce the pressures, and we will help reduce the prices as well.
1: A crackdown on the extra charges that can quickly add up when we book a holiday could soon come into force. The government's plans would stop parents being charged extra to sit next to their children. Manchester City have confirmed they're appealing a finding that they seriously breached the Premier League's financial rules. The club insists they did nothing wrong, though. And on the pitch matters, Northern Ireland have beaten Ukraine 3-0 in the Nations League in a game played in Slovakia because of the war. Kieran Brown scored twice, including his first international goal. Isaac Bryce got the other one. That's the latest. I'm Barry Weir.

But love will never taste quite so wonderful again. So slow up, don't rush.

0: live from the Black Country, online, on your mobile.
1: From the Sky News Centre at 1, a 28-year-old man's been charged with preparing acts of terrorism, including against Reform UK leader Nigel Farage. Joshua Carey from Rotherham in South Yorkshire is accused in relation to activity alleged to have taken place from May 2024 to July this year. Mr Carey was charged in July with the murder of former Conservative Minister and Reform UK spokesperson Anne Widdecombe. Our correspondent Amelia Harper has a statement from Counter-Terror Police.
2: This investigation has been led by a dedicated team of detectives, analysts and forensic experts working on multiple lines of inquiry, which has resulted in this very serious charge.
1: Two Iranian men have been charged with preparing acts of terrorism in Manchester on the eve of a Jewish festival. The men, aged 34 and 36, are accused of plotting to target the Jewish community. Donald Trump says a ban on US diesel exports was never really on the table. It comes after G7 countries agreed to release 100 million barrels from emergency reserves. The US president had repeatedly said he was considering an export ban. Diesel prices in the UK have now hit an average of around £2 a litre. Paul Wilson is from the Federation of Small Businesses.
3: It's not just diesel and petrol prices that are rising. There's a range of cost pressures that are really affecting small businesses at the moment. You've got electricity, you've got business rates, you've got the cost of employing people. So I think it's really important that the Chancellor can give businesses that breathing space.
1: The Indian pilot who was attacked on an Israel-bound flight says he just couldn't let people die. The captain was attacked by his co-pilot on board the Fly Dubai flight. There are calls for Andy Burnham to scrap tuition fees, with claims students in England finish college or university with more than twice the amount of debt than those in Scotland. Figures show graduates left owing, on average, almost £48,000. And England's under-21s have qualified for next year's Euros after a goalless draw with Slovakia in Stoke. The Young Lions will be aiming to win the tournament for the third time in a row. That's the latest. I'm Barry Weir.